that potential for sin to come out. I'm the one. It's not the devil. The devil's everywhere. He's walking around like a roaring lion, seeking whom he may devour. He's looking for as many people that can pull the cap off of that pen to release the potential to make it reality to sin. You're probably tired of that example, but it's a good example. Let's see. Brother Hubert says, amen to that, Brother Paul Cockrell. So we'll put you in the amen corner. Brother Kirk says, take 10. All right, good. I'll take it. Brother Carlos, I've almost used that up. Brother Carlos says, amen, brother. We'll put you in the amen corner. Sister TL says, amen, brother, amen. All of us are guilty, whether we admit it or not. All of us are guilty. All right, very quickly. I find then a law that when I would do good, evil is present with me. Evil doesn't leave just because we do good. It's a much better feeling, as I explained, to do good than to do bad, because it's more blessed to do good than to do bad. It's more blessed to receive, and truthfully, it's more blessed to do good, as Jesus outlines in many, many, many parables. So just because I do good, evil is still there. It's not kicked out. And that's the sad thing for all of us. But you see, that's my fault. It's my fault for letting sin in my life. And you may have let sin in your life 50 years ago, and you may not be that same person. Excuse me, but sadly, it's still there. If the Apostle Paul can say that, then how much more for us? Brother Darwin says, yes, and amen to that, my brother. Quickly, verse 22, for I delight in the law of God after the inward man. If we only had to live with the inward man, oh, I think all of us would do well. If we only allowed those things that the good and the things that we knew that we ought to do inside of our brain, I delight in the law of God after the inward man. Then notice he doesn't say the outward man, because he's already told us about the outward man. The outward man is not good. That's where sin is. Sin that dwelleth in me.

0: All right, hang on, everybody. We're still having a little bit of turbulence with our good friend, Brother Paul here. So I don't know why, but it does look like that that yellow light is continuing on.
1: My hands, my eye, don't have this answer that's coming up in the next verse. I'm headed to death, physical and spiritual. Oh, wretched man that I am, who shall deliver me from the body of this death? I thank God through Jesus Christ our Lord. That's the answer. That's always the answer, is Jesus, because I can't do anything without Jesus. I can't do anything without Him. I can't do anything without His words. I can't do anything without His blood. Do you see how thankful that we ought to be? And sometimes I can think, oh, I'm just the greatest Christian in the world. I wouldn't be anything without Jesus. I can't do without Jesus. And that's exactly what the Apostle Paul is saying. So then, here's the conclusion, and we'll have to stop. So then, with the mind, I myself serve the law of God. In my intellect, in my head, I'm always going to do what's right. But with the flesh, the law of sin. And that's just the way it is. Now, depending on how you look at that, that can be tragic. Or it can be great. Are you always feeling guilty out there? And I'm not saying that you ought not to, by the way. If you commit sin, when I commit sin, I deserve the heaviest part of guilt that I can have. I've got to feel guilty, and my conscience has to be hurt when I sin. It ought to be. You ought to feel guilty. I ought to feel guilty when I do those things that are wrong. But here's another verse that deserves to be circled, underlined, put a star beside it, whatever you want to do. I thank God through Jesus Christ our Lord. He's the only answer. And oh, if I could only understand that, the times that I'm tempted to sin, and oh, if we could only get the world to understand that too. And then the Apostle Paul admits, so with the mind, I'm going to serve the law of God, but with the flesh, there's going to be times when I serve the law of sin. That's just the way that it is. But I've got to, at some point in my life, it's better to do it quicker than later, but at some point, I've got to get control over the members of my body, my hands, my arms, my eyes, my mouth. I've got to get control and say, use that two-letter word. No, I'm not going to do it. I don't want to feel guilty. I don't want to have to pray anymore. I'm tired of sinning. Satan, I'm tired of you. I'm going to flee from you so you'll flee from me. I'm just tired of it. Would to God we could all get to that point. But the Apostle Paul, in spite of what it may sound like, is actually being very, very encouraging in these particular verses, because he lets us know that, yes, we're all alike. We're all alike. But it's only because of Jesus Christ our Lord and His precious blood that's going to save me from this body of death. The only thing. Well, I hope that was an encouragement. I hope that you learned something from it. Guess what? Lord willing, tomorrow, chapter 8, guess what? You better put double seat belts on tomorrow. It's going to get even deeper. We'll see you again later. Don't forget, Brother Simon's coming up, as well as Brother David. Hope that you'll stay tuned to those. We'll see you tomorrow at this same time. And until we meet again, I pray God's richest blessings on each and every one of you.
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1: Well, I'm going to tell you, Igniters, what a deep study that was by our good friend, Brother Paul Cockwell. And amen to that. Amen to that. Wow. I almost felt like we could have given Paul an extra 10 minutes on top of that. Thunderkirk reporting live here from our Ignite Remote Studio, North Bellingham, on this sunny, nice, decent day outside today. Hope all of you are doing well. Coming up here, Igniters, in about less than 15 minutes from now, more like 11 minutes from now, we're going to get into the Pathfinder with our good friend, Brother Simon. And so we'll go ahead and to get connected with our good friend, Brother Simon, coming up here on Ignite Radio. And definitely looking forward to this. All right. We'll see what Brother Simon is up to. And so give us a few minutes, Igniters. And we're going to go ahead and to get going here on Ignite Radio. This is Thunderkirk reporting live here. Hope all of you are doing very, very well. Amen to that. Let's get a couple of songs going. Here's a song, When All Thy Mercies, here on Ignite Radio, Thunderkirk reporting.

0: This is Angel Thunder, the host of The Final Take, wanting to invite you to the Surrey Church of Christ. 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

0: Alrighty, everybody. Good morning, good afternoon, and good evening to all of you igniters, regardless of wherever you are around the world. We're blessed that each one of you has stayed connected here to Ignite Radio. Thunderkirk reporting live here from our Ignite remote studio, North Bellingham, on this nice, well, fairly decent day today, I tell you. In the mid to high 70s, yeah, 24 degrees outside, not too bad at all. Boy, oh boy, already missing the warm weather about it, although I'm not going to say nothing too much. We had a little bit of a rough patch with our computer system up at COC Surrey while we were getting some things connected, so that's okay. In other words, because of, I don't know what happened yesterday, we just lost power and that's about it. But anyways, at church there. But anyways, good to have all of you here with us as we welcome our good friend, good brother Simon Igniters, and amen to that. Now, I do want to let you know, Igniters, brother Simon did get through the knee replacement surgery. So he is thankful for all the prayers and everything like that. So amen to that. But Brother Simon still not a not 100%. So you know, when asked, I said, "Well, does that mean you're going to be hitting a racquetball court soon?" And he's like, "No, because Brother Simon also has a he has a sports hernia that needs repair." So after his knee gets to the strong enough, then he has to go and work on his sports hernia. So there you go. I think Brother Paul said that he's Brother Paul, I think, mentioned something about him being very athletic. He is. He is definitely very, very athletic, and has no problems with squash and racquetball. And that's the whole entire thing. Definitely don't want to take Brother Simon on a closed court. That's it. Anyways, we'll see how that goes. We'll see how that goes. You know, now that he has his bionic knees back or working on, we'll see. But do keep him in prayer because he does have that. After this one, he has to get his sports hernia back before he can play squash or whatever the case actually is. So, or at least racquetball. But anyways, good to have all of you here with us here on Ignite Radio. So, Brother Simon, over the next 4 weeks, he is going to be bringing special lessons, Igniters. So they are going to be special lessons, special edition lessons. And we're going to go ahead and to get into this one. This one, obviously, Brother Simon, not at COC Surrey, not really walking too much, not at work. So we were fortunate enough that we had this one already taken care of. And so that's okay. So Brother Simon gets to, I guess, rest up his knee there. And so, but over the next 4 weeks, we will be having special edition programs here on Ignite Radio on the main one. For some of you that listen to Brother Simon, part of Ignite Philippines, that's on our Monday night, Asian Pacific's Tuesday. There is a separate set of programs that Brother Simon has already done and worked on. So there will be a new series coming up, God willing, next week. And we'll take it over from there. So definitely keep Brother Simon in prayer in regards for that. Anyways, welcome, Igniters, to the Pathfinder with our good friend, Brother Simon. Let's find out who's out there first. First and foremost, Igniters, I'd like to give a shout-out hailing all the way over from the province of Isabella. Magandi Bumaga, good morning to you, goes to none other than to Sister Amelia is with us here on Ignite Radio, and greetings to you. Sister Amelia said, blessed day, Brother Simon, and then sent over five hearts, and maraming salama, I appreciate that very much. Good to have you here with us here on Ignite Radio. Amen to that. Sister TL, also from Seattle, Washington, is with us here, straight down the road, about an hour and 10, hour and 20 minutes, depending on how fast people go. And I say that nicely because there are stretches of Interstate 5 where I think that posted speed limit of 70 miles an hour, 120 kilometers, is a suggested retail price of how fast you should be going, which is very, very interesting. But nevertheless, good to have you, Sister TL. She sends over to you, Brother Simon, three hearts, and then she says, greetings, Brother Simon. She sent over two painted hearts and two praying hands for you, and yes, do keep Brother Simon in prayer. Amen to that. Also, Igniters, joining us, Igniters, all the way from part of Ignite New England, Igniters, bonjour, mon ami, goes to our good friend, good brother, Brother Albert is with us here on Ignite Radio. And comment ça va? Ça va bien? I hope that you're doing A-OK. Amen to that. Good to be able to have you, Brother Albert, with us. As you all know, Brother Albert, fantastic job. Don't forget, Igniters, God willing, tomorrow, Brother Albert will have his special edition, the Victory Circle edition, God willing, tomorrow afternoon, just before Brother Paul. So, Brother Albert will go ahead and be in segment number two. Obviously, segment number one is going to be our good friend, Brother Frank Chesser. Then we'll go to Brother Albert, and then to Brother Paul, and then to yours truly, as we need to wrap up our series tomorrow. But good to have you, Brother Albert, and always a pleasure, and keep up the good work that you're doing. And amen to that. Igniters, speaking about Brother Paul, let's give a big shout out to our good friend, good brother from our satellite studio is none other than our good friend, Brother PC. And good to have you, Brother Paul, with us here on Ignite Radio. And I hope that everything is going well with you today. So there you go. There you go. And yeah, you did send me a couple of messages. I don't know why I picked it up late. That was the kind of the interesting thing. I will say this, Brother Paul. That photo that you sent me over from Nigeria, that is from what I was told, northern Nigeria, which is kind of interesting. A lot of those Islam people are at the northern tip of Nigeria. Thank goodness it is not where Brother Bright is or anywhere else in the southern part. So that's always is a good thing. And hope it stays that way. And amen to that. Okay, so greetings to you. Greetings to all the rest of you Igniters that are listening, regardless of wherever you are around the world. We're blessed. Each one of you has stayed connected here to Ignite Radio. All right, we're set and ready to go, Igniters, and I hope that, well, we're set and ready to go. Hope all of you are set and ready to go. So let's get into one of four special edition lessons here on Ignite Radio. These are four to five different things that Brother Simon says we need to think about doing. That's what he said. So there are some things as Christians we need to think about doing. This is number one, Igniters. Welcome to the Pathfinder with Brother Simon here on Ignite Radio.
1: 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My name is Simon. 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This is a Christian broadcast. We provide Bible study, Sunday worship, we also share the gospel song with our listener. And today we will continue to study through this Ignite radio program. I do encourage my listener when we study the Bible together through this Ignite radio program. Especially, sometimes I read the scripture. I hope that my listeners also read the scripture with me together. You can pick up whatever version you like to use. Oftentimes, I use a New King James Version, and sometimes I also use another version when I read the scripture. First of all, let me go ahead and read a few verses from the book of Matthew, chapter 4. Verses 18 to 20. I'm going to read the scripture from the New King James Version. And Jesus, walking by the Sea of Galilee, saw two brothers, Simon called Peter, and Andrew his brother, casting a net into the sea, for they were fishermen. Then he said to them, "Follow me, I will make you fishers of men." They immediately left their nets and followed him. Today, I'm going to share the lesson about fishers of men. Especially, I'm going to use the book of Luke chapter 5, verses 1 to 11. Now, we understand that fishermen normally their job is to catch the fish. But what does it mean, fishes of men? Well, our Lord Jesus tried to encourage the believer to be the fishes of men. We know that in this world, there are lots of people do not know about God. They may never heard about who Jesus is, or they never heard about what God is. So that's reason God needs the fishes of men to continue to sow the seed to the people and attract the people to come into God's kingdom. And that's the topic I would like to share with our listener. Now from the book of Luke chapter 4, we learn that our Lord Jesus was tempted by Satan, especially after he, after he grew up and he began to go outside to preach the gospel, before he did that, and then the Lord allowed Satan to tempt Jesus. And then from the book of Luke chapter 4, we know that Satan used different ways to try to tempt Jesus, but he failed. Our Lord was smart, and our Lord always use the God's word to defend against Satan. Now from chapter 4, you know that Satan tried to use several ways to try to tempt our Lord Jesus. And the first one, he tried to tempt, first of all, we know that Jesus did not eat for 40 days. He was very hungry, no doubt. Okay, and then the Satan used this opportunity to try to encourage Jesus to eat food. But how he tried to tempt him, he said that if you are the Son of God, command this stone to become bread. Well, that's normal, especially when our Lord Jesus Christ is hungry. Then he can use his power to change the stone to be food, and then he can eat. That's true. But what did Jesus reply to him? And he said this way, "It is written, man shall not live by bread alone, but by every word of God." So which one is more important? He tried to tell us that. Yeah, food is important. If we don't have food, we'll die. But the word of God is more important, because we live on this earth, we don't just only because we live for food. We need to have another thing to sustain our life. That's what we call the word of God. The word of God can sustain our spiritual life. Then what did the devil or Satan try to tempt Jesus again? Oh, then bring him up to the high mountain and show him all the kingdoms of the world. And then he said to him, all this authority I can give you and their glory, for this has been delivered to me and I give it to whatever I wish. Okay? Then he asked only one thing Jesus should do it, and then the Satan can give all the authority to Jesus. And then he said that, if you worship before me, all will be yours. Satan think that he owns everything. And then he tried to tempt our Lord Jesus. You see the whole world, everything can be yours. And you see the power, everything can be yours. One thing you need to do, you need to worship me. But how did our Lord Jesus reply to him? And he said, get behind me, Satan, for it is written, you shall worship the Lord your God, and him only you shall serve. That means we cannot serve other God. There is only one true God. This is what we call the Creator. And we cannot serve two masters, the Bible also says. We cannot serve God, and then we cannot serve the money. We only served one God. And that's the reason he get mad with the Satan, because Satan tried to tempt him and ask Jesus to worship him, and then he can give all the power to Jesus. But our Lord Jesus remind Satan and also remind everyone.

0: protect you, or God will protect you. So, he think that Jesus will do it, will listen to him? No. And he said that, Jesus replied to the Satan, "You shall not tempt the Lord your God." We believe that God has power, but we should not negotiate with God. If God gave me this thing, and I will do whatever God wanted to do. You don't tempt God. You don't ask God this way. Because God knows what is good for you. If we say that, okay, for example, if we try to jump off from the tall building, and we ask God, "God, if I jump off from this tall building, you protect me, I will not die after I jump off from the building. Then I trust you." Can we do that? No, we cannot. This is the silly request. We know that God has the power, but God will not let us abuse this kind of power. If God wants to save us, he can save us. Just like some people pray and pray when they get sick, they hope that God will heal them. What happens if God does not heal them? Should they blame God? I remember the story of the Job, and especially when Job was tempted by the Satan. Well, actually, God allowed the Satan to tempt Job, and he lost his family. He lost his wealth. He lost his reputation because of the Satan. He lost everything, even though he lost his good health too. And then at the end, his wife also encouraged him to commit suicide. Do not hold his belief. But how did Job reply to his wife? He called her foolish. We believe in God, regardless of whether we can get the blessing from God or not. We still believe in him. Why? Because he is our God. He is our creator. And that's the reason. We should not tempt God. Do not ask God this way. If God gave me this power, and then I will believe you. This is not the way we negotiate with God. You can pray and ask God provide a family for you. You can pray to God, help you to pass the driving test, or help you to pass your exam. But do not ask God, "If God let me pass this exam, I will trust you." You cannot say this way. But anyway, we know that after Satan fell to tempt Jesus, and our Lord Jesus began his ministry. The first, he went back to his, his hometown, Nazareth. Okay, he grew up there. Mm-hmm. So at this time, he had not recruited his apostle yet. And then when he went back to his hometown, and then someone hand him a book, okay, the book of prophet Isaiah. And then Jesus opened the book, and then he find the place where it was written. And from the book of Luke chapter 4, verses 18 to 19, Jesus said this way, "The Spirit of the Lord is upon me, because he has anointed me to preach the gospel to the poor. He has sent me to heal the brokenhearted, to preach deliverance to the captives, and recovery of sight of the blind, to set at liberty those who are oppressed, to preach the acceptable year of the Lord." So Jesus went back to his hometown, Nazareth, and began to begin his father's task. So on the Sabbath day, he went to synagogue, and then he stood and read the scripture. Someone passed the scripture for him. So Jesus read that this scripture come from the book of Isaiah, chapter 61, 1 to 2. And then after he closed the book, and then he gave back to the attendant and sat down. And then the eyes of all who were in the synagogues were fixed on him. Let me ask my listener, why did they respond this way? Jesus only read two scriptures. And then why did they pay attention about Jesus? And do you know what does it mean about these two verses? These two verses, it talk about me refer our Lord Jesus Christ. And these people were very amazed. How did this Joseph's son, we call the carpenter's son, okay? He knew about these verses. When he opened the book of Isaiah, he just read these two verses. Now, we know that when Jesus was born, a lot of people did not think that he came from the Heavenly Father. Especially when he grew up, when he was 12 years old, his parents lost him in Jerusalem, okay, Bethlehem, okay? And then what happened? He was in the synagogue. He asked the question. And a lot of the Jewish leaders, the priests, were very amazed. How did Jesus ask this question? It looked like he has wisdom. And that's the reason they were very surprised when Jesus can answer some of the words and when they question about him. Those leaders were not happy when Jesus talked about me refer him. Most of them, they believed that this person was Joseph's son. And he did not have a high education. How can he claim that me here refer him? Now, oftentimes here, the Spirit of the Lord is upon me. Me also represent that our Lord Jesus is the Messiah. And Jesus came to proclaim the gospel to the poor and heal the broken heart. This is his job. And he carried the Father's task when he was on this earth. Contrary, the leaders and some audience were not happy with Jesus' explanation. They don't believe that me refer Jesus. And that's the reason they wanted to kill him. They may throw him down over the cliff. Jesus knew that his home people would reject his teaching, just like he said that from verses 24, and he said, "I surely I say to you, no prophet is accepted in his own country. I tell you the truth, many widows were in Israel in the days of Elijah, when the heaven was shut up 3 years and 6 months, and there was a great famine throughout all the land. But to none of them were Elijah sent, except to Zarephath, in the region of the Sidon, to a woman who was a widow. And many lepers were in Israel in the time of Elisha, the prophet, and none of them were cleansed, except Naaman in Syria. So, after this leader, you can verse 28, and then all those in the synagogue, when they heard this thing, were filled with wrath. You see that? And I rose up and thrust him out of the city, and they led him to the blow of the hill on which their city was built, that they might throw him down over the cliff. You see that? When Jesus came back to his hometown, his pupil would reject his teaching. You can say that this is a prophecy. The law already prophesied. His people will reject him, and they were stubborn. They did not believe Jesus is the Messiah. And they believed that the carpenter's sons was not qualified to be the Messiah. No matter what Jesus tried to teach them, they will reject it. This stubborn leader planned to kill Jesus. What will our Lord do? He need to leave because he did not finish his job yet. He need to continue to proclaim the Heavenly Father's kingdom to different people in different cities. So that's the reason he left Nazareth. He went down to the Capernaum, the city of Galilee, to continue his ministry. When he were in the city of Galilee, the people were amazed. Why they were amazed about Jesus' teaching? They believed that Jesus' teaching was with the authority. My question is, how did they believe a person teaching who has authority? When you join any special activity like the conference, people stand in the podium and then they give a speech. And how can you tell this person teaching was with the authority? If Jesus did not perform any miracles in front of the people, probably they may not believe his teaching come with authority. Because you can see that when Jesus continued to preach the gospel, preach the kingdom of God, and then a lot of people, they are sick, and they also came. And then what did Jesus do? Jesus healed them. Jesus healed the sick people. Can you imagine when you are sick and then someone heal you? Do you think that this person had the power? Especially from verses chapter 4, Luke chapter 4, verses 38 and 39. Who was sick there? Let me read us this scripture. Now he arose from the synagogue and entered Simon's house. But Simon's wife, mother, was sick with a high fever, and they make requests of him concerning her. So Jesus stood over her and rebuked the fever, and it left her. And immediately, she arose and served them. You see that? People entered the Simon's house. And the people in the Simon's house, they pray. They know that the Simon's mother was sick. Okay? So, they asked our Lord Jesus to heal Simon's mother. And Jesus did it. And they were so surprised. How can Jesus have this power? If he is not with God, he may not have this kind of power. But at that time, Jesus did not recruit Peter yet. Okay? He just performed a miracle in front of his eye. But later on, in chapter 5, you see how Jesus recruited Peter and his brother Andrew. At the first time, Jesus went into Simon's house. Simon did not recognize that Jesus is from God and he is the Messiah. But later on, when he followed Jesus and he knew that Jesus came from the Heavenly Father. Anyway, after Jesus performed the miracles in front of people, a lot of people tried to follow him because they want to get well from Jesus. They want the Lord Jesus heal their sickness. Our Lord Jesus did not stop. He continued to preach the kingdom of God to everywhere. And also he performed the miracles. But at this time, a lot of the Jewish leaders were very jealous about Jesus' teaching and his influence. And also, Roman government may stop Jesus' teaching because he attracted many people to come to listen to him. So Jesus did not continue to stay in Capernaum, and then he continued to travel. And he left the city and went to other cities. Now, from Luke chapter 5, verses 1 to 11, let me go ahead and read these verses first, and then I discuss with our listener. I'm going to read Luke chapter 5, verses 1 to 11. Now, so it was, as the multitude pressed about him to hear the word of God, that he stood by the lake of Gennesaret and saw two boats standing by the lake. But the fishermen had gone from them and were washing their nets. That means that they finished their job, and then they get on the shore. Okay, let me continue with verse 3. Then he got into one of the boats, which was Simon's, and asked him to put out a little from the land. And he sat down and taught the multitude from the boat. Now, when he had stopped speaking, he said to Simon, launch out into the deep and let down your net for a catch. But Simon answered and said to him, Master, we had toiled all night and caught nothing. Nevertheless, at your word, I will let down the net. And when they had done this, they caught a great number of fish, and their nets were breaking. So they signaled to their partners in the other boat to come and help them. And they came and filled both of the boats so that they began to sink. When Simon Peter saw it, he fell down at Jesus' knees, saying, Depart from me, for I am a sinful man, O Lord. For he and all who were with him were astonished at the catch of fish which they had taken. And so also were James and John and the sons of Zebedee, who were partners with Simon. And Jesus said to Simon, Do not be afraid. From now on, you will catch men. So, when they had brought their boats to land, they forsook all and followed Jesus. Now, from this short passage, We can see that our Lord went to the another place, the lake of the Gennesaret, that is near, next to the north of the Sea of the Galilee. The size of the Sea of Galilee is probably one-third of the size of the in Vancouver, they have the, we call the Harrison Hot Spring. This place is in Hope area. So they said that the size of the Sea of Galilee is probably the one-third of the size of the Harrison Hot Spring. It is a large freshwater lake, but it has rich natural resources. Like they have a lot of the fish over there. And the location of this lake is in the north of Jerusalem. People live near the Sea of Galilee. Most of them were fishermen or farmers because they have a lot of water in that area. So our Lord Jesus now, he tried to recruit some of the his apostle. At least that we know that one-third of his apostle came from the Sea of Galilee. And some people heard about Jesus, and then Jesus, they try to follow Jesus, and Jesus followed them, did not want to stand so close to them, and then he get on the boat, and it was Simon's boat, and then he asked Simon to sail away from the shore a little bit, but not far away. Just he does not want to get so close to people. He probably needs some kind of space with the people, because when he tried to begin teaching the word of God, and people try to get so close to him, he needs a break. Probably he needs some kind of space, and that's the reason he sit into the Simon's boat and ask Simon to sail away from the shore a little bit. Then he continued what? To teach the kingdom of God. After his teaching, and then what did Jesus do with Simon and his brother? And asked them to sail to the deep area. And then asked them to throw their net into the water. So, probably Jesus tried to help them to get some fish, because Simon replied to Jesus, the whole night they tried to catch a fish. They cannot, because there's no fish over there. So Jesus asked them to try to throw the net into the deep water. Now, today we know that the fishermen, how do they catch the fish? Of course, they use a net, but they also use what we call the radar. Each boat today, each boat, the fisherman boat, okay, they have the radar in their boat. And this radar can detect the fish where they are. Now, when we go fishing outside the shore, or maybe we sail the boat into the sea, how do we know here they have a lot of fish? We don't know. We try to throw away the throw the hook with the line into the water, and if there are fish biting, especially every time when you put the line into the water and a lot of fish try to bite the bait, then you know they have a lot of fish. But sometimes when you try to throw the hook with the net, with the line in the water, way and way and no fish come to bite your bait. Then that means in that area, they don't have a lot of fish. But today, the fishermen can catch a lot of fish because they have the radar. And when Jesus asked Simon to throw the net into the water, and he had no idea why he needed to do that, because the whole night they could not find any fish. But no matter what, and he listened to Jesus, Okay, he listened to Jesus, and maybe hopefully that he can get the good luck this time. And Jesus know where the fish is. Okay, he know our heart. He does not need any radar in his hand to detect where the fish are, because he is God. He is the creator. He knew where the fish is. What happened? After Simon and his partner threw the net into the sea, they recognized that there are a lot of fish. They caught a lot of fish. His net was almost broken because it was too heavy. And Simon also called his friend to come to assist them. And then you can see that there were two boats filled with the fish. Can you imagine that? The power of God. Jesus did not tell them this, okay, this power. But he showed them when they throw the net in the water, they can catch a lot of fish. Now, at nighttime, they try to catch a fish. They could not. And that's when they give up and then return to the shore. But this time, Jesus asked them to sail one more time to the deep area. And then they caught a lot of fish. And after they caught a lot of fish, Peter recognize them. Jesus was not an ordinary person. He had great power. Even though Jesus did not dive into the sea or did not hold any radar in his hand, he knows where the fish are, or is, because he is God. Just like the Bible said that Jesus could see through human heart. No one can hide the secret in front of God. God knows everything we did before. God knows our heart. None of us can hide our secret from God. We can hide the secret from other people, but we cannot hide our secret from God. God knew our past. God knows what we are thinking. So after Jesus performed a miracle in the sight of Peter, Andrew, and his partner, I think that the other partner refer John and Zebedee, John and his brother. John and James. Okay, sorry that the son of Zebedee. So after Jesus performed the miracle in front of them, and then he began to recruit them, Jesus said that they will catch men instead of fish. That's what we call fishers of men. Jesus said to Peter and Andrew, "Follow me, I will make you fishers of men." Matthew chapter 4, verse 19. After Jesus called them to follow him, how did they respond? They immediately gave up their fisherman's job. Can you imagine that? After you spend 10 or maybe 20 years for your career, when God called you to follow him, how did you respond? Will you do the same way, give up your job and follow Jesus right away? I doubt. It's not easy. Don't make mistake that once you become a Christian, God will call you to follow him and to be the fisherman of men, and God asks you to give up your job. God did not ask us to give up the job. In the book of Mark, chapter 10, and a story of the young foolish ruler. And when he came to ask Jesus, "How can I enter the kingdom of God?" And then he want to enter the kingdom of God, but Jesus know his heart. Jesus said, you sell all you have to help the need. And then when he heard about this response, he was upset. He left. Now remember that God does not expect everyone who follows Jesus must give up their job, or they must sell all they have to help the poor. God does not ask this way. But God knows our heart. If you want to follow Jesus and serve him, you may need to give up something. But does not mean that God asks you to sell everything you have or give up your job. You can keep your job, but on the other hand, you can also share the gospel with your loved one, with your friend. As Christian, we must understand our position in the world is to help others to know God. That's the reason we call the fishermen are the fishers of men. Do you remember that when Jesus returned to heaven, he also gave the test to his apostle? And he said that, Matthew chapter 28, verses 19 to 20, Jesus said that, "Go, therefore, and make disciples of all nations, baptizing them in the name of the Father and of the Son and of the Holy Spirit, teaching them to observe all things that I have commanded you. And lo, I am with you always, even to the end of the age." Amen. Jesus tried to remind his apostle, they will go and make the disciple of all nations. Now this command is not only for the apostle. This command is for every Christian. If you believe in God, you know that God gave you the salvation. It's a good news, isn't it? Why not to share the good news with your friend? And that's the reason. For us, we are the fish of men. And Jesus said that we are the salt of the earth. We are the light of the world. Matthew chapter 5, verses 13 to 14. So, if we are the salt of the earth, what does it mean? We should influence the world, the earth. And we are the light. We should shine the Christian light in the world. Let the people know who we are. Let the people know God's love through us. If we are not the fishers of men, how can our friends, loved ones, relatives know God's word, know his love? We know that they are not God's children at this moment. They need someone to guide them to become a Christian. That's the reason our Lord Jesus, when he recruited Peter and his apostle, he said to them, we should be fishers of men. People learn the gospel from their friends. They don't go to the church directly to learn the word of God. Very seldom, okay? And people go to believe Buddha, they will go to the temple to seek the truth. And for the Christian, we are the fishers of men. We must go to seek the lost soul. That's why Jesus said, go therefore, make disciples of all nations, baptizing them in the name of the Father and of the Son and of the Holy Spirit. Jesus asked us, do not go to the temple. Jesus asked us, we must go to seek the lost soul. Jesus came to the world. He sought the lost soul. As Christians, we should continue to sow God's seed to our loved ones, to our friends, to our relative. This is our job. And also, this is our responsibility. So, if you are not a Christian, I do encourage you, why not, to believe in God. Let God be your God. Let God's blood wash away your sin. And then you become righteous in front of Him. And God promised a beautiful place for you. And in this place, we call the paradise. You don't need to suffer anymore. You will not get sick. You will not hungry. You enjoy all the blessing from God. Why not to obey God's word? If you have any question, you can let us know, or you can contact the host who holds this program in your area. May God bless you.
1: Well, Igniters, that was none other than our good friend Brother Simon reporting not from church, but from his house. And we appreciate that very, very much, Brother Simon. I'm going to tell you, I'm really looking forward to this five things that we need to work on as Christians. And I get it, amen to that. And I tell you, so Igniters, that you just heard part one. I look forward to another thing that we need to work on as Christian. And yes, and we'll get to that one, God willing, next Tuesday, Igniters. Here on Ignite Radio, same bat time, same bat schedule, right after our good friend Brother Paul. So there you go. Fishers of men, amen to that one, Brother Simon. Amen to that one. That's for sure. Let's go ahead and to get through this one, Igniters, and to pick it up here. Let's go ahead and get started here. First and foremost, Sister Amelia sent in here 1, 2, 3 hearts, 4, 5 hearts to you, Brother Simon, along with an amen. She sent over 3 more, 1 more for 8, 9 hearts, 2 more for 11 hearts here, and then sent you 2 more for a total of 13 hearts. Here and said thanks, Brother Simon, and sent you over a total of 14 hearts in regards to that one. And amen to that one. Amen to that one. Wow. Sister TL appreciated your study here. She sent over here 1 heart, and then after that sent over a 2nd heart with an amen, 3rd heart there, 4th heart, another amen, brother. 5, 6 hearts, 2 more for a total of 8 hearts, 2 more for 10. And then she said, we should use our position to promote the Lord. And I'm going to tell you, that actually, you know, Sister TL, that makes sense. I mean, what are we doing? What are we doing? You know, you got a sorry store, say, for instance. You know, are you promoting what are you doing in the name of the Lord at your sorry store? That's using your position, you know. That's a wonderful thing. Sister Collado listens from time to time on Ignite Radio. What is she doing at the sorry store? She has the radio on in the sorry store. So guess what, Igniters? When we're on the final take, what's going on here? She has people tuning in. She has people going by, jumping into the sorry store. Well, guess what? She's using her position that the Lord has blessed her with in order to be able to promote the Lord. And she can be, and that's the whole entire thing. So I totally 100% get that. Amen to that one, Sister Teal. I get it. That's a really good point. I like that one very much. So what are we doing and what God has us in to promote his word? Because we are supposed to be fishers of men. So amen to that. Amen to that. Brother Simon's right. We don't need to give up our jobs. We could be using our jobs to be able to be promoting his word. Very, very well done. Amen to that, Brother Simon. Amen. Lot of things we need to do. I know why you probably brought that up. Sister TL went ahead and sent in one more for 11 hearts here, and then she said, amen, thanks Brother Simon, sent in one more for 12 hearts, and then just sent in two more for a total of 14 hearts, and amen to that. Amen to that. Wow, that was good. That was good. What else we got here? Brother Paul appreciated that one. Brother Simon, yes, your good friend Brother Paul, listening from the great state of Alabama, praying for your speedy recovery and whatnot. Brother Paul said, excellent points and overall message. Thanks, Brother Simon. So there you go, Brother Simon, and amen to that. Amen to that. I think that this study, Brother Simon, went down really, really, really, really well. And amen to that. Amen to that. What are we doing to be fishers of men? Love it. Brother Simon, I sent you over two hearts, and I said, amen. Good point to you, Brother Simon. Third heart, a fourth heart, that's here. I sent you over five hearts for that one, Brother Simon. So, yeah, you get 5 out of 5 from me. In regards for that. So amen, amen, amen. That was very, very, very well done. And yeah, I like the examples that you gave. And it all came together at the end. Very good one. Very good one. And amen to that. Amen to that. Igniters, coming up here in about 32 minutes. 28 minutes. Sorry. In 28 minutes from now, we will go ahead and get into the 180 with our good friend, Brother David. We will connect with Brother David halfway around the world. We'll check in with Brother David, see what is up with our good friend, Brother David, here on Ignite Radio. So don't touch that dial, Igniters. Don't touch that dial at all. Brother David... gave a really, really exciting study yesterday. Well, we look forward. I think he's doing part two today, but I don't know. We'll leave it to Brother David here on Ignite Radio. This is Thunderkirk reporting live here from our Ignite remote studio, North Bellingham. Hope all of you are having yourself a good morning, a good afternoon, a good evening, regardless of wherever you are around the world. Hey, we are blessed that each one of you has stayed connected here to Ignite Radio. Here's the song, Igniters, Be Exalted, O God, here on Ignite Radio. Amen.

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1: All right, everybody, good morning, good afternoon, and good evening to all of you Igniters, regardless of wherever you are around the world. We're blessed each one of you has stayed connected here to Ignite Radio. Thunderkirk reporting live here from our Ignite remote studio in North Bellingham. Hope all of you are doing very, very well. And welcome, welcome, welcome, Igniters, to the 180 with our good friend, Brother David, here on Ignite Radio. And hope all of you have been enjoying the wonderful programming here today, man. Oh man, shout out to our good friend Brother Bill for that deep lesson. And what about what Brother Paul had to bring up? Amen. And let's not forget about Brother Simon in his special one. Five things we need to do, and one of them, we need to be better fishermen of men. I got that, Brother Simon. And amen to that. Amen to that. So welcome, Igniters, to the 180 with our good friend, Brother David, all the way out from Ongole, India. And there you go. Good to have each one of you here with us here on Ignite Radio. And I see we got some hearts and things that are popping in. So people are getting settled in right now to the 180. So I got a good idea, Igniters. Guys, let's go ahead and to get connected with our good friend Brother David here on Ignite Radio. And while they go ahead and to ring in Brother David, Igniters, don't forget we got some good programming coming up later on this evening. Ignite the Nations, Igniters, here on Ignite Radio. Yes, Ignite the Nations here. So we got some good ones, meaning we got a few brethren from around the world. And we'll go ahead, Igniters, and to get into that one, that's for sure. So amen to that. Okay, guys, how are we looking? Okay. All right, well, if that's the case, Igniters, let's check in with our good friend, Brother David, see what Brother David is up to today here on Ignite Radio. Now, yesterday, Igniters, we had a little bit of issues. Hopefully today, it's ringing. I'm happy, actually, about that. Always happy. Igniters. When it doesn't ring, I'm not happy. So, well, ringing on our end. Now let's see if it's ringing on his end. And there he is. Good morning to you. One and Emmalou goes to our good friend, good brother, Brother David.
2: Hello, my brother. Good morning. Good morning.
1: And how is Brother David doing today?
2: Yes, sir, I'm doing good. No, thank you so much, my brother. Thank you so much.
1: Amen, amen, and amen. Igniters, welcome to the 180 with our good friend, Brother David, all the way out from Ongole, India. And boy, I tell you, what a wonderful feeling that is. And amen to that. Definitely good to be able to have you. Everybody's doing good with you, Brother David. Family's doing well. Everybody's okay so far?
2: Yes, sir. Everybody's doing good, and every preacher is good, and every congregation's doing good, and everything is going very well, brother. By the grace of God, we'll all be enjoying the word of God, really, in India. So in Prakasham district and Andhra Pradesh and Telangana and all Our Telugu states are all doing good work, my brother. The churches are praised to salute you all, everyone, and all of you, my brother.
1: Amen to that. Amen to that. Well, we're excited to tell everybody, please, Wananamalu goes from all of us to all of them, Brother David.
2: Yes, sir. Definitely, definitely. I was introducing, in India country, all churches of Christ and all denominations. I am sending and sharing the word of God, especially, I will give greetings from you, from Siva Sisari, to all my brothers and sisters and congregations.
1: Amen, amen, and amen. Definitely, amen to that. All right, all right. Well, good to have all of you. I see some extra hearts have came in, and we're excited actually as about that. So let's go ahead and find out who's out there today here on Ignite Radio. Shall we ignite us? I think we shall. Definitely go ahead and to find out who's out there. First and foremost, igniters. I'd like to give a shout out, and we'll start from the furthest away from us and move forward from there. So first and foremost, I'd like to give a shout out hailing all the way over from Hyderabad, Igniters. Yes, Hyderabad is none other than our good friend, good brother, Wananamalu, goes to our good friend, brother, well, that would be Brother Raul with us here on Ignite Radio. Good morning to you, Brother Raul. Hope that you are doing very very well, and amen to that. Good to be able to have you here with us here on Ignite Radio.
2: Hello, my brother Rahul. Good morning. Wananamalu to you, my brother. Thank you so much for your encouragement. Thank you so much for the regularly watching and listening to the 180 programs on Ignite Radio broadcasting. Thank you so much, my brother Rahul. I appreciate it for that.
1: Amen to that. Brother Raul sent in some love already. He says here, good morning, Ignite Radio friends, Igniters. And then he says here, good morning, Brother TK and David. And amen to that. And yes, and Ben sends over two hearts to go along with that to you, Brother David.
2: Thank you, Raul. Thank you so much for our hearts, for our greetings, and for our encouragement. Really, I never forget you. I never forget your encouragement, my brother Rahul. Really, really, I appreciate it for that. May God bless you and do hard work and bring many souls into Christ and bring new families, because it's our responsibility of the preaching the word of God and converting to them and bring them to them. And practically in our life, we spread the word of God online and offline. There's a mighty power of God give to us, the Holy Spirit. Thank you, Rahul. May God be with you.
1: Amen to that. Amen to that. Boy, it sounds like exactly like what Brother Simon said. We need to be good fishers of men. And amen to that. Amen to that. Good to have you, Brother Rahul. Let's stay in the beautiful country of India, Igniters, and head towards Ongole here. Igniters, just located right outside of Ongole, India, is Wananamalu, goes to our good friend, good brother. Brother Ratnam is here with us here on Ignite Radio. So greetings to you, Brother Ratnam. Glad to have you here with us here on Ignite Radio. Brother Ratnam's already sent over some love to you, Brother David. He's already said here, Wananamalu, Brother David and Kirk. He sent over one heart, and then he said, Wananamalu, sisters and brothers, and then sent over two more hearts for a total of three, and then chipped in with two more hearts to make it a total of five hearts already, Brother David.
2: Wow. Hi, my brother Ratnapal. Good morning, and Wananamalu to you, my brother. Greetings to you and your family and the local congregations. Thank you so much for your encouragement, my brother Ratnapal. I appreciate it for that. We love you, my brother. Regularly, you are watching and listening to the 180 programs on Ignite Radio broadcasting. I appreciate it for that, my brother. Thank you. Keeping your prayers, me and the Lord's work. And I am praying for you and your family and the Lord's work. Thank you, my brother, for the watching the 180 programs on Ignite Radio broadcasting.
1: Amen to that. Amen to that. Igniters, let's go from India, all make a stop into the islands of the Philippines. Igniters, all the way up in northern Luzon. That's where we'll find none other than Sister Amelia is with us here on Ignite Radio. As Sister Amelia wrote in here and said, "Blessed day, Brother David." And then she sent over here 357 hearts to you already, Brother David.
2: Wow, my dear sister MLS, good morning. Where are you, my dear sister? Recently, you do not attend the programs I saw, but I pray for you, for your family. I know very well you are busy, but you take time listening to the 180 program on Ignite Radio Broadcasting today. I appreciate it for that, my lovely sister. May God bless you. Thank you for blessings. Thank you so much for this love in Christ. May God bless you, lovely sister. Thank you. Thank you very much.
1: And amen to that. Amen to that. Igniters, let's continue on going here. Hailing all the way over from Seattle, Washington. Igniters, good evening goes to none other than to Sister TL is with us here on Ignite Radio. As Sister TL wrote in here and said, greetings, Brother David. And then she sent you 1, 2, 3, 4. Hey, you got 5 hearts from Sister TL already. Amen to that.
2: Hi, lovely sister, and good morning and good evening to my lovely sister. I know very well your heart. I know very well your good encouragement. So we are praying for you and for our family and local congregation. I appreciate it for that. Regularly you are the watching the 180 program on Ignite Radio Broadcasting, dear sister. Thank you so much. This is a great program on Ignite Radio Broadcasting. Really, really. This is a good place because of the great lessons on Ignite Radio Broadcasting. All brothers, great, lovely brothers are spreading the word of God to do hard work. They are doing hard work. So really, really, I appreciate it for that, lovely sister, watching the 180 program on Ignite Radio Broadcasting. We love you. May God be with you, my dear sister. God bless you.
1: Amen to that. Amen to that. Good to have you with us here on Ignite Radio. Brother Ratnam just sent you over one more heart there, Brother David. So amen to that as well.
2: Thank you, brother. Thank you very much.
1: Amen. To all the rest of you that are elsewhere listening in, because I can tell there's several of you listening in elsewhere, good morning, good afternoon, and or good evening to you. We're blessed to have each one of you here listening here in to Ignite Radio. Brother David, why don't you say a couple of words and then let us know what we're going to get into today before
2: yes,
1: we
2: really,
1: get ready to go ahead. Into your lesson.
2: Yes, sir. Yes, sir. Go ahead, sir.
1: No, go ahead. No, you take a couple of seconds just to say hello to everybody and let us know what we're going to study today.
2: Yes, brother. Hello, my dear brothers and sisters. Welcome to join with us in the 180 program on Ignite Radio Broadcasting. Really appreciated for that, everyone. Today, I'm going to our relationship in Christ. Our relationship in Christ. Yes, my dear brothers and sisters, because we improve our friendship and relationship in Christ, because Christ is our church head and Christ is our founder of the church, and Christ died on the cross for us, for our sins. So forgiveness from Lord Jesus Christ we got. That's why we're all be have that good relation and good friendship in Christ. That is our lesson today. Our relationship in Christ. This is our lesson today, my brothers and sisters. Yes, brother, this is our lesson today. I'm going to live programs on Ignite Radio Broadcasting.
1: Amen to that. Amen to that. All right. All right. So, Brother David, you hang tight. Let us get a quick commercial. And then after that, Brother David, we'll go ahead and flip this microphone back over to you then, okay?
2: Yes, brother. Yes, brother.
1: Okay. Igniters, if you're in the greater Vancouver, British Columbia, Canada area, hey, why don't you come on down to the Surrey Church of Christ located here in, well, there, because I'm down here in Bellingham, there at the Surrey Church of Christ. But I'm going to tell you, Igniters, I would personally love to invite each one of you to come on down to COC Surrey. That's for sure.
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3: 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See you there at the Surrey Church of Christ, a better place to be.
1: Telephone number to the church, 604-588-6717. Again, 604-588-6717. If you're down outside of the greater Vancouver area, please put a 1 in front of that so Alexander Graham Bell can complete your call. All right, we are set and ready to go, Igniters. We hope all of you are set and ready to go. David is set and ready to go. Right, Brother David, you're set and ready to go?
2: Yes, sir. Yes, sir. I'm ready.
1: Okay. All right. So without further ado, Igniters, let's go ahead and flip this microphone over to Brother David. Igniters, welcome to the 180 with our good friend, Brother David, out all the way out there in Ongole, India. Brother David, the microphone is now yours.
2: Yes, sir. Thank you. Thank you, my brothers and sisters, leaving the message of the our relationship in Christ. Thank you, one and all. Thank you, my brothers and sisters, watching and listening the 180 program on Ignite Radio Broadcasting XLR. Wonderful, wonderful. Because this is David Ross. My name is David, Ongole Church of Christ, live from Ongole Church of Christ. Now, my lovely brothers and sisters, God provided everything to us. God provide everything to us, what we eating, what we have that sleeping, what we are drinking and what we are taking. So everything God provide for light and night and that and shining sunshine, everything God gave to us, my dear brothers and sisters. That's why what God has done for us, for us. So he was loved so much us. God's love is so much us. That's why we have the good relationship. That is our relationship in Christ. Our relationship in Christ through the Bible, through the Holy Spirit, through the Spirit of God, through the wash our sins, our blood of Jesus Christ. My lovely brothers and sisters, thank you watching the 180 program on Ignite Radio Broadcasting. My lovely sisters, my lovely brothers, everyone. Thank you. So today I'm going to repeat again our relationship in Christ. Our relationship in Christ. We have the physically, so blood relation and friendship relation and that rich people's relation and poor people's relations. That's physically. We have the congregation's relations and that preacher's relations. And we have that good friends and brothers and sisters and those who are there, whatever may be. Because this is need to us, everyone. Friendship or relationship. That way we are all be get together and have that good programs and get and that good doing good things and everything. Okay. Yes, my dear brothers and sisters, relationship in Christ. Our relationship in Christ. Jesus provides everything essentially for a good relation with God. So Christ is a mediator, God to man to God. So we need good relationship with God. That's why Jesus Christ tells to us. That's why this is a message. This is a message of the relationship in Christ. Dear brothers, dear sisters, he's a mankind's link to God because of who he is and what he has done. We know very well the four Gospels, Matthew, Mark, and Luke, John, tells to us. So by his experiencing and with Jesus Christ, he's at a burial and a resurrection. And the people can remove the plague of the fleshly and passions and death in sin and receive a new spiritual life and forgiveness. Amen. That's our lesson today. Dear brothers and dear sisters, we know very well relationship meaning. So we know very well friendship meaning. We know very well our relationship and physical and spiritually. We are all going to the spiritually relationship in Christ and physically in Christ, because until death we need have the friendship and fellowship and a relationship for in Christ. Yes, my dear brothers, my dear sisters. That's why Apostle Paul tells to us the book of the Colossians, chapter 2, verse 8 to 8, 9, 10 verses I'm going to reading, my brothers. Because we know very well, be war. Let anyone, I'm going to read in the New King James Version Bible. Please open your Bibles and study the, observe the what I'm reading and such. What's a good, what's a bad, and you can correct me if there is any mistakes. So, because we know very well, first century Christians are observing what is the Apostle Paul teaching, what is the Barnabas preaching, what is the Paul preaching. So they are observing what's the true. That's why they have that greater relationship with the apostles. That means Paul, that means Peter, that means Matthew, that means those who are, have that congregation, so they're the preaching the word of God. Do you know, my brothers and sisters? Now I'm going to the book of the Colossians, chapter 2, verse 8, 9, 10. Especially we need a ninth verse only, but I am going to read in three scriptures. Be warned, let anyone cheat you through philosophy and empty and deceit, according to the and tradition of man, according to the basic and principles of the world, and not according to Christ. For in him dwells all the fullness of the and Godhead bodily, and 10th verse, and you are complete in him who is the head of all and principality and that power. Dear friends, there's a freedom from vain philosophy. That's the Bible tells to us, because a relationship in Christ, what's the physically you are doing for Christ? What are the relationship with God? I'm sorry. Because God knows everything. God knows everything what we are doing. God knows everything. That's why these letters are tells to us, New Testament. Apostle Paul giving two lessons to us. Yes, my dear brothers and sisters. That is our lesson today. Because he tells to us, for in him dwells in all the fullness of Godhead bodily. Yes, this is our lesson today. That means Jesus Christ has a fully deity. That means Jesus has a fully died. That's Jesus is no less to the natural than the Father. He is far and is superior for all mankind. For this is a reason. Jesus is no less in nature. There's a Father. He is far and superior for all the mankind. For this, this is a reason. This reason, he should be and shut down that highest and respect and honor. We know very well Jesus Christ is the begotten Son. He is a mediator for us, God to man. He tells too, when I'm with Father, so they're all with us. Father, help to us. He's praying, Jesus praying. So without Jesus Christ, we are the zero. Without Jesus Christ, there is no salvation to us. Dear friends, understanding this is a strong relationship in Christ. This is our relationship in Christ. That's why Jesus has a fully deity. fully deity. Jesus is no less, is a nature than the Father. He is far superior for all the mankind for this reason. He should be shown the highest respect and honor, and he is worthy of the worship. Worthy of the worship. The 24 great elders fell before Jesus. The Lamb. I'm going to read the book of the Revelation. The book of the Revelation, chapter 5. I'm going to reading, my dear brothers and sisters. So please watch and listening and take care what I'm doing, what I'm reading. So please observe our book, the book of the Revelation, chapter 5. I'm going to reading, my dear brothers, my dear sisters. So he tells to us, once again, I'm going to reading. The 24 elders fell before Christ. That is the Bible teachings to us. Now, when he had taken that scroll, the four living creatures and that 24 elders fell down before the Lamb, and each having a harp that the golden bowls are full of incense, which are the prayers of the saints. Amen. That is our lesson. This is clearly tells to us the 24 elders and fell before Jesus, because Jesus Christ is our Savior. Jesus Christ is our superior. Jesus Christ is our reason, should be highest and respect to honor him. That's a worthy worship him, worship to God, because this is our lesson today. Really, my dear brothers and sisters, our relationship in Christ, our friendship in Christ, our great love in Christ. Christ died on the cross. Jesus has a fully deity, we know very well. And with all the heavenly hosts gave to him and to the Father, and revealed honor. That's a revealed honor. That's I'm going to reading 11 to 12 verses. So we try to understanding the lesson. So Jesus has the fully deity. That is we are going to study. So our relationship in Christ. He tells to us, and Revelation, the book of the Revelation, chapter 5, verse 10 to 14 verses, so we try to understand. And have made us kings and the priests to our God, and we shall raise unto our the earth. Then I looked, and I heard that voice of many angels around that throne, the living creatures and the elders, and the number of them, the 10,000 times, 10,000 and 10,000 of the thousands, saying with a loud voice, praising God. Oh, King, praising, oh God, oh our God, they are praising. Mighty God created everything. God knows everything what we need. God knows everything what we need, the congregations. God knows everything our hearts. God knows everything what we are doing. So what we need, that is the Bible tells to us. My dear friends, my dear brothers, we know very well our lessons on Ignite Radio broadcasting. Dear brothers and dear sisters, thank you for the listening, my dear brothers, watching and sharing. This is a wonderful lesson, our relationship in Christ, in him. What you like that? So Jesus has a fully deity. that we studied, the book of the Colossians, the second chapter, verse 9. And then continually I was reading. And that the book of the Revelation, 5th chapter, verse 8. And I am going to reading. That's Revelation, the book of the Revelation, 5th chapter, verse 11 and 10. 10, continually we are going to 11 scriptures. Then I look and hear the voice of many angels surrounding the throne. We know very well, in that surrounding of the throne, angels are and are living, and certain to that and elders, and to the numbers of them, that was 10,000 times 10,000 and 10,000 of the thousands, 10,000, saying, "This is the lowly voice. Worthy is the Lamb who was slain to receive and the power and that riches and that wisdom." Dear friends, those who are worshiping him, definitely we are asking and we are receiving his richness and his wisdom. So we are asking wisdom. Angels are asking wisdom and righteousness and all the strength and the honor, the glory and the blessings. Yes, my dear brothers, my dear sisters. So what we are asking in our prayers, for example, Father, help to me. That's a financial problems. For health is not good, and everything is not against to the bad to me. So today is not well to me. Sad days to me. Sometimes we are asking to God, but angels asking to him, Lamb, what is a Lamb who was slain to receiving power and the riches and the wisdom and the strength and honor and the glory and that blessings. Dear brothers and sisters, really we blessed because since 5 years ago we are traveling on Ignite Radio broadcasting. All stations, all brothers and sisters, and those who are thousands of thousands of people who are joining with us. Many countries, many languages, we are spreading the word of God because angels in heaven, they're all denominations that worship him. Yes, what's the worship? What's the meaning of worship? Through the songs, through the prayer, through the lessons, through the behavior, what you think about the worship? What's the meaning of the worship? So of course some other are doing that like, but we are tells to the truth, the worshiping meaning of the remember his death and his resurrection, his tomb, and spread the good news. Spread the good news about Christ's death. Jesus told to us, go into the whole world and preach the word of God. Seek first the righteousness and his kingdom. He tells to us. He said, yes, my dear brothers and sisters, believe that. Believe that because I'm going to reading. Hebrews, the book of Hebrew, chapter 1, verse 6, verse. I'm going to reading, my brothers, my dear sisters. So please watch and listening the lesson, the 180 programs on Ignite Radio broadcasting. Yes, it's not my greatness. Glory to God. God gave to strength to us and spreading the word of God. That is the power of God. That's the strength of God to give to us. Now I'm going to reading New King James Version Bible, the book of Hebrews, chapter 1, verse 6. I'm going to reading, lovely brothers and sisters. But when he again brings the firstborn into the world, he says that all the angels of God worship him. Let all the angels of God worship him. How they are worshiping God. Praising God. And that is surrounding of the throne. Surrounding of the God. They are praising and worshiping God. Jesus Christ gave the good opportunity for us. Jesus gave to us. He was died on the cross for our sins. That's why he tells to us, Jesus told many miracles and parables, many parables in these four gospels. And this 21 letters from the Apostle Paul tells to about the great Jesus Christ's life and his death and his resurrection, his tomb, and his worshiping. God is a spirit. We're worshiping him and the truth and with the spirit. That's the Bible tells to us, Jesus told to us. They are doing that. They are worshiping in Jerusalem at that first time. Second time, he tells to us, where you are, you worship here. In that place, there's a house, there's a congregation, there's a tree, under the tree, where you are, worship me. There's a time, there's an opportunity Jesus gave to us. He's a mediator. And he gave to the way. And that's why we need good friendship and a relationship with Christ, with Jesus. He tells to us, that is the Bible tells to us, the book of the book of the Hebrews, chapter 1, verse 6 tells to us, but when he again brings that firstborn into the old, he says, let all the angels of God worshiping him. And of the angels, he says, my dear brothers, my dear sisters, lovely God help to us and giving strength to us because we are the children and we are the servants and he's the servants of God. So we are the children of God. He tells to us, a Christians, to everyone, confidence says definitely. Jesus has a fully deity. Lovely brothers, he tells to us as deity, he does not have to that limitations of the Matthew tells to us, we know very well, 28th chapter, the book of Matthew tells to us, 28th chapter, verse 18. That's our memory scriptures, but we are going to read it. What he say, appearance of the Jesus to that disciples, and he tells to us, then Jesus came to and speaking to them, saying, all authority has that been given to me in heaven and earth. So the great communication, the creation communication, he tells to us, I have authority in heaven, on earth. The disciples, what you are, go into all Galilee and mountain, which Jesus had to the appointed to for them. And he tells to, when they saw him, they worship. And he tells to go. Jesus come and spoke to them. That means the disciples. He tells to his authority, all authority has been given to me. Who gave authority to Jesus? The Father of God. The Father of God gave to authority to Jesus, his begotten Son. He tells to go therefore and make disciples, all the nations, baptizing them in the name of the Father and the name of the Son and of the Holy Spirit, teaching to them, observe all things that I have commanded you, and I am with you always, even the end of the age. Amen. Yes, end of the age, end of the earth. I am with you, everyone. He tells to us, that's why he tells to us, our relationship in Christ need strongly. That's the angels, how they are strongly with the God, with the Father of God, mighty God, in the surrounding of the throne, surrounding of the Father in heaven, they're all praising and they're all worshiping. My dear brothers and sisters, we also have the good worshiping God. That's a blessing to us. That's a tells to us. He tells to us and presents and permits that and universally he can with all his followers. So when they are, they tells to us, dear brothers, dear sisters, Jesus has the fully deity. That we scripture from the book of the Colossians, the second chapter, verse 9. And then we see the book of the Revelation, fifth chapter, verse 8. And the Revelation, fifth chapter, verse 11 to 14 verses. And angels worship and admonition to the worshiping him. And the book of the Hebrews, chapter 1, verse 6 verses. And then we studied the Matthew 28, chapter, verse 20 verses also. Yes, my dear brothers, my dear sisters, our friendship and relationship with Christ, and that means in Christ. Jesus completed for our needs. Jesus completely need. He tells to us, Colossians. I am going to read in Colossians, the second chapter, verse 10. Please open your Bibles and so we will continually reading and study the Bible. The book of the Colossians. Chapter 2, verse 10, he tells to us, in him you were also circumcised with the circumcisions made without the hands by putting off the body of the sins of the and finish to buy that circumcisions of Christ. Amen. This is tells to us, Jesus is complete for our needs. Completed. Why he was completed to us what we are. Dear friends, Jesus has a fully died. And second point, we see Jesus is completed for our needs that we studied. Book of the Colossians, the second chapter, verse 9. And then continually we see that completed for our needs. Second chapter, verse 10. As one who has completed, Jesus can supply everything we need. That's a final act to make. This is a possible was the to his death on the cross. On the cross. So now I'm going to read the book of Hebrews. The book of the Hebrews. Chapter 5. Verse 9 and 10 verses, I am going to read. Chapter 5, verse 8 and 9 verses.

Though he was a son, yet that learned obedience to the things which he suffered, and having been perfected, he became the other of that eternal salvation to all who obey him. Amen. Yes, my dear brothers, my dear sisters, this is a greatly thoughts he tells to us. This is a great oneness. Jesus is completely for our needs. That tells to us, the book of Hebrews, chapter 5, verse 8 and 9 verses, we are studying. That's the Bible tells to us. Through his life, death, resurrection, he had made possible blessings for all the peoples, this including and reconciliations with God. Those were worldwide, universally, he spoken relation in Christ. Disciples are spreading. Apostle Paul spreading all the great message, lessons, explaining to about the Christ, about the Messiah, about his life, about his death and tomb and resurrection. Many people said not, Jude said did not believe him. But those were he is spreading the great words, great spreading the word of God. Dear brothers and dear sisters, our relationship in him, that's the Bible teachings to us. And what we study in the Bible, Jesus had the fully deity. And second point, Jesus is completely for our needs. And we are studying this Bible. Reconciliation with God. Yes, my dear brothers, my dear sisters. We know very well 2 Corinthians 5th chapter verse 18 to 20 verses. We are studying this. My dear, 2 Corinthians, please open Bibles. 2 Corinthians chapter 5, 18 to 20 verses. He tells to us, that God was in Christ and a reconciliation to the old of that himself, and not and imputing their and trespass to them, and has been the committed to us the oath of the reconciliation. Therefore we'll all be ambassador for Christ. And he tells to us, as the God, though the God were and preaching through the and implore to on Christ and behalf of to that reconciled to God. Amen. Yes, my dear brothers, my dear sisters, this is the relation with God. We are the need friendship with Christ. He tells to us, my dear brothers, my dear sisters. So Jesus is completely for our needs. Completed. What we are studying that. And righteousness he gave to us. Well, as the fulfillment of the physically and spiritually needs. That's we know very well. The book of Philippians, 4th chapter verse, 19 verses. Christians can be confident saying, that the Lord is my helper. The book of Hebrews 13 chapter verse 6a part tells to us, he has promised, I will never desert you, nor will I never forsake you. Hebrews 13 chapter 6 verse tells to us, my dear brothers and sisters, our relationship in Christ, and those who are living the message

0: every forsaking you. He never forgets you, forsaking you. Bible, because of his that ability to take care of his followers. His ability to take care of his followers. Christians and made complete in him. And his care for people is and conditionally Jesus stated those who seek first the kingdom of God and his righteousness will have their the reconstructives provided. Matthew 6 chapter verse 33. God will not without any good things from those who live and righteously. Psalms 84, 41. Psalms 84 and 11 verses. Yes, my dears, before Jesus Christ prophesied this scripture song. Yes, my dear brothers and sisters, really, this is a wonderful lesson to us. Relationship with God, that we studied. Jesus has a provide for us. Christians are completed in Jesus Christ has provided all we need. He makes and it's possible for us having a spiritual and circumcision, new life and forgiveness. And we see and some good points. Christians are completed in Jesus because he has provided all that we need. He makes to the possible to have to the spiritual and circumcisions and new life and forgiveness. So in that spiritual circumcisions, one, all have the sinned. Romans 3 chapter verse 23. So everyone is and connected with a sin before becoming a Christian. Upon a person's obedient and a response, Jesus cleans him of all the spiritual and the condemnations, and all the flesh is removed from the body in the circumcisions. Also sinful and practice are no longer to be a part of the Christian's life and totally changing to that take place when he becomes a Christian. He has his life of the service to sin and belongs life of the serve to Christ. Dear friends, that we see spiritual circumcisions. Number one is that total changing is that taken place when becoming a Christian. And the second one is that new life before becoming a Christian, a person, a spiritual death in sin through faith in the working of God. He is a spiritual made a living when he is baptized. The living habits are the practice of his first life to the end of the new life to the begun. That's the Bible tells to the book of Romans 6 chapter verse 4. My dear brothers, my dear sisters, do you believe that our relationship in Christ that we understanding Bible tells to us they provide everything eternal for the good relationship with God? Is a mankind's link to God, because of who God has and what he is done, and by that and experience with Jesus, he is buried and that resurrection, people can remove the plague of the fleshly and tells to us and passions and the death in that receiving a new spiritual life and that forgiveness. Amen. That we study. That we have the three good points here. Number one is Jesus has the fully deity. We studied Colossians 2nd chapter verse 9. And second point we studied, Jesus is complete for our needs. Colossians 2nd chapter verse 10, we completed that. And third point is that Jesus has provided for us and we are studying second chapter verse, Colossians, the second chapter, 11 to 13 verses, that we have the 3 points we studied. And Christians are that completed in Jesus because of his provided. All that we need, he makes to that possible for us to have that spiritual circumcision, the new life and forgiveness. The spiritual circumcision, all have the sin. Romans 3 chapter verse 23. Christians upon persons, the obedience for reasons, Jesus the cleans him to of all the spiritual condemnations. That's the flesh removed. That's the body is a circumcision. Also sinful perfection, so that be part of the Christian's life, to the totally changes and place when that becomes a Christian, live his life to the third. Yes, my dear, new life before become a Christian, persons in the spiritual death in sin. Amen. Yes, my dear brothers, my dear sisters, this is our lesson today. Really, I'm so very happy to share the word of God. Sharing the word of God, because God knows everything. God knows everything. So relationship. So what we have, the resurrection of the Jesus Christ is taken place on. It is a new life and it dedicated to Jesus. The results on who become a Christian is that transformed. Romans 12 chapter verse 2. And the ugly and caterpillar of the changed into that beautiful and butterfly. And forgiveness, we understand. Forgiveness. When we are the person's ends, his whole life to the made new. This is our lesson, my dear brothers. Jesus is our all, that is deity. We're all made, completed him, because of him they provide for all our needs, spiritual needs, to the blessings to us. Dear friends, dear brothers and sisters, this is our lesson today. Thank you for the listening. Thank you for the watching the 180 program on Ignite Radio broadcast. Yes, my dear brothers and my dear sisters, God is good always. God is good always. Lovely brothers and lovely sisters, we know very well about a great life, Lord Jesus, with us. Our relationship in Christ, he tells to us strongly. And we have that good, Jesus has the fully deity. And the second one, Jesus completely for our needs. And third, Jesus has provided for us. And he tells to us our forgiveness, for her forgiveness. Thank you for the listening, the word of God. Thank you, my brothers and sisters, watching and listening our good and lessons on Ignite Radio Broadcasting. If there is any questions, any comments, please contact our email address, COCSURRUYAHOO.com. 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Thank you. Thank you for the listening, my brothers and sisters, for your comments, for your good thoughts, listening and watching our lessons on Ignite Radio Broadcast. Thank you. Thank you for the listening. Thank you for the watching our programs. Thank you, my dear brothers. Thank you, my dear sisters. Thank you, my brother, Tarnkit. Thank you so much. You gave opportunity for me spreading the word of God. And we are praising and we have the good relationship in Christ, Jesus, and living the great messages on Ignite Radio. And we have that great peoples and we have the great congregations and brothers and sisters and watching and listening. 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And we have the good relations overall from that all Ignite Radio India Broadcasting, the wonderful programs also. My dear brothers and sisters, so please catch our programs on Ignite Radio India Saturday 10:45 a.m. So the 180 program on Ignite Radio India Broadcasting with brother Jack Williams from Hyderabad, COC. Yes, welcome to join with us. Thank you all. Thank you, my brothers and sisters. Have a nice day. May God bless you. Thank you.
1: Riders, that was none other than our good friend, Brother David, all the way out from Ongole, India. And amen, amen, and amen to that, folks. I can tell you one thing. I think this was a well-perceived study, and amen to that. We got some hearts. We got some comments. We're going to go ahead and get into that right now. If you got any questions or anything like that at all, you can use the comment section down below and we'll go ahead and to answer it biblically for you. And amen to that. Igniters, one quick commercial and then we're coming back here on Ignite Radio. 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Yeah, very much. This is Thunder Kirk reporting live here from our Ignite Remote Studio, North Bellingham. Hope all of you are doing well. One quick commercial. We're coming back with our good friend, Brother David. Don't touch that dial.
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1: Igniters, yes, you are listening to Ignite Radio, and you're listening to the 180 with our good friend Brother David all the way out from Ongole, India. And I'm going to tell you, Igniters, wow, looking at all this, the hearts and everything and prayers, and yeah, you know what, I think that this was a very good, well-received Bible study, Brother David. I'm going to tell you, two for two. Very, very well received, very, very in depth, and very, very detailed in these studies. And amen to that. And Brother David, I'm going to tell you, may the Lord continue to bless you even more.
2: Thank you so much, my brother. Thank you so much for your encouragement and for your kindness. Thank you very much.
1: Amen. Let's go ahead and to get into this one, Igniters. This is one time I'm like, yeah, it doesn't matter. Take your time and get through this one, and amen to that. Let's go ahead and start off with Sister Amelia there, here on Ignite Radio. She gave in 1, 2 hearts, 3, 4, 5, 6 hearts here, 2 more for 8. She said, amen, amen, brother, and then sent in 1, 2, 3, 4 more for a total of 12 hearts there, Brother David.
2: Wow, excellent. My lovely sister, MLS, my hearty greetings to you, sister, with your big and great encouragement to me this today. I appreciate it for that. We love you, sister. We love you, sister. Thank you so much for the great hearts for me, for the encouragement. It's a glory to God. We'll all be brothers and sisters, and we're all one family. That's why We need one another encouragement to us. Thank you. May God bless you, sister. May God bless.
1: Well, amen to that. But David, she wasn't done yet. She sent you over 3, 5, 7, 8 more hearts. And then she says, thanks, brother. Thank you, Brother David, for the great study. God bless. Then sent you over 3 thumbs up, 4 praying hands, and then 1, 2, 3, 4 more hearts there for a total of 12 more hearts, 1 more for 13, 2 more for a total of 15. You got a total of 27 hearts from Sister Amelia.
2: Wow. Really, sister, you take time listening to the 180 program on Ignite Radio today. I appreciate it for that, because you are so hot. So it's not ordinary thing, because you were so completely, fully, and giving encouragement to me. That's a strength to me, my lovely sister. Thank you so much. Totally 27 or 30 below hearts, well, you are sending to me. That's a blessing for me, for everyone. That's a great reading the Word of God, the 180 programs on Ignite Radio broadcast, and sister have continually and regularly and give encouragement to me. That's a great encouragement to me. That's a helping to me. That's a real, real appreciated for that, sister. MLS, may God bless you. Thank you so much. I will keep in my prayers always. I always in my prayers about you and its family and its local congregation. Thank you.
1: And amen to that. Amen to that. Igniters, let's see, who else we got here? Brother Ratnam appreciated that lesson from you, Brother David, as he sent in here, let's see here, 1, 3, 4 hearts here, and then he wrote in here, we're back to this comment here, there we go, wrote in here, he said, good message, brother, sent you over 1 thumbs up, and then said, thank you, brother, and then sent you over 2 more hearts for a total of 6 hearts.
2: Wow. Yes, thank you, Brother Ratnapal. Thank you very much for your encouragement. May God bless you. Continually watching the 180 programs on Ignite Radio Broadcasting. Thank you so much.
1: Amen to that. Amen to that. Sister TL from Seattle looked like she appreciated it very much. She sent you over 1, 2, 3, 4 hearts. Said an amen, brother. Then sent over two more for six, two more for eight, one more for nine hearts. And then one more for 10 hearts there, Brother David.
2: Well, thank you, lovely Sister TL. Thank you so much for the big and great encouragement to me. Appreciate it for that. We are praying for you and its family and congregation. Thank you, Sister, for your continually encouragements. I appreciate it for that. We love you, Sister. Keep in your prayers, me and the Lord work and family. Thank you, Sister, for your encouragement. May God be with you. Thank you.
1: Amen to that. Amen to that. But she wasn't done either, Brother David. No, she sent you over an additional eight more hearts to you, Brother David. And then she said here, thanks, Brother David. God willing, see you this weekend. So really appreciate it. You got a total of 18 hearts from Sister TL.
2: Thank you, lovely sister. Wow. So we did not forget your great encouragement. Thank you very much. Thank you so much for this love in Christ. May God be with you, sister. Thank you. Thank you very much.
1: Amen to that. Amen to that. I'm going to tell you, it was a really good study there. I sent you over myself. I sent you over a total, let's see here, one, two, three hearts. I also acknowledge and say, amen, all authority is with Jesus. And that was a nice tie-in to that one there, brother. Sent you over a fourth, a fifth, one more for six hearts there to you, Brother David. And so thumbs up to you. So yeah, six hearts from myself. Appreciated that very much. Very, very well, outstanding.
2: Thank you, lovely brother. Thank you very much for your encouragement. I know very well. And really, really, I appreciate it for that. Your excellent encouragement to us. That meaning a good encouragement to me. Really, really, we love you, my brother. So keep in your prayers, me and the Lord work and India country. So we need your prayers. And thank you so much. And hearts and for your encouragement.
1: Well, amen to that. And we are continuing, Brother David, to pray for the brethren that's in India and continue to be able to pray that the Lord's will get done. And that we will continue to be able to be good fishers of men and to help out getting the word spread in India. So amen to that, Brother David. Amen to that. Brother
2: yes,
1: David,
2: sir.
1: Wow, quite a few hearts here. Any last words, Brother David, before we let you go?
2: Yes, brother. Thank you. Oh, thank you, my brother. You gave once again an opportunity for me. Say hello. Thank you, my brothers and sisters, and greetings in the name of our Lord and Savior Jesus Christ. Once again, my dear brothers and sisters, the 180 program on Ignite Radio broadcast on regularly Tuesday, Wednesday, 7:30 a.m. live from Mongol Church of Christ. And please contact our email address, cvc@yahoo.com. 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Welcome to join with us. Thank you, my brother Tonki, for such strong and great encouragement to me and love in Christ. Really appreciate it for that. It's a strong relationship in Christ. It's a friendship in Christ. This is a wonderful friendship in Christ. Thank you. May God be with you, my brother. May God give more and more knowledge to you because you are strongly and great lessons on CVC Saturday Facebook page. Thank you, my brother.
1: And amen to that. Brother Ratnam also sent you over an additional heart just now, Brother David.
2: Thank you, Brother Ratan Paul. Thank you very much. Thank you so much. Continually give encouragement to us. Thank you.
1: Amen to that. And as Brother David says, don't forget this coming up weekend, Ignite India with our good friend, Brother Jack Williams, here on Ignite Radio. And don't forget, Igniters, Brother Jack is going to pick up the signal, God willing, from us, from COC Surrey. Don't forget, Igniters, that's going to come up here on this side of the world, Friday night, Igniters. Friday night, starting off at 10 p.m. Pacific time, Igniters. That's 10 o'clock Pacific. That's going to be 1 a.m. Eastern time, so some of you might need to get some rest. That's okay. For all of you that's in coastal area of Africa and Europe, Igniters, that's going to be exactly at 5 a.m. in the morning. 6 o'clock in the morning for all of you that's in United Kingdom, Western Europe, and Africa, including Nigeria. Brother David, you cannot forget about our brother in Nigeria because they love listening to Ignite India. So you got to remember them. That's for sure. The people in the KSA, don't worry, folks. We haven't forgot about you either because we know that that's going to be 9 a.m. in the morning there. And amen to that. 10:30 for all of you that is in South Asia, including India. So 10:30, Brother Jack goes on. 10:45 with Brother David. And there you go. And of course, we never want to forget about our brothers and sisters in the Asian Pacific region, including the islands of the Philippines, Igniters. That is going to be at exactly 1 p.m. local time in the afternoon. Saturday afternoon, 1 o'clock, be there or be square. Igniters, that is with our good friend Brother Jack from Ignite India. Brother David will be starting off Ignite India 15 minutes later. So you don't want to miss Ignite India with Brother Jack and catch the 180 with Brother David on Ignite Radio. Brother David, thanks very kindly. You take care of yourself and have yourself a wonderful, wonderful day. And we look forward to, God willing, hearing you back on the mic this coming up weekend. So take care. God bless. And may the Lord continue to be with you and your family.
2: Thank you. Thank you, my brother. Thank you very much. God willing, definitely we will see on Saturday, Ignite Radio India. Thank you very much, my brother. Thank you very much. Especially greetings to everyone and for you and our sources and elders. Thank you, my brother. Have a nice day. May God be with you.
1: Amen to that. Amen to that. Igniters, that's none other than our good friend, Brother David, all the way out from Ongole, India. And boy, oh boy, I tell you, man, we have had, well, think about this, Igniters. We've had ourselves back to back to back to back strong studies here on Ignite Radio. That was a deep study by our good friend that kicked us off earlier today. You know. That really was. Brother Bill did an excellent job. Brother Paul, masterful. Brother Simon, reminding us, be good Christians. We got to be good fishers of men. Amen to that. We just listened to a good, stunning study from our good friend, Brother Paul. Folks, that's called 4 for 4. And amen to that. Amen to that. Wow. Well, if you think that's interesting, Igniters, I'm going to tell you this right now. You haven't heard nothing yet, Igniters. No, you haven't. Because we're going to get into 120 minutes of a cappella music. Actually, it's going to be 135 minutes of a cappella music. So we're going to go about 2 hours and in a bit, Igniters. 135 minutes. We will go ahead and to kick off Ignite the Nations here on Ignite Radio. And I'm going to tell you, we're going all over the world. We got some great brethren that's going to be featured. We hope that each one of you will stick around. That's going to be for sure. That's going to be for sure. Including our good friend Brother Lucas. I believe he's got a special one that he's going to be doing for us. So we look forward to that one. Special edition of The Thirsty Soul with Brother Lucas. And we'll get that one put into the system throughout our overnight period. Let's go ahead, Igniters, and get into a little bit of a cappella music here on Ignite Radio, shall we? I think we shall. Here's the song, Igniters, Open My Heart, here on Ignite Radio.

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1: Shalom, saya Kim Susetio. 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
3: Good morning, Igniters. It's Brother Andre again with a Ministry Minute. I just wanted to share some thoughts about Matthew 25, verses 31 to 40, which reads, "But when the Son of Man comes in his glory, and all the angels with him, then he will sit on his glorious throne, and all the nations will be gathered before him, and he will separate them from one another, just as a shepherd separates the sheep from the goats. And he will put the sheep on his right hand, but the goats on the left. Then the king will say to those on his right, 'Come, you who are blessed of my Father, inherit the kingdom prepared for you from the foundations of the world. For I was hungry, and you gave me something to eat. I was thirsty, and you gave me something to drink. I was a stranger, and you invited me in. Naked, and you clothed me. I was sick, and you visited me. I was in prison, and you came to me.' Then the righteous will answer him, 'Lord, when did we see you hungry and feed you, or thirsty and give you something to drink? And when did we see you a stranger and invite you in, or naked and clothe you? And when did we see you sick or in prison and come to you?' And the king will answer and say to them, 'Truly, I say to you, to the extent that you did it for one of the least of these brothers or sisters of mine, you did it for me.'" Well, how exactly do we as Christians do that? Is it not through the sharing of his gospel is how the righteous gave him something to eat, to drink, invited him in, provided clothes, etc.? When we share the gospel, we share the bread of life, the new covenant in his blood. We clothe in baptism. We show how to heal the guilt of sin through the surgeon that makes a circumcision of the heart. We free people from the prison of false gospels. We invite people in to learn of Jesus. This is the straight and narrow way. And no false gospel can do this. No false faith alone, faith only gospel, prosperity gospel, and all the other different Jesuses that are preached in these religious places. It is
4: Hi, Igniters. This is Jabez, a young igniter from Cagayan de Oro. Today's Bible scripture of the day is from Psalms 13:5. "But I have trust in your mercy, my heart shall rejoice in your salvation."
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5: Hello, everyone. My name is Ewan, and today I'm going to be saying another sermon. Like I said already, my name is Ewan, and I'm 16 years old. And today's sermon will be about discipline. My title is Discipline, the Path to Growth. Now, when we first think of discipline, what comes to mind? You may first think of punishment or even rules, but I tell you, discipline is more than that. Discipline is growth and a way of learning. To get a better understanding of this, I have a story. It's called The Extra Lap. There once was a boy on a football team, and as soon as he or any of his teammates made one single mistake, his coach would say, "One more lap." The boys were really upset every time this happened, but one day, one of the boys made a mistake and went up to the coach frustrated, saying, "Why do we have to do so many laps every time as a punishment? And why do we have to run even for the smallest things?" The coach shook his head and said, "If I were really to punish you, I'd put you on the bench." Once the coach said this, the boys ran their lap in silence. A day has not passed by where they didn't run a single lap. They did it every single day. Then suddenly, they realized that the laps began to feel easier. They almost ran their laps without a problem. They learned to control their breathing and have great endurance. Once they figured this out, they ran even faster and even faster the next day and the day after that. But finally, the day of the game came, and with the training that they had, doing all the coach said and doing all those laps, they were able to beat the other team with ease. This story tells us that discipline isn't punishment. It's meant to break you. It's meant to tell you that this is really good for me and I need to focus on this. I need to do this. It's training designed to grow you. Discipline isn't punishment. It's designed to grow you. Discipline can come in our lives in many ways, one being even just getting up in the morning. Now, let's go into my points. Let's turn our Bibles to Hebrews 12:11. It says, "No discipline seems pleasant at the time, but painful. Later on, however, it produces a harvest of righteousness and peace to those who have been trained by it." This verse tells us that in the moment, discipline can really, really seem like punishment. But we have to learn that we have to learn that discipline is a way to learn to get better at a certain skill or act. Now, like a coach corrects his players when they do something wrong, God does the same for us. God is our coach. He cheers us on and only wants us to get better. When you were a child, your parents would, I hope so, discipline you for the things that you've done. Correct you all the time, and that act of discipline is really an act of love. And God does the same for you. God and our parents discipline us because they really love us. They want to see us grow into better people, and that's why they discipline us. Now, Hebrews 12:6 says, "But the Lord disciplines the one that he loves, and he chants everyone he accepts as his son or daughter." The main point of this verse is discipline is not rejection or a big punishment. It's proof of care. Your parents telling you to wash the dishes, that's discipline. Knowing that God doesn't want this for you and listening to him, That's discipline. Doing something that you don't really want to do, but knowing that it's good for you and that you have

have to do it. That's discipline, because you'll see the better outcome in the long run. Here I have another story. When the students messed around, the teacher ignored them. No corrections, no extra help, just silence. But with Lena, it was different. Every time she made a mistake, the teacher would stop, explain it again, and even give her extra practice. One day, very frustrated, Lena said, Why do you always call me out? It feels like you're picking on me. The teacher gently replied, I correct you because I know you can do better. If I didn't care, I would let you stay where you are. Lena paused, and from that day on, she saw it differently. The extra work wasn't rejection. It was someone believing she could grow. This again shows that people want us to advance. At least the people who care about us want us to advance. God is one of those people. God wants that for us, and that's why we have to put faith in Him so that what we're doing right now is just a little step to success. Putting faith in Him that what we're doing right now is just a step of growth, that what we're doing right now will eventually lead us to God. The main point here is that God disciplines us because He loves us. And the people who care about us also discipline us because they love us. This could be a friend or family member or even your parents. God doesn't tell us what to do all the time. Sometimes we can practice our discipline through faith. Saying a prayer every day, reading our Bibles occasionally, and finding things that we're grateful for are just some things that make us gain discipline and growth and grow our character. When we do these things, you don't even have to take a whole hour or a whole day. It could take even up to 2 minutes to even 10 minutes to just pray or read or write down what you're grateful for. So I encourage you to spend just a little portion of your day with God, whether it's listening to worship music or praying or reading your Bible. Discipline yourself. Learn to discipline yourself for God. He is our creator overall, and He deserves that. When you do these things, you can change your little faith into this great faith. And you can even discipline yourselves in everyday life, one being even just making your bed in the morning. Now, let's turn our Bibles again to Luke 16:10. Here it says, whoever can be trusted with very little can also be trusted with much. And however is dishonest, whoever is dishonest with very little will be also dishonest with much. This is telling us that to grow our faith, we need to practice it. And there when we grow discipline, and we will grow discipline in doing it. The main point here is faith grows through consistent discipline and small actions. It doesn't have to be discipline for God, but also just to discipline yourself. Doing the proper things to take care of your body, like sleeping early, or doing that assignment that you've been waiting to do forever. If we have little faith in ourselves, we can learn to grow that faith into bigger things. If we have little faith in God right now, if we just practice and discipline ourselves, practice praying, practice reading, we can grow that faith and make it bigger. Now, here's my final point. Discipline leads us to transformation, not just a routine.

When you consistently show up in small, faithful ways, God begins to shape your heart, your mindset, and your character. Over time, what once felt like effort becomes part of your nature. That's the goal. To make discipline nature. If you keep doing these things every day, to read the Bible or pray, and suddenly you just stop, the goal is to make it feel unnatural, like you can't move on with your day without doing that specific thing, like reading your Bible. Discipline isn't about perfection. It's about becoming more, being more of a good person with who God is calling you to be. Galatians 6:9 says, "Not growing weary in doing good, because there's a harvest coming." That reinforces that discipline has purpose beyond the moment. We need to have patience when it comes to discipline as well. Now, discipline may seem small in the moment, a short prayer, a few verses, or a quiet moment with gratitude. But over time, these small acts build a strong, faithful life. Small, faithful life. God doesn't always give us step-by-step instructions for every moment, but He gives us responsibility to stay consistent in our walk with Him. When we choose discipline, even when we don't feel like it, we are choosing growth, maturity, and a deeper relationship with Him. So don't underestimate the little things, because in those daily decisions that God shapes who you are becoming. This week I challenge you. Learn to discipline yourselves and find God in your everyday life, whether it's seeing the sunset or reading your Bible. Just find a moment to be alone with God and to be with Him. I just ask that you grow more in your faith so that you...

Hi, my name is Angel Thunder, the host of The Final Take, wanting to invite you to come to the Surrey Church of Christ located at 15042 92nd Avenue. See you there at the Surrey Church of Christ, a better place to be.

0: Hi everyone, this is John, one of your fellow brothers in Christ. I wanted to share a lesson we can all learn from the story of Job. Job suffered a lot because he lost all of his worldly blessings. His friends tried to explain why, but their explanations were wrong because of one major problem. They thought that the wicked will always suffer and the righteous will always be blessed. They thought that Job was suffering because he did something very bad. But that was not true. Even today, we know that there are many wicked people who seem to be doing well, and many good people who are struggling. We must remember that rain falls on the good and the bad, just like in the parable of the wise and foolish builders in Matthew 7. I don't know if Satan can control the weather, but I do know that he has great power over this world. He will find ways to hurt us for reasons not our own, and use our sufferings to turn us away from God. Innocent suffering is a reality in this world. But how do we come to terms with innocent suffering? The best way is to always remember that this life isn't all that there is. As Christians, we know that there will be an eternity of peace for us after we pass from this world. The sufferings of this life are only temporary. Don't give up, keep on trusting God, knowing that we endure these things for a life where there is no suffering and which lasts forever. Paul says in 2 Corinthians 4, verse 17, "For our light and momentary troubles are achieving for us
1: an eternal..." Hi, siya si Maggie Bautista sa Kiyakya Membro at Suri Church of Christ. Iimbitan mi kayo yung ladya at kapilya ang may address mi 15042 92nd Avenue, Suri, BC. Sa maragkupya lugar para ikasalba tayong amin.

0: 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Why the Surrey Church of Christ?
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programming here on Ignite Radio, and we're very, very excited, Igniters, in regards for that. Okay. So, we got one brown button there, Igniter. Seems like we probably don't have the other one, but that's okay. So, if you see it, go ahead and click on that, Igniters. If you don't have that brown button there, don't worry about it. We're going to go ahead and get started on the countdown right now, because we're going to get into our programming here on Ignite Radio. And we're kicking it off with our good friend, Brother Jack Williams, here on Ignite Radio. So let's get going with the transfer. All right, here we go. Five second countdown, Igniters, and we're going to go ahead and get started on that right now. So here we go with 5, 4, 3, 2, 1. Igniters, go ahead and refresh that browser, because we are merging in right now. Go ahead. As we say adios to Ignite the Mic Tuesdays, and hello to Ignite the Nations.

All right, everybody, good morning, good afternoon, and good evening to all of you igniters, regardless of wherever you are around the world. We're blessed each one of you has stayed connected here to Ignite Radio. Good to have each one of you here with us. We're getting ready to get right into our programming here on Ignite Radio. We don't want to waste a whole lot of time, igniters. We got our good friend, Brother Jack Williams, that's going to be coming up here, igniters, and we are excited about that. Amen, amen, and amen. So, our schedule is as follows here on Ignite Radio. Okay, let's go ahead and to go through this while everybody gets reconnected here. So, first up is going to be the Bible sermon with Brother Jack. And from there, Igniters, we will go ahead and to bring in our good friend from Kitty Pawan, located in the Philippines. That's going to be in a mixed language. That's that Thirsty Soul special I was telling you about. So we're looking forward to that and very excited in regards to that. So Brother Lucas is going to be with us here on Ignite Radio. That's also going to be a mixed language. So Brother Jack's going to do his in Telugu and English. And then Brother Lucas is going to do it in Tagalog and English. Okay. Once we get those out of the way, Igniters, we'll head over to Nigeria with Contending the Faith. From there, Igniters, we'll stop off in New England, Igniters, and check in with our good friend, Brother Iggins, Igniters. And looking forward to that. Amen, amen, and amen. Once we've concluded with that, Igniters, we will then head back over to the Philippines and check in with our good friend, Brother Eleazar, with the Revival Bible Study. And then after that, Igniters, we'll get into the Victory Circle with Brother Albert, and we'll conclude with the Refinery with our good friend, Brother Wayne Collins. So you can tell, Igniters, we got ourselves a loaded programming here on Ignite Radio. We're excited about that, and we're glad to have every single one of you here with us here on Ignite Radio, particularly those that are elsewhere. So good morning, good afternoon, and good evening to all of you. Okay, we're setting ready, Igniters. We're going to go ahead and put this thing on automatic. Yes, we're going to go ahead. Okay, we're going to go ahead and put this thing on automatic, Igniters, so that we can get some rest, because we got a long day, God willing, tomorrow. And so that's what we'll go ahead and do. So you all get ready to enjoy the wonderful, wonderful studies that we have here on Ignite Radio. Trust me, I think you're going to enjoy them. Honestly, I think you will. Think you will. And amen to that. All right, so what we will do, Igniters, is this. Let's go ahead and to get rocking and rolling, and to just making sure we got everything set.

0: That's okay. One more thing, igniters, that we need to do, and then we're going to go ahead and to get this thing set and ready to go. All right. I think we got almost everything here. Let's go ahead and get started here on Ignite Radio, and we'll go ahead and dive into a few things here on Ignite, shall we? Okay, let's go ahead right now and to kick it off, Igniters. And let's get cracking, sort of thing. This is Thunderkirk reporting. Our good friend, Brother Jack, yeah, he's starting right now. So let's go ahead and get started with our good friend, Brother Jack, here on Ignite Radio. Let's cue up the band, as they say.
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0: This is Brother Paul from the Book Divine, inviting you to tune in for the Brotherhood Brief right here on Ignite Radio. 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
1: Good morning, Church. This is John from the Surrey Church of Christ in Vancouver, BC. Today I want to talk about the books of the Bible, how we got them, and their legitimacy. How do we know that we can trust these scriptures as true sayings? First, the Old Testament. The Old Testament books have been used by Israel for a very, very long time. Ever since they were written down, the Israelites, the Jewish people, have used them in their teachings. And their teachings are really based on these writings. These scriptures have been passed down from generation to generation. And in addition to the fact that Jesus and his disciples often quoted from the Old Testament scriptures, we can trust that these books are legitimate and truly inspired by God. As for the New Testament, typically what Christians have done historically is consider several factors. First factor is whether this writing was written by an apostle or someone close to an apostle. And this would grant it legitimacy because these people lived during the time Jesus was here on earth, and so their accounts and their witness would be the most accurate. Another thing that Christians looked for in these texts is whether they were consistent with the teachings of Jesus, and if they were, then that's a good sign. And another thing that they looked for is whether churches all around used these texts or not. There are other factors as well, such as that the writings in the New Testament books often are internally anonymous, meaning that if you took away the headings of these books, such as the Gospel of Mark or the Gospel of Matthew, then it would be quite difficult to figure out who the writer is. And so the point is that the authors don't try very hard to prove that that they are the author of these texts, whereas a lot of forgeries often try really hard to prove that an apostle or someone close to an apostle actually wrote the text. And so in addition to these evidences, there are many other ways that Christians have assessed the legitimacy of these books, but these are just some of those. And so when you read the Bible, remember that you're not hearing a myth or a man-made invention. You're hearing a story that God has protected for thousands of years, and he's worked his ways to make sure that these books have come into our hands today. And so it is trustworthy, and it is also life-changing. Thank you.
2: Hi, my name is Simon, and I'm a young igniter from the Philippines. Today's Bible scripture of the day comes from Colossians chapter 3, verse 15. Let the peace that comes from Christ rule in your hearts, and always be thankful. Colossians chapter 3, verse 15.
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studying your word, Lord God. Please give us the knowledge and wisdom from heaven so that we can understand what the Bible it says and what it means all about, Father. And Father, please be with us until the end of our life, especially until we end these lessons, Lord God. Please, Father, continue bless us and protect us in any harms and dangers, and forgive us for all our trespasses that committed against you. And all these things we pray in Jesus' name. Amen. Okay, let's continue our lessons in the book of First Corinthians chapter 6. Actually, the book of First Corinthians, which is our series, it talks about correcting corruption. So, allow me to read our text in First Corinthians chapter 6, verse 18 to 20, which talk about our manna for today is entitled Run from Sexual Sin. And allowed me to read these following verses in English and Tagalog translation. It says, flee fornication. Every sin that a man doeth is without the body, but he that committed fornication sinneth against his own body. What? Know ye not that your body is a temple of the Holy Ghost, which is in you, which ye have of God, and ye are not your own? For ye are bought with a price. Therefore, glorify God in your body and in your spirit, which are God's. Sa Tagalog ito po, lumayo sa sexual na immoralidad. 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Actually, brothers and sisters in Christ, before the Apostle Paul enters into this discussion on marriage, he begins with a critical problem that destroys marriages. Actually, this following verses talks about the marriage rules. Sexual immorality is not only an issue in marriage, but single people who engage in sexual immorality bring these sins and problems into that marriage. In our lessons for this moment, brothers and sisters in Christ, and to all listeners for this program, we have 2 points na ating po nakikita po dito sa ating lessons. Isa-isahin po yan natin, mga kapatid. First, makikita po natin sa verse 18, which talk about the instruction. So, what's the instruction, mga kapatid? Sabi niya dito, flee fornication. Every sin that a man doeth is without the body, but he that

Now, we need to run far away from sexual immorality and any temptation or hint of temptation that would lead us into his sin. We must run away from it. Sexual immorality is dangerous and deceptive. Now, there are three places in our culture today where we need to be particularly careful, like at work, online, and in the church. Just be careful. We need to be careful at work because we are spending hours in a place where we may be compelled to spend time with the opposite gender. Now, this is the extremely dangerous and must be carefully watched. Do not allow for flirting. Do not allow for compliments on looks. I do not sit with the opposite gender having private discussions during lunch. All discussions must about work and not about home or problems or whatever. By doing so, you are opening the door to a relationship that will infringe upon your marriage. Now, online is another dangerous place where sexual sin can occur. I am not speaking of the obvious problems of pornography. Rather, I am speaking about the problem with social media. I have witnessed many affairs and divorces occur because people have connected with old flames and childhood crushes from their school days, And some of my batch also are already become a family, After they graduated high school, or they are not, they graduated senior high school, or some of my classmates did not graduate high school but they turned into marriage or into enter the relationships. But in my mind, it's not a contest, just wait for the right time and secure first, like finish study, just what I finished now, already in college. So I'm very, very grateful for that, and hopefully I am not involved of like that situations. I am proud for that. At least in my mind at that time when I studied in college, even the senior high school or high school, in my mind is to focus study and to finish and become a degree holder someday. So now I'm very gratefully for me, I'm not involved today in any morality or sexual relationship, but I dedicate my life to God first. Because in my mind before, every time I read
the verses which talk about love your God with all your heart, with all your soul, with all your mind, with all your strength. It touches my whole entire life. Touch my soul, my spirit, my strength, my ability, or anything that always reminds me to focus it myself and serve it to the Lord. That's what I, in my thinking before, up until now, I don't know for the others, you know? But that's in my mind. Kaya, huwag na po tayo maglayo sa topic natin. Ngayon nga, no? Sa mga childhood crushes, or school days, what begins as innocent conversations develop into the breeding ground for an affair. So we need to put up some barriers when we are married. You are welcome to monitor the status of your friends and make comments, but we must avoid any kind of drawn out conversations. Now this is dangerous, and how affairs begin. And sometimes, napifeel ko ito, mga kapatid. You have no intentions to your churchmates, na mga girls, no? Or to your fellow women. But sometimes, issue sa mga ganyan, mga kapatid. So in my before, study first. Career first. Before that. Hindi naman yan contest para sa akin. Iwan ko sa iba ako contest. 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And I know, I believe that God will provide a better person or partner na para sa iyo. 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No? And that's the good point na makikita po natin dyan, no? Sa verse 18 na instruction. Now, not only must this conversation to avoid it, but your spouse must have full access to any of your online browsing and social media usage. If you do not like this, then you are doing something wrong. If you don't want your spouse to see what you are doing, then you are sinning against him or her. Now, you may be surprised that I said that we must be careful in the church. Now, we are enjoined to be the family of Christ. The danger is that we can let our guard down and think that because we are Christians, that we are safe from these temptations. Yet, so many affairs have happened in the church without being careful with boundaries. Even among Christians, there is no reason for two people of the opposite gender who are married to another person to be together alone, even though they are Christians. It is very dangerous. Perhaps
There is an extenuating circumstance or circumstances that may require it, but it needs to be rare. Now, there must not be the habit of spending alone with time together. There also should not be conversation on the phone, by text, or in person that are long and drawn up. Now, these are important boundaries. Nothing wrong with talking to each other. If a woman is married, then you shouldn't be having long conversation with another woman. Or man. Now, even your jobs in precarious because you have to do advising and counseling, but your wife is going to know and see all conversations that you have. It has to be this way. Now, married people sometimes get upset about these kinds of boundaries which need to exist. But please think of it this way. It is not about trust. It is about you wanting to show your spouse that everything is above board and nothing is hidden. It is about you wanting to protect your marriage from sin. Now, we look at this all wrong. We argue that we should be trusted. No, we should not, because we know that Satan cannot be trusted, and he is ready and able to violently attack us with temptation in any of these innocent situations. Marriage must be completely transparent. If I don't want my or your wife to know where you're going, then you're doing something wrong. If you don't want her to look at your phone calls and text messages, then you are doing something wrong. It is not about trust. It is giving your spouse confidence in your love for them. So run from sexual immorality. Run away from any opportunity that could cause sin. Protect your marriage. Protect your spouse. Protect yourself. Now, the rest of verse 18 continues the severity of sexual sins. There are two ways to read this. One way is to read this as a declaration by Apostle Paul. There's a many translation like ASV, NASB, NRSV, in KJV or in IV, it says every sin a person commits is outside the body, but the sexually immoral person sins against his own body. Now, the other way to read this, at this is part of the Corinthian slogan that Apostle Paul must defeat. Other translation like NET says that every sin a person can commit is outside the body. On the contrary, the person who is sexually immoral sins
against his own body. Now, with this view, the Corinthians are discarding sexual immorality as a sin, like other sins that are outside the body. Now, I believe the teaching is the same. Sexual immorality is a serious sin that impacts your own body and destroys your own life. No? According to Proverbs chapter 5 to chapter 7. Now, this describes the damage of sexual sin. Now, listen to a few lines from these Proverbs that describes the punishment for sexual immorality. In Proverbs chapter 5, verse 1 down to 23, it says, "My son, be attentive to my wisdom. Incline your ear to my understanding, that you may keep discretion, and your lips may guard knowledge. For the lips of a forbidden woman drip honey, and her speech is smoother than oil. But in the end, she is bitter as wormwood, sharp as a two-edged sword. Her feet go down to death. Her steps follow the path to Sheol. She does not ponder the path of life. Her ways wander, and she does not know it. And now, O sons, listen to me, and do not depart from the words of my mouth. Keep your way far from her, and do not go near the door of her house, lest you give your honor to others and your ears to the merciless, lest strangers take their fill of your strength, and your labors go to the house of a foreigner, and at the end of your life you groan, when your flesh and body are consumed, and you say, 'How I hated discipline, and my heart despised reproof. I did not listen to the voice of my teachers, or incline my ear to my instructors. I am at the brink of utter ruin in the assembled congregation. Drink water from your own cistern, flowing water from your own wheel. Should your springs be scattered abroad, streams of water in the streets, let them be for yourself alone, and not for strangers with you. Let your fountain be blessed, and rejoice in the wife of your youth. A lovely deer, a graceful doe, let her breast fill you at all times with delight. Be intoxicated always in her love. Why should you be intoxicated, my son, with a forbidden woman and embrace the bosom of an adulteress? For a man's way are before the eyes of the Lord, and he ponders all his path. The iniquities of the wicked ensnares him, and he is held fast in the cords of his sin. He dies for lack of discipline, and because of his great folly, he is led astray.'" Now in Proverbs chapter 6, verse 20 to 35, it says, "My son, keep your father's commandment, and forsake not your mother's teaching. Behind them on your heart, always tie them around your neck. When you walk, they will lead you. When you lie down, they will watch over you. And when you awake, they will talk with you. For the commandment is a lamp, and a teaching a light,
and the reproofs of discipline are the way of life, to preserve you from the evil woman, from the smooth tongue of the adulteress. Do not desire her beauty in your heart, and do not let her capture you with her eyelashes. For the price of the prostitute is only a loaf of bread, but a married woman hands down a precious life. Can a man carry fire next to his chest, and his clothes not be burned? Or can one walk on hot coals, and his feet not be scorched? So is he who goes into his neighbor's wife. None who touches her will go unpunished. People do not despise a thief. If he steals to satisfy his appetite when he is hungry, but if he is cold, he will pay sevenfold. He will give all the goods of his house. He who commits adultery lacks sins. He who does it destroys himself. He will get wounds and dishonor, and his disgrace will not be wiped away. For jealousy makes a man furious, and he will not spare when he takes revenge. He will accept no compensation. He will refuse though you multiply gifts. Another, in Proverbs chapter 7, verse 10 to 27, it says, "And behold, the woman meets him, dressed as a prostitute, weary of heart, she is loud and wayward. Her feet do not stay at home. Now in the street, now in the market, and at every corner she lies in wait. She seizes him and kisses him. And with bold face she says to him, 'I had to offer sacrifices, and today I have paid my vows. So now I have come out to meet you, to seek you eagerly, and I have found you. I have spread my couch with coverings, colored linens from Egyptian linen. I have perfumed my bed with myrrh, aloes, and cinnamon. Come, let us take our fill of love till morning. Let us delight ourselves with love, for my husband is not at home. He has gone on a long journey. He took a bag of money with him. At full moon, he will come home. With much seductive speech, she persuades him. With her smooth talk, she compels him. All at once, he follows her, as an ox goes to the slaughter, as a stag is caught fast till an arrow pierces its liver, as a bird rushes into a snare, he does not know that it will cost him his life. And now, O sons, listen to me, and be attentive to the words of my mouth. Let not your heart turn aside to her ways. Do not stray into her paths. For many a victim has she laid low, and all her slain are a mighty throng. Her house is the way to Sheol, going down to the chambers of death." Now, the writer of Proverbs does not speak this way about other sins. A sexual sin is dangerous, tempting, and destructive. You only have one option to preserve your soul.
run from sexual immorality, sabi dito sa verse 18. Run far from it. When you see the temptation, run from it. Put up barriers to keep the temptation from entering your life. Our second point na makikita is nasa verse 19. It talks about your body is a temple of the Holy Spirit. Now, you may quickly see that this verse does get ripped out of its context quite a bit and applied to a variety of subjects. But let us examine what the Apostle Paul is arguing. To understand what these arguments means, we need to understand the temple imagery. In the scriptures, the temple was the place where God dwelt. But Solomon declared that God did not actually live in that temple because there is nothing physical or made that God can dwell in. Get up natin sa verse King in chapter 8. Now God is higher than the heavens and more vast than all creations. When Stephen gave his sermon in Acts chapter 7 verse 47 to 48, he made the same point. The Most High does not dwell in the houses made by hands. God is not actually in the building itself. As if he can be contained in something physical. Rather, this was a picture in the relationship of God dwelling with his people. And the people were in covenant relationship with God, enjoying the blessings of God and belonged to God when God was dwelling in the temple. In Ezekiel chapter 37, verse 26 to 28. Now, the temple was the place to worship God. Now, consider how this is the argument Apostle Paul is making in 1 Corinthians chapter 6 and verse 19. Now, the argument is that God, as the Holy Spirit, is literally living inside to you. And that is why you must run from sexual sin and cannot be housed in the physical creation. Now, do not know, or don't you know, your body is a temple of the Holy Spirit within you. And the meaning is the same imagery that we see in the scriptures. You are the covenant relationship with God, enjoying the blessings of God, and belong to God. You cannot then give your body over to sexual sin. The temple was the place to meet God and be in relationship with God. You cannot use your body for sexual immorality. Now, this image matches the teaching back in verses 15 to 16. Now you are joined to the Lord and cannot be join your body in sexual immorality. Now your body is a temple of the Holy Spirit, not a temple of sexual sin. Your body is for worshiping God. Now, the tanong is why? So verse 19, because you are not your own. Pong sagot doon. Now you were bought with a price. God gave you your body. Your body belongs to God. Everyone argues today, it is my body. God says that it is not your body. It is God's body.
Your body belongs to Him and is to be used as a temple to the Lord for worshiping God, not worshiping your sexual desires. When you came to Christ, your body was put into the Lord's service. It is not your body because you were purchased by God. God made your body and then He bought your body. Your body must not be used for selfish, self-centered uses. Verses 20 tells us the purpose for our bodies. Our purpose is to glorify with our bodies. Use your body. In such a way that it becomes clear that God is more valuable, precious, and satisfying than all bodily cravings. This is the reason for sexual purity. Use your body as God designed it and govern it. Now, friends, brothers and sisters in Christ, to all listeners for this program, think about this admonition. Glorify God in your body. Think about how marriages would dramatically improve if we acted in a way that glorified God in your body. Now think about how we would avoid sexual sins if we thought first to glorify God with our bodies. Run from sexual sin. Put up barriers and boundaries to keep your marriage pure. Offer the transparency in your marriage because you love God and want to show love for your spouse. Any resistance boundaries shows you are doing something wrong. Now put up the walls to keep you from crossing into the sexual immorality. So that's all, brothers and sisters in Christ, our lessons for this moment. And for the next lessons, let's continue. Let's proceed to chapter 7 for the next lesson. Same book, chapter 7, the book of 1 Corinthians. So, we hope and pray for our brothers and sisters in Christ na samahan niyo po ako sa ating programa site na ito. 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Bless us among our numbers every time and then, Lord God. And sana po i-bless niyo po ang bawat sa amin na takapaginig at lahat ng mga speakers dito po sa Ignite Radio. 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Amen.

The soldiers stripped Jesus and put a scarlet robe on him. They wove a crown of thorns and set it on his head. They mocked him. They spit on him. They took a staff and struck him on the head again and again. After they had mocked him, they led him away to crucify him. He was despised and rejected by men, a man of sorrows and acquainted with grief. Surely he has borne our griefs and carried our sorrows. He was wounded for our transgressions. He was crushed for our iniquities. And with his stripes we are

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I'm your host, Paul Cockrell. Topping our news headlines today, a strong spirit of compassion being shown in the Philippines following the recent magnitude 6.9 earthquake that struck the island of Cebu. Members of the Toledo City Church of Christ, along with the Barangay Subayan Farmers Association and Gospel Chariot Philippines, have joined together to deliver much-needed food packs to earthquake victims. Brother Junriel Silva with the Gospel Chariot Philippines expressed heartfelt thanks to the many volunteers and donors who took part in the effort. He said, "Your selflessness has made a life-changing difference for so many families. This was a true display of people helping people." Church leaders are asking for continued prayers as recovery work continues across northern Cebu. Meanwhile, in Benoni, South Africa, the 2025 South Africa Bible College Lectureship coming to a close. Students and graduates from across Africa, the United States, and South Africa all gathered this week for lessons focused on strengthening the faith and spreading the gospel throughout the continent. The college, now nearing its 60th year, remains one of the leading institutions for biblical studies in Africa, offering affordable, accredited degrees to help prepare men and women to preach and teach the gospel. The lectureship will conclude Thursday evening with a special graduation ceremony honoring this year's class of new preachers and teachers. Finally, today, across the Brotherhood, Churches of Christ continue to expand their mission outreach through online teaching and digital evangelism. Congregations are using live streams, recorded lessons, and short daily devotionals to reach listeners in places where the church has no local presence. Many preachers report that these efforts have led to Bible studies and even baptisms, proof that the internet has become a new mission field for today's generation. As one evangelist put it, the internet is now our new mission field, and every Christian can be a worker in it. And of course, we have to mention that here on Ignite Radio, we're happy to be part of this so-called new mission field. That's a look at news from across the world with the Brotherhood Brief. I'm Paul Cockrell reporting.

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Greetings to you in the name of our Lord and Savior Jesus Christ. You're once again welcome to Contending for the Faith, and this is Brother Samuel, and I'm glad to be having this discussion with you. And wherever you are listening from, I pray that the Lord be with you and bless you as you're joining our discussion today itself. Now, in continuation of our discussion in Contending for the Faith, we are now in episode where we are discussing on the gospel that must be defended. The gospel that must be defended. And as you join us today in continuation of our discussion, I pray that God will help us and see us through as we have a better understanding of His word. Once again, I say a big welcome to you wherever you are listening from. I also encourage you that you join us in our discussion, not just today, but continuously, and also come with your scripture and join us as we properly try, as we try to properly understand the scripture. For us, we will to unlight the scripture, so that on that last day will not be casted away due to ignorance itself, because the Bible says the time of ignorance He has overlooked, and it's urging every one of us to come to repentance. And this is what Apostle Paul says. He said he constantly disciplines his body, so not after he has preached the gospel, himself will be casted away. And he also encouraged his mentee Timothy. He said, study to show yourself approved, a workman who is not ashamed, rightly dividing the word of truth. So this is the purpose of our discussion, for us to have a better knowledge of the scripture, for us to have a better understanding of the Bible, for us to analyze the Bible and know those things which are acceptable, which are the perfect will of God, and those things which are expected from us to do as Christians. It's also a way for us to examine our life as Christians, as believers or non-believers, as churches, for us to be sure that we are working or moving in the right track itself. So as you listen to this discussion, you listen with an objective mind and not a subjective mind. And I don't see it as a form of trying to attack you, but it is just the truth that we are trying, that is trying to be conveyed to you. So accept it, do your research, study, and the Spirit of God will be there to give you a proper understanding if you open your heart to receive it. So once again, you are welcome to this discussion Contending for the Faith. And in continuation of our discussion, the gospel that must be defended, the gospel that must be defended, you are still welcome to this episode. And today we'll do more to round up this episode. So before we proceed or go into for completion of this our episode, let us take a word of prayer. Our mighty God and King in heaven, we give you glory. We give you honor, we give you honor, adoration. We thank for the blessings of today. We thank for seeing us and guiding us through our discussions and our study of your words. Help us, O Lord, that we have a better understanding of your words. Not only understand your words, but give us the grace and the strength for us to apply them, for us to change our ways, O Lord. Forgive us, you know, if you have said things contrary to your way, if you have not been preaching according to your principles, O Lord. But as we earnestly desire to abide in your words, to understand your words, O Lord, pray, may you direct our path, direct us to the truth and to understanding, O Lord. Our listeners out there, we thank for the blessing and the grace for them to have joined our discussion today. Help that together with one mind we properly discuss your word and the message that they will receive us, so we apply and be useful in helping them to run this Christian race. Not only them, but even we, the listeners. Bless us according to see us truth, for we pray us all this through the name of our Lord and Savior Jesus Christ. Amen. Once again, you are welcome to Contending for the Faith, and it's continuation of our discussion of our topic, the gospel that must be defended. The gospel that must be defended. We are going to try much as possible to run up this episode today. But in our last discussion, we stopped in the mark of a true gospel ministry. How will you know? How is it possible? How do you know that this, you as a Christian or as a believer, so-called believer or so-called Christian, or to know that a church is actually conveying or preaching the appropriate gospel? How will you know? How do you identify? So we'll discuss on the mark of a true gospel message. The marks of a true gospel message. And the mark was one of the things that we say, one of the mark of a true gospel message that we mention is that the gospel message definitely centered on Christ. Christ is the center of the gospel message. So we said if the gospel message or the message you are receiving
centers on any other person, either trying to center on the pastor, center on any other thing. That is definitely different from the gospel that you have received, or different from not putting Christ at the center. Then that is not actually the true gospel itself. So we say one of the mark of the true gospel is the fact that the gospel centers on Christ itself. Also, we said another way of the true gospel message is that it confronts sin honestly. The gospel does not hide sin. It does not try to cover up sin. It presents sin. It exposes us to understand that man, definitely we are in sin. We have sin. And therefore, the purpose of the gospel is there to free us from this bondage of sin, to give us a salvation itself. So, if the gospel you are receiving cannot name sin, if the message you are receiving, the message you are having, does not name your sin, then become a problem. So, a gospel that does not name sin specifically, honestly, and urgently is not the biblical gospel. For the gospel, we have to point out itself. And when Jesus Christ began his public ministry with the word, he said with what the word repent. He started with his ministry with the word repent. Likewise, this case of John also. We also understand that the mark of one of the another mark of the true gospel message is that the gospel message usually demands a response. It's something that needs you, just like the day of Pentecost. They received the message, they were pricked to their heart, and they gave a reply, a response. Men and brethren, what shall we do? So a gospel message demands the response of the hearer, the response of the so-called believer. It's not something that you just take. It needs your own impact itself. So we also say that the gospel message also, we say it is received by faith alone. And the gospel message we just received by faith, it's not by our work. The gospel was not given because of our good works. The gospel was not given because of how beneficial we are proving ourselves to be. You don't have the benefit of the gospel from being a good person. The biblical gospel is not faith plus religious observation or clearance itself. And then remember, we mentioned that the fact that you are going to church, you are being a good person, you are known for hospitality, you are prayerful, you are, and all these things, that is not where the benefit of the gospel is not built on those things itself. The gospel was given out of faith, so you just have to receive it and walk by it. So that is one thing we should know. But many individuals now, they think they are where they are because of their eagerness, their effort they are putting in it itself. And therefore, when you put all these efforts in them, then definitely you are saved. And that is the gospel. Putting, working and working effectively as Christian. I'm not saying it is something bad to be an active Christian. But I'm saying it is wrong for you to see your activeness as a Christian as the major gospel or as your means of salvation. No, that is not your means of salvation, your activeness. You have to actually get the gospel. Though there are things you have to do, you have your own role to play. But the gospel that Jesus Christ brought was given just by faith. And so you just need to have faith in it. It was given because God actually loved us. That is why that gospel was given itself. So then every other things are what is being attached to it itself. Remember Ephesians chapter 2 verse 8 to 9. Ephesians 2 verse 8 to 9 says, "Say, for by grace are ye saved through faith." Now we are saved not just because of it is God's grace. It's the grace of God being sufficient upon our life that is granting us salvation. And because of the faith also that we have, the believing power. So we get that gospel by having faith in Him, by believing in Him. And that because of that grace itself, the grace that makes us so that He helps us to see sustain itself. Now if you continue down, it said, "For by grace are you saved through faith, and that not of yourself." Now it is not the works you are doing that is going to guarantee your salvation. It is you abiding in the gospel. So they tell you that this is what you are to do. If you do all these things, you will be saved. And the gospel is not part of what you are doing, then you are not still saved yourself.
He said, it is the gift of God, not of works, lest any man should boast. So you will not say it is because of who you are. It's not because of your effort and everything you are doing. Yeah, your effort is being needed, but that is not the major thing that is granting you salvation. It's not as if you are entitled to it. That grace was just given for us itself. So that's all the score. So the moment any human contribution is added to the basis of salvation, or any human effort is being added as part of the things, part of the requirement for you to get salvation, becomes a problem. The only means of getting that salvation, the first thing is what? Is to have that faith. And that is why the text, those of the texts we read, those of the Bible passage we read, he said, he who believes and is baptized will be saved. So that believing is the faith. Just have that faith, have that belief itself, believe in it, accept the faith of Christ. You are being baptized, you are saved. Then and then after that, before you now start what? Being able to what? To work out that salvation. You have gotten that salvation. So but some people tell that these are things you must do. You must do this one, you must do this one for you to be saved. No. The requirement for your salvation is you having that faith that you believe in. Then those works is going to come later. That's why Jesus Christ also said, he said, preach the gospel to them, baptizing them with the Father and of the Son of the Spirit. Now, when you start preaching the gospel to them, to the people, they believe and they accept. They have been baptized. Then what? Teach them and let them continue all that they have been, Jesus Christ have taught them. Don't continue in those things. So that is when your effort now comes in. You don't get that salvation by just your effort. The only thing you need is what? That faith. Same also in the time of in Acts chapter 2. They heard the message, they had faith in it, they accepted the faith of Christ, they believed, nothing stopped them, the only thing repent, and then they were baptized. It was after the baptism, then after their baptism, is what they continued in the apostles' doctrine itself. So majorly, the gospel and the salvation is just given through grace, and we get it through having faith in Christ Jesus itself. So today we are going to go into the believer's responsibility to the gospel. What is our responsibility? What is the responsibility of the believer to the gospel itself and this gospel that we have received? Now, the defense of the gospel is not the exclusive responsibility of just pastors and ministers and preachers or Bible students. It is the calling of every baptized believer. Jude wrote in Jude 1 verse 3, and he's writing, he wrote with unmistaken urgency. And he did not just write to the pastor, to the preacher at that very point in time. He does not just address it to a council of church leaders, but to ordinary Christians and to all Christians. In Jude 1 verse 3, he said, beloved. It was not writing to just the church, it was writing to a Christian, to Christians. It said, beloved, when I gave all diligence to write unto you of the common salvation, I found it necessary to write unto you and exhort you that you should earnestly contend for the faith which was once delivered unto the saints. It was not a message just to the church leaders, which means that me and you, I have the responsibility of defending the gospel. And that is what I have to do, contending for the faith. It's in our hands, it's in our strength, it's in giving to us for us to carry it out. Jesus Christ came.

point in time in every situation. It was not a message just to the religious leader. It was for every Christian. But the problem is, how can you defend something you don't know? And that is why we keep on encouraging that every Christian have the responsibility of studying the gospel. That is why we take time to try to understand this gospel, because if you understand the gospel, it will guide us and guide you toward properly defending the gospel. We cannot defend the gospel you don't understand. That's why this lesson is very, very important for us to consider, because we have to really understand what we mean by the gospel. In our generation today, different things are flying around. Different messages are flying over to and claiming to be the gospel. Different discussion, different church leaders, different so-called pastors and denominational leaders come up with different messages, different understanding, different doctrines, and wants to build on that itself. But you that really want to really defend the gospel, you need to first of all understand the gospel itself. So, and since we know we are given the responsibility of defending the gospel, then we know that we have to go back and understand what the gospel. It is more like you are employed. You are employed in a work. And you just did that work. You did not bother to require for job description. You don't know what that's the nature of the job you are taking. Now, you might be doing other things and be effective, but you are not doing what the job wants you to do. You are failed in doing your job yourself. I usually, whenever I go for evangelism, I usually use one of the simplest explanation from African perspective. Maybe those from other parts will not really understand. Now, from African perspective, I always ask these kind of questions to some of our prospects. I asked them, I said, you are going out, you are leaving the house, and you told your kids, before I come back, please make sure you have washed the clothes in the house. I want all the clothes to be washed before I come back. Now you came back, you enter the house is neat, very neat and organized. The plates have been washed in the house itself, and everywhere is okay. But the clothes that you asked them to wash, they did not wash it. The clothes is still piled up there. Dirty. What will you do to that kid, even knowing that the house has been kept neat? And many of the response still remain the same. They always say, I will still discipline that child. That's what they want to tell us. I will still beat the child. I will still query the child. I say, why will you query the child? The child, even though the child did not wash the clothes, but at least the child washed plates and tidied up the house. He said, no, the instruction was wash the clothes. So if I needed the house to be tidied or to be put to be kept clean, I would have given that instruction. But the instruction is what? Wash the clothes. Same or so thing when it comes to the gospel itself. Today, many people do what they want to, they feel they should do, what they feel that is important. They look at the things happening around and feel that this should be the message that should be preached at this our generation. Now, leaving the actual message, the actual gospel itself, and going to preach. And remember, we have the responsibility of defending this gospel. And that is why we need to go back to really understand what the gospel is. And that's what this discussion, this episode, have taken time to help us walk through, understanding this gospel itself. And now, if you have really understood the gospel, it's now for your responsibility to try as much as possible to defend that gospel. To defend it. Defending the gospel is not a work left only for church leader. It's a work, as long as you are a believer, you have given your life to Christ, you have been baptized, and you have been called a Christian, then it is your responsibility to go out and proclaim that gospel and defend that gospel wherever it might be itself. Engage in the work of evangelism and preach the gospel itself. Don't allow the gospel just to die in your own hands itself. So if you understand the gospel is, if those who really understand the gospel fail in defending the gospel, what do you think is going to happen? I think that's going to be our next discussion. Now let's consider the immune system of the human body. It does not wait for infection to become overwhelming before it responds. Those of us that really understand biology, the immune system does not wait, you don't necessarily need to wait for the body to be infected before becoming overwhelming, or before it responds.

From the moment a foreign agent enters the body, the immune system engages, identifying, isolating, and neutralizing the threats before it can cause irreversible damage itself. A body without a functioning immune system is not less healthy. It is fatally vulnerable. A body system without an immune system is not. You cannot just say the system is unhealthy. Not just being unhealthy. It means that it is so vulnerable. Anything can come in itself. I will know from those who, for example, those who are having sickle cell, and others of those who are having some challenges in their immune system. See, a problem happens there. They are easily exposed to sicknesses, to diseases, to any little infection. They are already being exposed to it because the immune system is not functioning properly. So every exposure, no matter how minor it might be, becomes a potential catastrophe in the human body. And in the case where there's the immune system is not functioning properly, or where there's lack of a strong immune system. Now, in the biblical aspect, the Christian aspect, the immune system of the church is a congregation of believers who knows the gospel with precision. The believers who know the gospel with precision are the immune system. And they can also recognize when what they are hearing are different from what is being declared in the scripture. And before anything should come in place, they stand up to defend it. And therefore, that is why it is very important that doctrinal literacy is not an academic luxury. It is a survival mechanism that everybody needs to work towards. And that is why you need to study to show yourself approved. Study the scripture day and night. If you look at God's instruction to Joshua when he was coming up, he told that this book of the law shall not depart from thee. Meditate in it day and night. And through meditating in that in the scripture, it is true that was going to have a good success. So the only way we can be successful as Christians, as believers, and successful in defending the faith and defending the gospel is if we have a doctrinal understanding, if we know the gospel itself. So today is a calling for us. Understand the gospel. If you have not been with us from the beginning of this discussion, you can always communicate to us and we'll have a personal discussion with you. If you need to have a better understanding of the gospel, different from what you have been receiving, because it is in your hand. The gospel is in our hand to defend. And if we fail in it, we'll be held accountable for it itself. So as we said before, now if you fail, what happens if we fail to defend the gospel? What is lost when the gospel is lost? What do we lose, or what happens when the gospel is lost? Now, we must be honest about what is actually at stake when it comes to the gospel. And this is not a debate about a preferred understanding or preferred framework. This is not a dispute about ministry style or cultural preferences that has been a problem among us, among Christians. Now, when the gospel is lost, more precisely, when it is replaced with something that wears its name, but it is not actually it, just like Galatians chapter 1, verse 8 and verse 9. So what happens then when the gospel, or when the gospel is lost, or when it is replaced with something that wears its name? What is lost is the only means by which sinful human beings can be reconciled to a holy God. And that is a problem. There's already a pattern whereby those who are in sin can be reconciled. Now, when that is lost, when that pattern is lost, there's no more access anymore. Which means those who are in sin will be difficult for them to have a reconciliation with God. And that is a problem. That is now we are going back to the beginning of the issue itself. The gospel is not one path to God among several. It is the only path to God. And if this path is failed to be defended and is then being lost,
There will be no other path to lead sinners to God anymore. Jesus did not say, "I am one of the ways." He said, "I am the way." So if a congregation gathers week after week and is never told that Christ died for their sin, that they are under condemnation apart from faith in Him, that repentance is required, and that He rose from the dead with power to save, that congregation may be busy, may be engaged, emotionally moved, and socially active, but it is not being fed the gospel, and people cannot be saved by a message they have never heard. Say, for how can they hear without what? Without a preacher. So if there's no one who is there to preach that message to them, then definitely they cannot hear it. And if they not hear, they cannot believe. And if they not believe, they cannot what? They cannot repent. If they not repent, they cannot be baptized itself. And if they're not baptized, they cannot be saved. So you see that what is lost, the way of salvation will be closed if we allow the gospel to be lost itself. But I know that God will not allow such to happen in our generation. So the fact is, people cannot be saved by a message they have not heard. Paul asked the question in Romans 10 with a logic that cannot be escaped. He asked this question in Romans 10 verse 14. Romans chapter 10 verse 14. Say, how then shall they call on Him in whom they have not believed? And how shall they believe in Him of whom they have not heard? And how shall they hear without a preacher? That is Apostle Paul speaking in this direction. What is going to be lost? He said, if the message is lost, if there's not a preacher, a Christian, who can stand up to defend the gospel and preach the true gospel, especially in our world that is full of unknown messages, full of different messages, if we as the true believers cannot start to defend it itself and it's closed down, then nobody is having access anymore to that path, to that road, because there's no one that is there guiding it itself. Now, the chain of salvation runs through proclamation. Remove the faithful proclamation or replace it with a different message and the chain breaks. That is how it works. If the chain of the gospel, it starts from proclamation. That proclamation is the defense that is in our hands to do. Proclaiming it is with defending it itself. So when you know the truth, you're able to go and proclaim it itself. That is the defense. And now if we fail to do that proclamation, fail to defend it itself, then how will people know about it? Then the salvation, the thing will be lost, the chain will be broken. And this is why the defense of the gospel is not an optional concern for Christians. Rather, it is a matter of internal consequences for every person within the sound of the preacher's voice. Therefore, we all will be held accountable today, we all who are Christians and know the truth, will be held accountable if the gospel is not being conveyed around. And that is why the only command that Jesus Christ actually gave, a direct command that He all gave, not as a teaching. You see, Jesus Christ taught the apostles and disciples different things as a lesson. He gave them what they are to do through teachings, through lessons. See, but when it comes to the case of proclaiming the gospel, He did not give it as a teaching. He gave it as a command, as a commission. He didn't just treat it as something that you have to learn. He said, go. When He also was teaching them, when He was alive, that wanted to actually give them, make that to them, going and proclaiming the gospel was the only practical He did for His, for He involved His disciples and His apostles. Was it the case of prayer? He did not speak more of prayers. He prayed for them. Even when they came to complain that the apostles and disciples of John were praying, but His own apostles were not praying, He did not say much. Even when they called Him to teach them how to pray, He just taught them how to pray and gave them the guideline to pray. You see, but when it came to the case of trying to defend the gospel, He used practical to show them, because that was the most essential aspect. He practicalized it with them. He sent them out. He sent them two by two to go. That's the only place that Jesus Christ did the practical and carried all His disciples along in that practical aspect. That to show the importance
in proclaiming the gospel. And then when he was going, that was the only command he gave to them: go and preach the gospel. It was not just a teaching or instruction. It was a commission and a command, and it was in us. And then when the day of Pentecost, that was the first thing the apostles started. Before they could even go and do other things and pray or do other things, they preached. After they've converted, before they start what teaching. So if we allow the gospel to be lost in this our generation, the fact remains that the path to salvation is blocked. And therefore sinners who should repent and get this salvation will no longer have access to it again from our own part. But God is a divine God, and God always creates a way. But from our own perspective, that is going to be the case itself. So the message and the calling for us: understand the gospel, study it very well, and know the gospel, and then be ready at all times to give a defense of this gospel, to proclaim this gospel. You a believer, you a Christian, let it be in your position to defend, but you have to what? You have to go to study it and understand the gospel, so that you will not try to defend the gospel. Rather, you will not in an attempt to defend the gospel, you will end up distorting the gospel. That's why you have to understand the gospel before you go forward to defend the gospel. Now let's understand the fact and see the gospel and the transformation of culture and even of the world, how the gospel transformed the world. Now, a common objection to gospel-centered ministry runs something like this: if you focus only on the gospel, you neglect the pressing needs of the world, like poverty, injustice, human suffering. So the church must be more practical. Now, how the gospel, the role of the gospel in transforming the culture, transforming the world, or the gospel, the effect of the gospel in our present generation. And see, when you come to our present generation, this is what you hear people saying. Like, if you want to focus only on the gospel, there are other things that matters also. There are things that needs attention itself, even in the world. Focusing on the gospel might end up making church or people neglect other matters like poverty, neglect things like injustice happening in our society today, neglect things like immorality and human suffering happening. So the church has to be practical and therefore know how to blend the Bible with our culture. And that is where the blending comes in place. That's where the problems come itself. But the thing is, the biblical gospel is not indifferent to the world. It is in fact the most world-transforming force in human history. Wherever the Bible gospel has been faithfully and truly proclaimed and received, slavery has been abolished, hospitals have been founded, literacy has advanced, the dignity of people have improved, it has changed to the renewal of mind, the level of morality has increased. Now, really focusing on the gospel does not neglect or does not consider other areas, other pressing matters. The fact is, a person, when the gospel is truly preached, every other things will be settled, will be put in place. A person who really understands the gospel will want to live a moral life, want to live a life of justice. The society who really accepts the gospel want to live a good life, want to be able to consider the poor people. Remember, even James said it itself. When you really accept Christianity yourself, it requires you constraining everybody, both the widows and the beggars and everybody itself. But the way people see the world today or think today, they want to focus more on this or that things itself, forgetting the fact that the gospel has its power of clearing those other aspects itself. You start the gospel first, and every other things will be put in place itself. Now, Christians, though Christian believe the church, the gospel is not just a Christian or a social program. The gospel genuinely transforms human beings from the inside and transformed human beings
transform human beings, then transform the community. Now, most of the things they're looking at the physical transformation, but the gospel is channeled toward transforming the humans inside. He's looking for an inward transformation, a spiritual transformation. This spiritual transformation brings about a physical transformation, and this physical transformation leads about the community transformation of the society itself, and that is how the gospel works. But the error of the social gospel has been preached today is not that it cares about the poor. The error is that it treats the symptoms while setting aside the cure. That's the problem of the people that want to proclaim the social gospel, that the gospel that they will try to mix with other social, to try to meet up with social things, try to handle other things, use other things around to proclaim the gospel. Now the problem with that now is that it's only focused on, it try to treat the symptoms and then leaving the cure. A church that faithfully proclaims Christ crucified and risen, and then send transformed men and women back into their neighborhood, their workplace, their families, that church will inevitably produce fruits that reach far beyond its walls. Because those who are sending, the problem is usually from the inside. It is not what goes into that actually, it is what comes out. So the sickness is inner. The gospel is going there to solve the inner problem, to transform the inner mind. This inner transformation, then we want to bring our physical one. But the social gospel, as people want to preach it, they want to consider their cultures. And that even among the true church, they want to use their cultures in proclaiming the gospel. They want to use the things around, the problems they are seeing around, to proclaim the gospel. Let the gospel be genuinely preached to the transformation of the inner mind. And then the physical aspect will be dealt with. So the gospel is not a retreat from the world. It is the only message with the power to genuinely change it. And that is for that reason that Apostle Paul was confident enough to say that he is not ashamed of the gospel, for the power of God unto salvation. The gospel has the power to transform the mind. But the problem now in our generation today is the gospel that the people don't want to use, of believers and so-called Christians and so denominations, they're not looking at transforming the mind of people. They are looking at the physical aspects of it, while the gospel is focusing on the inner and the spiritual aspect. So they want to bring this gospel to the physical aspect, and before you know, you're going to distort the gospel and trying to change some things in order to fit the gospel to the culture. You try to amend some things in the gospel to fit it to the culture, because you have misplaced, you have taken the gospel from where it ought to be to a different location. So now the gospel will need to, they will need to want to make their gospel to adapt in this new environment, moving from this environment, and that is the problem. And that is the reason we have so many false messages and false teachers today among us itself. So the gospel gives us the courage. The gospel gives us the transformation itself. We live in a moment when the proclamation of the biblical gospel carries social costs. To declare that all have sinned is considered judgmental. To declare that Christ is the only way is considered intolerant. To declare that repentance is required is considered unkind and judging. To declare that there is a real judgment and a real hell is considered cruel. And some will tell that God will not be a father that want to destroy his children itself. To preach the gospel and preach the truth is considered that you are judging. See, the Bible says do not judge. If you try to amend, to put things in the right place in our society today, you will see things. Do not condemn that church. I gave an illustration that supposedly they don't ask questions into people because everybody have their own. So if you come to bring the actual truth, the actual message to them, don't tell you are judging them. Just do the way you want to do your own. And that has become the problem in our world today. The pressure to soften, to accommodate, to find language that preserves the warmth of the gospel while removing its confrontation. This pressure is constant and is genuinely difficult to resist. Because in our world today, they are looking for a way to soften it.
the gospel. They're looking for a way that the gospel can be accommodating. They're looking for a way to make it acceptable in the society itself. And they put that pressure. And before you know, people are doing it. But the Apostle Paul was not speaking from a position of comfort when he declared, "I am not ashamed." For him to use the word ashamed, it means that the gospel was supposed to, someone that was trying to bring shame on the people. It was something that is bringing him problem, bringing him challenge. Because it was not something comfortable. If it's something comfortable, not is the word being ashamed. But him preaching the gospel does not make people be comfortable with him. It's excluding from the environment. It makes him look different from others. So instead of to feel it, then it's making him look a way that he's supposed to feel ashamed of it. But now he's saying that he's not ashamed. We know that the gospel really goes deep to make difference, not to fix in itself. So he was not having that mind of being the gospel being comfortable for him to make that statement that he is not ashamed. Then mainly because of the gospel, he has passed through challenges. In the course of the gospel, he has passed through shipwrecks. He has been imprisoned. That was what the problem the gospel was bringing, because it does not fit into the society. And therefore, with all he has passed through, there was supposed to be a cause for him to be ashamed or for him to deny the gospel. But no, he said what is not ashamed. But today, we don't want to put ourselves in that situation. So we want to fit in the gospel in every society. We don't want to be attacked because of the gospel. We don't want to be looked down because of the gospel. So we try to fit in the gospel society so that the society can accept it. And it can blow and it can move forward in our own perspective. Paul was writing to the capital city of an empire that would eventually execute him in the book of Rome. So he was writing to the capital city that might end up persecuting him. He was declaring the supremacy of a crucified Jewish carpenter to a culture that valued political power. It's something to be ashamed of. A culture that valued philosophical ideas. It was declaring Jesus Christ to a culture that valued military strength. And that is saying Jesus Christ is the ruler and the king. He had every social reason to be ashamed, but he was not. And what does that tell us about the gospel? That the gospel does not fit in. It stands unique on its own. Now, because he has seen the power of the gospel with his own eyes, in his own life, and in the life of men and women across the ancient world who had been set free by his proclamation of the gospel. And that experience of the gospel power is still the most effective thing for him not to be ashamed of. The believer who knows that they have been saved, who understand the depth of the grace they have received, will find that the love of Christ complete them to speak, just like Apostle Paul said himself in 2 Corinthians 5 verse 15. Say, "For the love of Christ constraineth us not." Not duty alone, not conviction alone, but just the love of Christ. Now, when we are able to accept that gospel, we are made free. Well, now we, in our case of trying to fit in the gospel in the society, we are still putting ourselves in bondage. The true gospel makes us free. It frees us from any slavery. That is why it is unique on its own. We discover that as often as Christians or believers try to adapt the gospel into the society and want the gospel to fit to the society, becomes we are still putting ourselves in the same sin, the same problem, the same bondage that him himself came to use the gospel to free us from. Then what is not the benefit of the gospel? So the message we have received today have encouraged us as Christians, have encouraged us as believers, firstly to understand what the gospel actually means. What is the gospel? We have seen how Paul sees the gospel.
We have considered the uniqueness of the gospel. We have considered the distortions of the gospel in our present generation, this present world. In this episode, we have also considered the marks of the true gospel message. So for us, we know what the gospel is all about. And then today we looked at our responsibility. If we have understand the true gospel message, what then is our responsibility to that message? And also, we have considered the transformative power of the gospel. You see that transforming power of the gospel is not the way we are thinking it or feeling it to be. No, it's not the physical aspect of transformation that many people are looking at. And that is why they are trying to fit in the gospel society, because they want to see a physical aspect. They don't want to see the gospel as something cruel. So, but the transforming power of the gospel starts from within. It starts from inside. It has an inward transformation going on at the receiving of the true gospel itself. And then we also understand, I want to encourage yourself, that we should have the courage to preach the gospel and not allow the gospel to blend itself. It will be difficult to carry out to preach a message. When you want to carry out the true gospel, you will be attacked. You will be faced. Your message will be considered as judgmental. Your message, your preaching of the true gospel will be considered as intolerant. Your message will be considered as rebuke, as an attack, an unkind word you are bringing to them. They are going to preach and they say that our message is too rigid, that the gospel message is too rigid. These are things that will be considered when you are trying to date. Just like Apostle Paul, he passed through all these challenges and all these things at his point of trying to proclaim the gospel and defend the gospel. But even at that, he came back and he said he's not still ashamed of that gospel. Though he has passed through pains and challenges in trying to proclaim the gospel, but he's not ashamed of it. Proclaim the real gospel today might lead you to be mocked. People might mock you, might look down on you itself. But be encouraged. The gospel is powerful. There's a grace, there's a blessing to it itself. There's an reward that has been attached to it. Apostle Paul knew this, and that's why Apostle Paul said, I have fought a good fight. I have finished the race, and now wait for me a crown. Because he knows that there's a reward attached to it. So if you know the true gospel, you draw as much weight to proclaim and to defend that gospel itself. Because if we not defend it, the cost of we not defend the gospel is that we might end up creating the path for true for sinners that are supposed to be saved. There's a way that has been set for sinners to be saved. And now if we fail to defend and guard that way, what will happen? That way will not no longer be there, and the cost will be upon us itself. So, listeners, we have discussed, we close with this. And as we have discussed, the gospel that Paul preached in the first century, that Matthias carried across the century, that reformers recovered at great cost, that missionaries planted in every corner of the earth, is the same gospel needed in this hour. It does not change, it does not age. It has not been suspended. It has not been improved in any form, and no newer message has been received that suppresses it. No cultural development has rendered it insufficient. No theological innovation and philosophical idea has improved it on what Paul wrote to the Galatians. See, Christ died for our sins according to the scripture. He was buried. He rose again the third day according to the scripture. This is the gospel, and it is still in the precise words of the apostle, the power of God unto salvation. Not one source of power among several, it is the power and the only power. So believers and the church does not need a new gospel. If anyone is to ask to this gospel, just as Apostle Paul had declared, he said, if them as an apostle, or even if he's a celestial being, as an angel, should come and preach a different gospel, different from what they have received, let the person be accursed itself. So the church and believers needs the courage to proclaim the word that has already been given, without alterations, without apology,
without addition that empty it of its power, or the subtraction that strips it of the truth, without trying to adapt it to the culture or trying to fit into our modern or our contemporary age. The world around us is not less lost than it was in Paul's days, and that is just true. It is just the same thing. It is not less in need of a savior than it was in those days, and the gospel is not less sufficient to address that need than it was when Paul walked into Corinth, and also when Paul wrote to the Rome, or when Paul stood discourse with the Christians at Philippi, or the cities. Those cities were sophisticated and full of pride, and Paul was able to preach the gospel to it itself. Paul declared Christ had died for sinners, and he had risen, and that whoever would believe in him would not perish, but have everlasting life itself. That word, whosoever, is for all, is unlimited, and it is for everyone and for every Christian to abide in. This is all we have examined today, we have discussed in this program today. So therefore, the charge still stands. Do not trade the gospel for a message that is easier to preach. Do not accept a gospel that is easier to receive. Do not allow the pressure of a culture that calls for confrontation unkind to silence the most important declaration of human history, and that is Jesus Christ and the gospel. Let us know the gospel with precision, love the gospel with passion, defend the gospel with courage, and proclaim it to every and proclaim let us proclaim it to every person within our reach as what it is truly is, and that is the power of God unto salvation and the only hope of a world that is perishing without it. Hold firmly to the word of God, test every scripture, every teachings by the scripture, and continue steadfastly, courageously contending and defending for the faith, and the Lord give us the strength to do so accordingly, in Jesus' name, amen. Once again, thank you for joining our discussion today, and I am Brother Samuel, and it's a pleasure to have discussion with us. I could come to the end of this episode. Join us again in our next discussion as you have been listening to Contending for the Faith. Our next episode next week again will be the person of Christ, and then we'll be discussing who is Jesus Christ precisely, completely, and as scripture revealed him. We will examine the full biblical portrait of the Son of God, fully divine, fully human, the eternal Word made flesh, and why an accurate understanding of his person is inseparable from a saving knowledge of his work itself. We're going to understand who Jesus Christ is actually. So, until then, hold firmly to the Word of God, test every teaching by Scripture, study and reread the Scripture, and continue defending for the faith. May the Lord continue to sustain our life even till then, in Jesus' name. Remain blessed and thank you for listening. Till we meet again next week, I still remain Brother Samuel from Okada Town, Edo State, Nigeria. Thank you.

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1: Hi, my name is Simon Hartel, and I'm a young igniter from the Philippines. Today's Bible scripture of the day comes from Psalms chapter 128, verse 1. Blessed are all who fear the Lord, who walk in obedience to Him.
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Good evening, good morning, or good afternoon, depending wherever you are and listening to this Bible lesson today. Well, my fellow Igniters, this is Brother Higgins here. I am here to serve you, and once again, what a privilege and an honor for this opportunity you give me. To present this Bible study to you today. Our Bible lesson today, it's about unity and respect for one another. And it's a great Bible lesson because Jesus himself, before he went back to heaven, taught us the importance of unity and why it's so important for us to stay connected to one another. Because the word unity, definition is the state of being undivided as a whole or in full agreement, harmony. Unity also represents the combination of parts into a single cohesive entity, often used to describe social, artistic, or mathematical oneness, the number one. The Bible and the scripture describe the experience of unity as good and pleasant. And Psalm 133, verse 1. And it commands all Christians to diligently pursue being of the same mind, having the same love, being in full accord, according to the book of Philippians, chapter 2, verse 2. The Bible now well promises that the pursuit of unity will not be as hard as it often is. So it is important, based on the definition of unity, to know we as Christian believers of Christ must be united as one, as a whole, and full agreement and harmony. It represents the combination of parts into a single cohesive entity. This is what we are as Christian. So the word unity is not something that we can only express or talk about, but it is so also a commitment from Jesus Christ himself that we as Christians must be united together as one. It is imperative. In the book of John, chapter 17, verse 21, before Jesus went to heaven to his Father, he says, I pray that they may all be one, Father. May they be in us, just as you are in me, and I am in you. May they be one, so that the world will believe that you sent me. So if you're looking for a reason why unity is important and why we must stay undivided as one, Jesus said it clearly in that prayer. He said if we stay connected together, united together, the world will know that you have sent me, Father. So that
prayer in the book of John chapter 17, verse 21, taught us that it is important for us to stay united together and connected together. So, my fellow brothers and sisters, I believe deeply from the bottom of my heart, we can accomplish great things when we united together. We can accomplish, you know, great things when we stay connected together as believers of Christ. And it is a commitment. It is imperative for us to stay together. In the book of John, chapter 17, verse 21, one of the concerns that Jesus had is for the disciples not to have divisions among them. And in his prayer, you could feel that, you know, Jesus always, you know what I mean, deeply begging his Father, to praying for the disciple, for them to stay one. Because if we not stay in one, as one, the world, our mission in this world will be more difficult. Because if the non-believers, people who are not in Christ, can sometimes unite together to solve problems in this world, big political issues and big, you know, problems, how come we as Christians cannot be together and united together? So it is important, my fellow brothers and sisters, for us to stay connected together in Christ. The Apostle John, Paul, in the book of Ephesians, chapter 4, verse 1 to 4, also talk about the importance of unity for us to stay connected together. In the book of John, chapter 4, Paul said, I urge you then, I who I'm a prisoner because I serve the Lord, live a life that measures up to the standard God set when he called you. Be always humble, gentle, and patient. Show your love by being tolerant with one another. Do your best to preserve the unity which the Spirit gives by means of the peace that binds us together. There is only one body, one Spirit, just as there is one hope to which God has called you. There is one Lord, one faith, one baptism. There is one God and Father of all, who is Lord of all, works through all, and is in all. This is the message of unity the Apostle Paul sent to the Ephesians to talk to them how important it is. And then he said, do your best to preserve the unity which the Spirit gives by means of the peace that binds you together. So Paul understood that it may be difficult sometime to stay united. But for the love of Christ, for our mission that we have on earth, it is important for you and I to stay united together. So Jesus prayed for unity before he went back to heaven in the book of John 17, verse 21. And he gave us the reason why that stay connected together is important.
And the Apostle Paul in the book of Ephesians talk about unity, and he said we must do our best to preserve that unity, because we have only one God, one faith, one baptism. So we can see how important it is for that unity to remain in the church. And also, I would like to read a biblical passage in the Old Testament, in the book of Exodus chapter 17. And when Moses had to fight, in the book of Exodus chapter 17, when Moses had to confront his enemies, the Bible tells us that in the book of Exodus chapter 17, verse 11 and 12, we can start in verse 11 and 12. We can start in verse 8. The Amalekites came and attacked the Israelites at Rephidim. Moses said to Joshua, pick out some men to go and fight the Amalekites tomorrow. I will stand on top of the hill holding the stick that God told me to carry. Joshua did as Moses commanded him and went out to fight the Amalekites. While Moses, Aaron, and Hur went up to the top of the hill, as long as Moses held up his arm, the Israelites won. But when he put his arms down, the Amalekites started winning. Verse 12. Exodus chapter 17. When Moses' arms grew tired, Aaron and Hur brought a stone for him to sit on. While they stood beside him and held up his arm, holding them steady until the sun went down. And this way, Joshua totally defeated the Amalekites. This is what unity can do. This is what, when we united together, we can fight the enemies. We can achieve great things. No mountain is too up for us to climb when we stay together. No trouble can be too hard to solve when we stay united together. Nothing can stand before us when we united together. We have more strength to endure problems and solve and resolve crises and issues that we have together when we stay connected. And Jesus knew that. And the Apostle Paul also knew that, when he commanded to the Ephesians to stay together, to preserve that unity together. In the book of Ephesians chapter 4. In the book of Exodus chapter 17, verse 8 to 13, my fellow brothers and sisters, my fellow igniters, this is another example. Aaron and Hur brought a stone for Moses to sit on. And then each of them held Moses' arm until the end of the battle. And in verse 13, he says, because of the action, Joshua totally defeated the Amalekites. You see? So we need more Aaron and the church today. We need more her and the church today.
We need more people like Joshua, like Erwin, like Caleb and the church today. People who understand God, who understand, who have visions. People who can see and be proactive and active in a way that, you know, they don't wait for the problem to come, but they find solutions to resolve and solve problem together. Moses was not the one who asked Aaron for help. They look at him. He was tired. His arm, the Bible says, grew tired. And Moses and her, you know, held up his arm until Joshua defeated the enemy. Why they defeated the enemy? Because they united together. Why they defeated the enemy? Because there was no division among them. Why they defeated the enemy? Because they understand the necessity to stay united and connected together. Exodus chapter 17, verse 8 to 13. So today, unfortunately, we have seen so many divisions in the church today. Too many big brothers, you know what I mean? And think, you know, they are more superior than the other. Too many people claim themselves, you know, to be on top, you know, to think, you know, they are more knowledgeable. They are more spiritual than another. Too many people think, you know, they are too superior to one another. Too many people think, you know, they are superior than the other, I meant to say. And today, unfortunately, this is not why our Lord and Savior came to die for. He didn't come to die for us to stay divided. He didn't come to die for us, you know, to fight one another. He didn't come to die for us, you know, to think that, you know, we are superior than other people. Because under God's grace, we are all the same. Whether you are black or white, whether you are rich or poor, whether you are slave or free, under God's grace, we are all united as one. Jesus prayed to his Father. He said he wants us to stay as one, same like his Father and him are one. So today, let's not, you know, believe in that, you know, matter of race, of rich or poor, regardless how much money you have in your bank account, regardless how many diplomas you have, how many degrees you have. I'm not saying that they're not important, but that not should be a reason to think you are superior than your other brothers and sisters in Christ. And 1 Corinthians chapter 8, verse 9, that's another great passage in the Bible where the Apostle Paul, you know, speaking to the Corinthians, he says to them, be careful, however, the exercise of your right does not become a stumbling block to the weak. Let me repeat it again. The Apostle Paul, you know, spoke with the Corinthians. He says, be careful. However, the exercise of your right does not become a stumbling block to the weak. So what does that mean? What does that mean? What that passage mean to you?
that not all of us have the same capacity. Not all of us have the same comprehension. Not all of us have the same understandings. That means some of us can be weaker than the other. Some of us can be stronger in faith than the other. But that does not give us a reason to humiliate, to put down someone because of lack of knowledge or because of their weakness. 1 Corinthians chapter 8, verse 9. He said, be careful, however, not to let your freedom of action make those who are weak in the faith fall into sin. Sometimes some attitude that we have and some behavior that we have in the church, the way we conduct in ourselves, you know, we can, you know, alienate, you know, other people in the church. So we have to be careful. Yes, you are free. Yes, you can exercise your right. Yes, you can exercise your freedom. But if your freedom will make people to sin and becomes a stumbling block for other people, you have to be careful in the way that you exercise, you know, that right. And there is a very important, another very important, you know, passage in the Bible, in the book of 1 Corinthians, chapter 10, verse 11 and 12. I would like to read it for you. If you think like, you know, you are important, if you think you're standing and you are strong in your feet. Paul, again to the Corinthians, sent a message in the 1 Corinthians chapter 10, verse 11 and 12. I would like to read it for you. All these things happened to them as examples for others. They were written down as a warning for us. For we live at a time when the end is about to come. Those who think they are standing firm had better be careful that they do not fall. Those who think they are standing firm had better be careful that they do not fall. Again, this is a warning for us to stay united together so we don't think we are more superior than our other brothers and sisters in the church. Because we all need one another. My fellow igniters, the early church understood that message of Jesus Christ, the prayer of Jesus Christ. The Bible tells us after the opening of the church, in the book of Acts chapter 2, chapter 3, the believers stayed together. They stayed connected together. There was no division among them. Early when the church, you know what I mean, took place after the day of the Pentecost. They were together as one. They were united together as a whole. The Bible says they broke bread together. They prayed together. They took communion together. They ate together. And every day, God added more people to his church. Every day, God added more believers, more people to his church. In the book of Acts, chapter 2, chapter 3, my fellow brothers and sisters, the early church, the apostles understood the prayer of Jesus in John 17. Verse 21. They understand the message
Jesus, the concern Jesus had about, you know, the importance for the church to stay connected together, to stay united together and respect one another. So today, where do you stand when it's come to unity? Are you preaching division on the church or are you preaching unity? Are you drawing more people to Christ or are you alienating people? You know, is your freedom become a stumbling block for the people and the church? Because be careful, in 1 Corinthians chapter 10, verse 12, the Apostle Paul said, those who believe that, you know, they stand firm, be careful not to fall. Because no one is perfect. We all are one in Christ, and we all sinners. So we can take the example in the book of Exodus chapter 17, verse 11 and 12. Aaron, when they realized that, you know, Moses' arm, you know, grew tired, they held up his arm until Joshua defeated the enemy. Like I said earlier today, we need more Aaron, more Ur in the church today. So my fellow brothers and sisters, in the book of Matthew chapter 18, verse 12 to 14, Jesus left 9, and in this parable, Jesus left 99 sheep to go look for the lost, for the sheep that was lost. This parable, you know, illustrates that God does not want any to perish, but rejoice when a lost individual is saved. I don't know what makes you believe that it's okay to push people out of the church. Sometimes because of our behavior, because of our conduct, because the way that we are behaving ourselves, instead of drawing people to the church, we are chasing people away from the church. So we must be careful, because this is not what Jesus came to die for. This is not what Jesus sacrificed himself for in the cross. So we got to be careful. We got to be careful. We got to be careful, my fellow brothers and sisters. We got to be careful. So when I said, you know, the early church understood the prayer of Jesus, if you read the book of Acts chapter 4, verse 32 all the way to 36, he said, the group of believers was one in mind and heart. None of them said that any of their belongings were their own, but they all shared with one another everything they had. With great power, the apostle gave witness to the resurrection of the Lord Jesus, and God poured rich blessing on them all. There was no one in the group who was in need. Those who own fields or houses will sell them, bring the money received from the sale, and hand it over to the apostles, and the money was distributed to each one according to his need. And so it was that Joseph and Levi, born in Cyprus, whom the apostle called Barnabas, which means one who encourages, sold a field beyond, brought the money and handed it over to the apostles. I like the fact in verse 32, he said, the group of believers was one in mind and heart. None of them said that any of their belongings were their own, but they all shared with one another everything they had. Imagine how beautiful it will be if, you know, we have the same mindset today in the church. Imagine how much, you know,
things we will be able to accomplish if we have the same mindset, you know, the early Christian, the early disciples had today. But instead of preaching peace, we are preaching divisions. Instead of, you know, seek out, you know, for forgiveness one another, you know, we are create enemies. We are creating enemies, unfortunately. And the Bible says that, you know, we all must connected and stay connected together, united in Christ, because we have one baptism, one Lord, one faith, one hope. Paul said we must do our best to preserve that unity. My fellow brothers and sisters, unity reflects Christ to the world. Jesus prayed that believers will be one so that the world may believe. When the church is united, it becomes a powerful witness to the world. When the church is united, the church becomes a powerful witness to the world. And this is what the prayer of Christ meant in John chapter 17, verse 21. My fellow brothers and sisters, it is important for us to stay united, to understand each one of us has a role to play in the church. If one of us has an obligation to stay, to preach unity, to seek, you know what I mean, peace among us together. In the book of Romans, chapter 12, verse 18. The book of Romans, chapter 12, verse 18. This is what the Apostle Paul said to the Jewish people living in Rome at that moment. Romans, chapter 12, verse 18. He said, do everything possible on your part to live in peace with everybody. Never take revenge, my friend, but instead let God's anger do it. For the scripture says, I will take revenge, I will pay back, says the Lord. Do everything possible on your part. On your part to live in peace with everybody. Do everything possible on your part to live in peace with everybody. I don't know. While you are listening to this Bible study today, it's up to you to make peace to your neighbor, to a member of your family, to your fellow brothers and sisters in the church. I know you may see that difficult to do. Whether they do wrong to you or you do wrong to them, what's important today while you are listening to this Bible study is to make peace to your brothers and sisters in church. Not only in church, but to everyone in your surrounding and your environment where you live. If you do something wrong to one person, to one brother or one sister, if one person left the church because of you, because of your attitude, your behavior, because of your conduct, do everything in your power to seek that lost souls, because Jesus does not want anyone to be perished, but rejoice when one individual, one person save. So the Apostle Paul is urging the Romans, the Jewish, to seek peace to everyone. Because if we have peace among ourselves,
the world would be a better place for us to live. Unfortunately, today we have a divided world. Unfortunately, today, you know, people doesn't seem to care about people's life anymore. Unfortunately, today, everybody is taking care of their own business. None of us is looking for, you know, for one another, you know, for the better. None of us is looking, you know, to lift someone up. I know why, because we are approaching the end time. Jesus said that in the book of Matthew chapter 24. We are approaching the end time. Jesus said that in the book of Matthew chapter 24. We are approaching the end time. Jesus said that in the book of Matthew chapter 24, my fellow brothers and sisters. Nobody cares anymore. Nobody have love anymore. Everybody is taking care of their own business. But we as Christians, it's imperative. It's an obligation for us to stay connected to one another. It's an obligation.

It is important to stay connected together, you and I. It is important for us to stay connected. You and I, to stay connected together, my fellow brothers and sisters. Jesus said that in the book of Matthew chapter 24. Jesus said that in the book of Matthew chapter 24. Let's read it, you know. Let's start in verse. But God has already reduced the number of days. Had he not done so, nobody will survive. For the sake of his choosing people, however, God will reduce the day. Then if anyone say to you, look, he is the Messiah, or there he is, do not believe it. For false Messiah and false prophet will appear. Then they will perform great miracles and wonders in order to deceive even God's choosing people, if possible. Listen, I have told you this before. So we're living in the end time. There are so many false prophets, you know, are operating in this world today. Everybody is telling you Christ is over there, Christ is here. But do not believe them. So many false teachers, so many false, you know, evangelists, so many false preachers, false pastors, people who claim themselves to be prophet today. We are living in the end time. No wonder why love is diminishes today. No wonder why, you know, we don't see too much love in this world today. Because we are living in the end time. We are living in the end time, my fellow brothers and sisters. That's why, my fellow brothers and sisters. That's why we are living in the end time.

We are living in a very difficult moment. Too many false preachers, too many false pastors, people who claim to be pastors and preachers, too many false evangelists. They have forgot the stomach, Paul said to the Romans. They would like to take over the church and make it their own, but they're not in the business of serving, reach out to people and saving souls for Christ. But they want to enrich themselves. In the book of Matthew chapter 24, verse 12,

He said, then many false prophets will appear and deceive many people. Such will be. He says, such will be the spirit of evil that many people love will grow cold. Many people's love will grow cold. Many people love will grow cold. So how do you feel about this Bible lesson today? Is your love growing cold? Matthew chapter 24 verse 12. The Bible already predicted that, you know, many people's love will grow cold. One of the reasons that, you know, we see people running away instead of, you know, preach about unity, love, peace, reconciliation, and forgiveness is because we are living in the end time. A lot of people's love will grow cold. This is why now the unity is difficult. But for you and I, my fellow brothers and sisters, it's imperative. It's almost a commitment for us to stay united together. Because the Church of Christ is one body. The Church of Christ is one body. The Church of Christ is one body. That's what the Bible says, my fellow brothers and sisters. We are one body in Christ. We are one body in Christ. That's what the Apostle Paul said to the Corinthians. We are one body in Christ. 1 Corinthians chapter 12, verse 21. Let's read it together. 1 Corinthians chapter 12, verse 21. The Apostle describes, you know, the church as one body in Christ. 1 Corinthians chapter 12, verse 21. 1 Corinthians chapter 12, verse 21. Let's read it together. So then the eye cannot say to the hand, I don't need you. Nor can the head say to the feet, well, I don't need you. On the contrary, we cannot do without the parts of the body that seem to be weaker. And those parts that we think aren't greater care, aren't worth very much, are the ones which we treat with greater care. While the parts of the body which don't look very nice are treated with special modesty, which the more beautiful parts do not need. God himself has put the body together in such a way to give greater honor to those parts that need it. And so there is no division in the body, but all its different parts have the same concern for one another. If one part of the body suffers, all the other parts suffer with it. If one part is praised, all the other parts share his happiness. That's what I'm talking about. The Apostle Paul described, you know, the church as one body with many members, but each one of them is important. Even one you think that's weaker than the other, they need to be treated with great respect. So the person who's standing at the pulpit preaching the sermon on Sunday morning is not as important than the person who's mopping the church, who's cleaning dust off, you know, the bench of the church. The person who's standing at the pulpit preaching the word of God on Sunday morning or doing the Bible study on Wednesday night is not as important than the person who bring, you know, coffee, who serve coffee at the church.

Let's continue to preach that unity. Let's continue to stay together in Christ. Let's continue to be together as one, as the early Christian during the time of the apostles. Because divisions is not a good thing. And we cannot accomplish anything with division. Paul rebuked the Corinthians for that. In the book of 1 Corinthians, when people say, I am Apollos, the other saint said, I am of Paul. Paul said, you know, I did not die for you. Apollos did not die for you. But Christ died for you. Christ himself died for you. 1 Corinthians chapter 1. By the authority of our Lord Jesus Christ, I appeal to all of you, my brothers and sisters, to agree in what you say so that there will be no division among you. So that there won't be no division among you. Be completely united with only one thought and one purpose. For some people from Sloy's family have told me quite plainly, my friends, that they are quarrels among you. Let me put it this way. Each one of you says something different. One says, I follow Paul. Another say, I follow Apollos. Another one say, I follow Peter. And another say, I follow Christ. Christ has been divided into groups. Was it Paul? Was it Paul who died on the cross for you? Were you baptized as Paul's disciples? Paul said, thank God that I did not baptize any of you except Crispus and Gaius. No one can say then that you were baptized as my disciple. Oh yes, I also baptized Stephanas and his family, but I can't remember whether I baptized anyone else. Christ did not send me to baptize. He sent me to tell the good news and to tell it without using the language of human wisdom in order to make sure that Christ's death on the cross is not worthy of its power. So if you are standing up the church and then you are saying, you know, I follow Peter, I follow Paul, I follow, you know, Apollos. None of those people died for you. There should be no favoritism in the church. Like the Apostle James said, we need to see the church as one body. And each member of that body is as important as any other member, regardless of your position in the church. We are here to serve, not to be served. Whoever think like, you know, they are more important than the other Christian, the other fellow believers, they must become the servant of them. Because God sent us in this world as disciples to serve people, to reach out to the neediless, to the people in need, to the fatherless, to the motherless. Matthew chapter 25. To serve people, but not to be served. My fellow brothers and sisters, do you understand the meaning of discipleship? Involving in order to make more disciples for Christ. Invest in other people. Reach out to people who are weaker than you. Do not take advantage of them, but pray for them. So all of us can become one. And Christ, our Lord and our Savior. Then again, this Bible lesson today is about unity in Christ and respect for one another. This is why Jesus came to die, to reconcile us to his Father in heaven. In the book of Ephesians chapter 2. So today,

Today, the message of reconciliation, forgiveness, peace, and unity must be stressed, emphasized in the church, so people understand when we united together as a whole, we can accomplish great things. Division is not going to take us anywhere. So let's unite it together. Let's show a clear message to this world that we are one in Christ, our Lord and Savior. Regardless your position in the church, regardless of your degree, regardless of how many years of study, regardless of your financial status, regardless, you know, whether you are white, you are black, let's put those things aside because we have a greater. We have a greater mission to accomplish, is to make disciples for Christ. And if we stay divided, we're not going to be able to accomplish that mission. If we are alienating people, if we are think we're better than the other people, the church is not going anywhere. And our Christ, at the sacrifice of Jesus Christ, will be in vain. My fellow brothers and sisters, do you understand the importance of unity to stay connected together as one? To stay united together. There is no place for divisions, no place for animosity in the church, no place, you know what I mean, for the war of human race in the church, no place for favoritism in the church, because we are one body in Christ. May the Lord bless you. May the love of God stay with you. And I hope if you were listening to this Bible lesson today, you have learned something from it. We cannot accomplish anything if we have division among us. But with love, with peace, with forgiveness, with reconciliation, we will send a clear message to the world that we are one, as Jesus and his Father are one. So if the world is tearing themselves apart, if there is a lot of division in this world today, let not be like them. Let's show them that we are different as Christians. Let's show them that, you know, let's give them a reason to draw them closer to Christ in our behavior, in our conduct, and the way we behave in ourselves. To tell them there is hope in Christ. There is a new way. There is another option. If the world is tearing each other, let's come to the church and let's be one in Christ. If they are losing hope, show them with our unity, there is hope in Christ. May the Lord bless you. And if you are listening to this Bible study and you don't make peace yet to God, I urge you, my friends, to find a church and then to be baptized for the remission of your sins, according to the book of Acts chapter 2, verse 38. May the Lord of our God bless you, bless your family, and everyone in your surrounding and your environment. Amen. Father in heaven, we thank you so much. Thank you once again today for all you do for your church. Thank you for the sacrifice of Jesus, your Son, who died on the cross for us today to be in our position we are today. Heavenly Father, thank you for our loved ones. Thank you for all the support. Thank you that we have received from our fellow brothers and sisters in the church. We pray that, you know, we stay connected and united together as you and your Father are one. Thank you once again for all our fellow igniters who've been listening and so patient to this Bible lesson today. I hope that, you know, your spirit can guide them through
and then give them a clear mind and a clear understanding, and then take away any doubt they have to understand that, you know, our mission as Christian is greater than our own ego. We pray you in the name of Jesus Christ. Amen. Stay blessed. Stay united.

0: The role of the watchman. Let's bow our heads. Heavenly Father, we come before you today seeking wisdom and courage to fulfill our roles as watchmen in your kingdom. Guide our hearts and minds as we delve into your word. In Jesus' name, amen. Hello, everyone. Today we begin a lesson on understanding our responsibilities as Christians in sharing the good news of salvation. Our focus will be on Ezekiel 33:6, where we learn about the role of the watchman. Please turn with me to Ezekiel 33:6. But if the watchman sees a sword coming and does not blow the horn, and people are not warned, and a sword comes and takes a person from them, he is taken away for his wrongdoing. But I will require his blood from the watchman's hand. In ancient times, the watchmen were appointed to stand guard on the city walls. Their primary duty was to watch for any signs of danger, be it approaching an army or natural disaster, and to alert the populace with the sound of a horn or a trumpet. If the watchman failed in his duty, the blood of those unprepared would be on his hands. This imagery is powerful. It's not just about physical safety, but spiritual vigilance. Now let's think about our role today. We are watchmen of our time, not against physical swords, but against spiritual threats, sin, despair, temptation, and ignorance of God's truth. Warning others, just like the watchman, we have a responsibility to warn those around us. If we see someone heading towards a spiritual ruin because they do not know Christ, should we not alarm them? Shouldn't we sound the alarm? The scripture is clear. If we fail to share the message of salvation, we share in the responsibility for those who perish without knowing Christ. Have we ever felt that nudge from the Holy Spirit to speak up, to share our faith, but hesitated? What held us back? Fear of rejection? Lack of knowledge? The gospel is our horn. It's the message of salvation through Jesus Christ. When we share this, we save lives. Not temporarily, but eternally. By sharing the truth of Jesus, we offer a chance for repentance and eternal life. We keep our hands clean, knowing we've done what we could to alert others to the coming judgment and the grace available through Jesus Christ. So what are some practical steps? Pray for opportunities. Ask God to place people in your path who need to hear the gospel. Have your personal story of faith ready. It's often the most compelling way to share. Know the basics of the gospel so you can explain it clearly and confidently. As we close today, remember that each one of us is called to be a watchman. The next time you feel that urge to speak about Jesus, remember Ezekiel 33:6. You might not see the immediate impact, but your words could be the very alarm that leads someone to salvation. Let's close with a prayer. Lord, equip us to be diligent watchmen. Give us the words to speak, the courage to act, and love to share your gospel. May we never be found derelict in our duty, in our sacred duty. In Jesus' name, amen. As we end off, just one final thought. I'd like to encourage every one of you this week to look for one opportunity to share your faith, however small it might be. Let's watch, pray, and act together. Godspeed.
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2: 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I'm glad to have you all here listening God's Word here on Ignite Radio. And greetings to each one of you, regardless wherever you are. So it's a great privilege for me again to share with you about His words. And His words that we are going to learn right now is written from the book of Hebrews chapter 7 verse 22. And these questions to each one of us, why Jesus is a bitter testament for us. So in this study of the book of Hebrews, Igniters, we are looking at the particular subject of why Jesus, and we've gone about to answer that questions. And in fact, and I believe we've answered it satisfactorily, as the Hebrew writer has answered it satisfactorily in the first three verses of chapter 1. And we brought, we've been looking at the various proofs throughout the rest of this book of Hebrews, as the demonstration of that particular answer. So if we study this chapter 1 to chapter 7, we will see the answer of Jesus that He is bitter. He is a bitter prophet, and He is a prince and king. Jesus is a better than the angels, and Jesus was also the one who brought about a bitter hope for us. And this morning, we are going to look at Igniters, brothers and sisters, of what we're going to do. And we kind of introduce it toward to the end of this lesson. And I did not make any big deal about it, because I know that's where we're going to. We're going to this day, and so there are two words you're gonna find in this book of Hebrews, Igniters, of why Jesus, that He authored a better testament. Now, one is covenant, and the other is testament. And demand the same thing. They might emphasize maybe some different aspect of some various elements of importance, the various contexts in which you find them. But they're from the very same Greek word. So we're talking about the same thing. And don't be worried if you find, or if the translation that you read has from us covenant in one place and testament in other. Or if I say testament and yours say covenant, they're the same word. But Jesus is the answer, because we have a bitter testament. Right, so Jesus is surely that Jesus is the surety and mediator of the Better Testament, right? No? He said in Hebrews chapter 7, verse 22, by so much was Jesus made a surety of a Better Testament. So this is what igniters in Hebrews chapter 8, verse 6. It says also, we're going to look at this idea of bitter promises. Hebrews chapter 8, but now hath he obtained a more excellent ministry, by how much also he is the mediator of a bitter covenant, which was established upon bitter promises. So here, igniters, this is what to, we take head of this idea on a bitter promises. Of our Lord Jesus. No? 2 Corinthians chapter 3 verse 6, who also hath made us evil ministers of the New Testament, not of the letter, but of the Spirit, for the letter killeth, but the Spirit giveth life. No? So here in the letter of Apostle Paul, in 2 Corinthians chapter 3 verse 6, no? He was talking about was. No? Of course, the Old Testament law, it could not bring about life. No? It could not bring about the real forgiveness of sin in the Old Testament law, igniters. But it identified what sin was. No? It showed the people, and it demonstrated to us through our reading of the Old Testament. So God's view of sin and what it means to him and how it completely separates man from God. So that's identified, that's laid out in the Old Testament. It's very, very specifically. But if we are relying on the Old Testament now to save us, it is exactly what Apostle Paul says there in 2 Corinthians chapter 3 in verse 6, that the law gonna kill us. The law will kill us because it's not enforced. It has no effectiveness to it. And there is no punishment that we can receive if we base on the Old Testament law. And where there is no punishment, and there is no law. But there is a law that is in place and one that is bitter. So the prophecy of the new covenant now, I'd say they are here in the book of Hebrews, right here, in Hebrews chapter 8, what he does. And very expertly does. No? He do this. He takes from the prophet Jeremiah. If you read the book of Jeremiah, if you turn to Jeremiah, it is a prophecy concerning a new covenant that God was going to establish with Israel. Have you noticed the words of Jeremiah, igniters? Jeremiah chapter 31, verse 31 to verse 34. If you have a Bible, read it, Jeremiah chapter 31. Verse 31 to verse 34. It says here, okay, Jeremiah chapter 31, verse 31 to verse 34. Behold, the days come, saith the Lord, that

Verse 34, and he shall teach no more every man his neighbor and every man his brother, saying, Know the Lord, for they shall all know me, from the last of them unto the greatest of them, saith the Lord. For I will forgive their iniquity, and I will remember their sin no more. No? So what a wonderful prophecy that is laid out for us to consider. And this is what the Hebrew writer here in Hebrews chapter 8, it quotes this particular prophecy word for word. And part of it again are mentioned in chapter 10 as well, the part about their sin and iniquities. God will not remember. No, but that just one of the reasons why this is such a great testament, and all of these hints of one keep one. No? But we talk about in the lesson on Hope Igniters, brothers and sisters, and we explain some things about the person of Jesus. No, we have a new law. No, we have a new law because Jesus is a high priest forever. No, after the order of Melchizedek. No. So Psalm 110 verse 4, it says, the Lord had sworn and will not repent. Thou art a priest forever after the order of Melchizedek. No. So this is what, Igniters, we have a new law. No? And this is a perfect law because Jesus is a high priest forever. So with Jesus as our eternal high priest, Igniters, brothers and sisters, no? And the setting aside, the putting away of the Old Testament law, there had to be the establishment of a new law. No, a new testament, a new covenant that was going to then budget our salvation back to the Lord, no? Back to our God. No? So that's what Jesus set out to establish. And he is the mediator of a better covenant. Hebrews chapter 8 verse 6, but now hath he obtained a more excellent ministry, by how much also he is the mediator of a better covenant, which was established upon better promises. No? So it's very clear, no? That Jesus is the mediator of a better covenant, no? A perfect law. So what a mediator does? No? Well, what does a mediator do? No, will you think in business terms in today's world that a mediator sits down between two parties and drafts an agreement that both parties are going to follow? And if both parties follow the agreement, then there is peace. No? So can we be at peace with God today? No? My question is, can we be at peace with God today? We absolutely can be, but only if we follow the covenant that Jesus established. Because if you are outside of the covenant that Jesus established, of course, there's no peace. No? There's no peace if you are outside of the covenant that Jesus established. Because it's not honored by God. No? It's not recognized by God. It does not matter what man thinks of it.
If it is a covenant not recognized by God, then there is no peace at all. No? There is no forgiveness. And there is no satisfaction for the penalty of sin. Because Jesus brought the covenant and established. So if you are outside of Jesus, it means, igniters, there is no peace at all. There is no forgiveness. And there is no satisfaction for the penalty for sin if you are outside of Christ today. Romans chapter 5 verse 9. Apostle Paul, it says here, much more then, being now justified by his blood, we shall be saved from wrath through him. Huh? So this is what igniters. When we talk concerning redemption, and I get off just a little bit here. When we talk concerning redemption, we think we're saved from sin. And we're not actually saved from sin. That's not actually correct factually. So why? Because you and I can still sin. No, we can sin even as member of the Church of Christ. As those that are in the kingdom as part of the body of Christ. So, but what is it that Jesus on the cross did for us? What is it that redemption means to us? So it means you and I are saved from the wrath of God. You and I are saved from the penalty that sin is going to bring to our lives if you are in Christ today. No? Because he said in Romans chapter 6 verse 23, for the wages of sin is death, but the gift of God is eternal life through Jesus Christ our Lord. No? This is what our Lord Jesus, igniters, makes the New Testament bitter. So what is the New Testament? And what make it bitter? So some of these things obviously will be a review. Like I said, we've talked about some of this already. But what makes this new covenant bitter? First, it is written on our hearts. Yeah? According to the prophecy of Jeremiah, it's going to be a law that's written on our hearts. We're gonna want to follow what this Old Testament law could not. We're gonna follow what the New Testament want us to do because it's in our hearts to do so. Yeah? So they had rituals and they had traditions and they had things that their fathers did that they passed down as being right in the eyes of God. But God wants us to follow Him. No? God wants us to follow Him because it's the right thing to do. And not because we're trying to check some box
of offering sacrifices or going to the tabernacle or the the temple certain hours of the day in order to offer prayers to God, and being that regimented, now there are certain things that would not be harmful for us to engage in. But external sacrifices, igniters, are done away. Now, we talk about this idea in this morning that Jesus was the last sacrifice. He's the only sacrifice that we're going to need to bring us into a right relationship with the Lord, with God. But that does not mean that we're not without any sacrifices according to the New Testament. In the book of Romans chapter 12 verse 1 to verse 2, I beseech you therefore, brethren, by the mercies of God, that you present your bodies a living sacrifice, holy, acceptable to God, unto God, which is your reasonable service. Verse 2, and not be conformed to this world, but be ye transformed by the renewing of your mind, that ye may prove that is that good and acceptable and perfect will of God. So it's very clear that through the sacrifice that Jesus made, you and I now, we don't have to offer the sacrifice of bulls and goats. No. We don't back in the old law. No, we don't have to offer sacrifices of unwilling animals that we force onto an altar. You and I, as a priest in God's kingdom, now offer sacrifices of ourselves, and we offer the sacrifice of our time. We offer the sacrifice of our thoughts. We offer the sacrifice of our speech. We offer the sacrifice of our good works and our good behavior, and so on and so forth. No? So there are what meant, igniters, these are what meant by offering living sacrifice unto God. No? And we don't get to take any days off. There is no offer sacrifices 5 days a week, and then we rest on the seventh day. There's none of that. Now we offer living sacrifices. And when we offer our living sacrifices unto God, it is our reasonable service. It's what we ought to do for the one who was our mediator, who gave us the way back to God. So let's talk about our personal relationship with God. And then what makes the New Testament better? So you and I can have a personal relationship with God that maybe those in the Old Testament times. No, they really could not have. And I say that because we were in some ways prevented from coming before their God. They had to go through the priesthood in order to worship God. They had to go through the high priest once a year on the Day of Atonement in order for their sins to be rolled back for another year. There was not anything really outside obeying on the Mosaic law that the people could do to develop a personal relationship with God. Was there? No?
did they have the opportunity to have faith in the Old Testament? Yes. Did they have the ability to obey in the Old Testament and to be, and for that obedience and faith and works to be counted unto them as righteousness? I can say yes. They had that. They had that. But they are lacking to a degree that personal relationship with God. So now, Igniters, brothers and sisters, you and I do not lack that anymore. Why? Because we as New Testament Christians are pressed, and we can come before God directly through prayer, no? Through the avenue of Jesus Christ, who is our high priest. No? We have complete and total access to God. Yeah? It says in James chapter 5 verse 16, confess your faults one to another and pray one for another that ye may be healed. The effectual fervent prayer of righteous men availeth much. So this is what Ignatius, the importance of prayer. So and we ought to take advantage of that particular avenue. So the high priest was the only person who could enter the holiest of holies. If you turn to Hebrews chapter 9 and read it, the differences in the priesthood is laid out for us over a couple of chapters, beginning with chapter 8, chapter 9, and kind of throughout chapter 10. If you study of that Hebrews chapter 9. In Hebrews chapter 9 verse 7, it says, but into the second went the high priest alone once every year, not without blood, which he offered for himself and for the errors of the people. So in the previous verses, is leading up to this, is we're talking about the Old Testament style. If you read it from the chapter 1, we will see, no? In the Old Testament style of worship, and the word of tabernacle is used, and it really made no difference whether you were talking about the tabernacle or the temple. No? So they both had two main rooms, no? One was a holy place, one was a most holy place. So through the veil, the curtain was the most holy place, and the only one that could go in there was the high priest, that he could not go in there every day. He could not go in there any day that he wanted according to the Old Testament law. No, he could only go in there one day of the year, on the Day of Atonement. No, this is what the Old Testament law ignites, that the sacrifice being made. So he had to bring a blood sacrifice, but before that, he had to cleanse himself of his sins. This is what the Old Testament sacrifices. But for us today, we had a perfect sacrifice, a better sacrifice, that is Jesus, perfect law. So you can have direct access to God,
We can go to our Heavenly Father in prayer because Jesus is our high priest. And He continually mediates us. He continually mediating us, sitting at the right hand of God. And meaning our prayers are heard. And He relays those prayers. And He intercedes on our behalf. So, are there times when you want to pray to God, but you don't know what it is that you need to say? First Peter chapter 5 verse 7, casting all your cares upon Him, for He careth for you. So there are things you want to give over to God to handle and do, but you do not know how to word it. We have intercessor. We have two intercessors. Romans chapter 8 verse 26, likewise the Spirit also helpeth our infirmities, for we know not what we should pray for as we ought, but the Spirit itself maketh intercession for us with groaning which cannot be uttered. So the book of Romans chapter 8 talks about the Holy Spirit that intercede for us. No other passage talk about Jesus being our intercessors as well. Now, Romans chapter 8 verse 34. Who is he that condemneth? It is Christ that died, yea, rather that is risen again, who is even at the right hand of God, who also maketh intercession for us. There are three verses mentions for this. Hebrews chapter 7 verse 25, wherefore he is able also to have them to the uttermost that come unto God by him, seeing he ever liveth to make intercession for them. In John chapter 2 verse 1 also, my little children, these things write to you unto you that ye sin not. And if any man sin, we have an advocate with the Father, Jesus Christ the righteous. So it very clear that Jesus is being our intercessors. Now we don't know what to say because God says, tell me anyway. Tell me what you can, and the Spirit and the mediator will take care of the rest. So we have the ability to have a personal relationship with God. So Hebrews chapter 10 verse 19, having therefore brethren boldness to enter into the holiest. Okay, repeat. Having therefore brethren boldness to enter into the holiest by the blood of Jesus. So this is what ignites. We should have a boldness in our lives to stand before God and offer prayers of various kinds based on whatever needs we have, based on the needs of our family, based on the needs of our congregations that we serve in, that we work with, because God wants to hear those from those that are in His kingdom. It's talk about universal knowledge of God, igniters. So this is the importance or what makes the New Testament Peter is universal knowledge of who God is. So the fact that we have revealed to us through inspiration, completed mind of God that is suitable. That's not all the truths of God. Let's not go wild here and say that we have everything that God has ever thought about. We would not be able to comprehend it even if we had access to it. But we have everything that we need. 2 Peter chapter 1 verse 3, according as His divine power had given unto us all things that pertain unto life and godliness
through the knowledge of Him that hath called us to glory and virtue. So God has given us His mind in particular, and we can all go to one source for truth. No? It says in 2 Timothy chapter 3, verse 16 to verse 17, no? That all scripture is given by inspiration of God and is profitable for doctrine, for reproof, for correction, for instruction in righteousness, that the man of God may be perfect, truly furnished unto all good works. No? So there's not a single thing that's necessary for us to obtain salvation or us to live a life in service and righteousness to God that cannot be found in the Bible. More specifically in the New Covenant, Igniters, brothers and sisters. So now, are there great lessons that we can learn from the Old Testament? And absolutely, the Old Testament, as one person said, is the New Testament concept. The New Testament is the Old Testament revealed. There's so many prophecies and tellings of the future that we are going to come about us, because as the kingdom, that if we don't understand the Old Testament, certain parts of the New Testament are really difficult to get a handle on. So, and for some people, in Hebrews is that way, because there's so many references to various elements of the Old Testament and law that we don't always go back and consider. Now we think of Hebrews as being Old Testament stuff, but we need to understand the office and the function of a high priest, because we have one. So the high priest is very much a New Testament doctrine, and we need to know how to rightly be able to teach it, because there's many that have gone this word, no, way off when it comes to high priest and the priesthoods that are in existence today. So this is what Igniters we need to. So another one is full and complete forgiveness. No, a fourth way of the New Testament or the New Covenant is better, is the forgiveness of sin. And it's full and complete. We talk about this a little bit, you know? And I won't belabor the topic necessarily, but they did not have that. And some people are not able to wrap their minds around this very easily. They'll say, does that mean that nobody in the Old Testament was saved? No, that's not what it means at all. Because every single one who was righteous in the eyes of God, and we have no idea what that numbers is or looks like. But all of those that have held the Old Testament law, we would say are saved. No? And we can say that because of the blood of Jesus, their sins were forgiven, in prospect of Jesus dying on the cross. That is the one proof in and on itself that Satan is not all-knowing. And you ever think about that? That Satan wanted to destroy the coming of the church. He wanted to destroy the Son of God. He wanted to make it to where man could not be reconciled to God. And so, he figured if he killed the Son of God, no, man could not be reconciled to God. So, in killing the Son of God is exactly what brings reconciliation to God. So, the devil is not all-knowing. The devil does have all power, because in killing the Son of God, he fulfilled
the plan of God. You know, Jesus fulfilled the plan of God. You know? So that is the victory of Jesus. And defeat the devil. So that was for free. That was not in my notes at all. It was just something to consider. And I find it funny to think about those things from time to time. Now, in the prophecy of Jeremiah chapter 31 verse 34, it said in the end of that verse, in verse 34, that their sins and their iniquities will I remember no more. So one of the hardest sections of the scripture for us may be to personally understand. Romans chapter 6 through 8. Now, I know that because of so many different ways people have taught Romans, it's hard for many people to grasp it. So the whole point of Romans chapter 7 is this very thing right here, verses that we read in the King of James versions, and it ties up our tongue where Paul said, the things that I want to do, I did not do. No? And the things that I didn't want to do, they're the things that I did do. And he is, and it reads like, he's a man that is not at peace with himself. Because he was living under in the Old Testament law at the time. No? And he would sin, and he would offer sacrifices. And he found no relief for the sin that he committed. So the greatest blessings of the day of Pentecost is for the first time in the history of mankind. Because since sin entered into the world, and we see in the book of Acts, 3,000 that gladly received the word. In the book of Acts chapter 2. Verse 41 to verse 47. Then they that gladly received his word were baptized, and the same day there were added unto them about 3,000 souls. And if you read in verse 47, they're praising God and having favor with all the people, and the Lord added to the church daily such as should be saved. So this is what it titles, the great blessings to each of one of us today, if we come to Jesus. They were baptized. They were added to the kingdom. We see there is in verse 47, and for the first time in history, their sins were not remembered by God, and they know it neither. So the sin is completely forgiven because God will not remember the sins that we repented, that we repent of to Him. And we take care of those that we've sinned against us. We have the ability to do that. There are some things you can take back. There are some things that you cannot undo. I get that. You can say you're sorry till you're blue in the face. And it's not going to help that other person. But trust that God has removed the stain of sin on your life. When you go to Him and you say, Father, I've sinned, and you turn away and you don't go down that road again, it's a promise that He made. It is a part of what is the New Testament, because God has removed the stain, and we need to be able to handle our grief that comes with sin. And that's going to be different for each one as how that is handled. So the fifth one here of Jesus' New Testament is better is ours. Secured. We are secured by Jesus.
secured by Jesus, not our ability. No? The covenant is secured by Jesus, not our ability to keep the law. As long as Jesus remains our high priest, this mediated law is in effect. The New Testament remains the law of the land, if you will. No, if you want to put it in that particular vernacular, until Jesus no longer is prophet, is no longer priest and king, no? Jesus is always going to be prophet, priest, and king until such time as he comes again. And he received those that are his to himself. And then, he will deliver those same ones. Now, if you read 1 Corinthians chapter 15, you know, back to the Father. You know, you deliver those same ones back to the Father as a glorious church, one that is pure, one that is without spot. Because Jesus is faithful. And so it is held up by the power of the promises of Jesus. Oh, so when you go back to chapter 6, Jesus cannot lie in others. One of the greatest aspects of the God that we serve is we can trust when he said, I forgive. We can trust when he says, all you have to do is to follow the steps of the Lord and Savior Jesus Christ. And do the things that he did. We can trust that and we can live it in our lives. So number 6, we have an indestructible presence. We brought it up several times now, but I cannot help but bring it up again. And just very briefly, the Old Testament presence failed over and over and over again in Niders. Why? There is two main reasons. There is two main reasons. They grow old and they die. They did the things that put them at odds with God, and they were unprofitable at times. And they died. There were so many priests over and over and over again. But now there's only one. The one who will be forever our high priest. No? So number 7, we have direct access to God. No, this is the number 7 point, that we have direct access to God. And this is what we have bitter. Why Jesus is bitter? No? Because we have a direct access to God. No? We talk about that already. Jesus removed or replaced the veil that stood between the holy place, the tabernacle, the temple, and the most holy place. John chapter 14, verse 6. Jesus said unto him, I am the way, the truth, and the life. No man come unto the Father but by me. Huh? The only thing that stands between us and God is the one who delivered the plan to get us back to God, Igniters. And he's not standing there to prevent our entry. He's standing there with open arms, welcoming us into the kingdom as long as we follow the direction of the Word, as long as we follow that we find in the New Testament. So we have an eternal inheritance guaranteed, no? To those who are faithful in him. Now this is the point number 7 in matters. Now, we have an eternal inheritance guaranteed in this new covenant. We talk about from chapter 4. Now, we kind of gloss over it a little bit, this idea of rest. Now, that everything was made perfect by the Old Testament law. Then why was it spoken of that there was another rest waiting for them? Now, if the promises of the Old Testament law, the physical land, and the continual dwelling, if you will, if that was all there,
Why was there any need for anything else? And it's what the Hebrew writer of Hebrews chapter 4, we find that there is still a rest that is coming. There is a rest that we're going to have to worry about ending, because it's going to be eternal. So maybe you are reading right now, or you are listening here on Ignite Radio. This is a member of the body of Christ, but you are not fully trusting in the mediated covenant that is so much better than anything in the Old Testament could offer. And there are those today that want to still, just like the Hebrews of the first century, that this book, or this epistle, was written to they want to abandon the New Testament Christianity. So as we find in the page of our New Testament today, and they want to go back to Judaism, still to a law that cannot save them, and they are wanting to offer burnt offering again. So why? It is an inferior system where the burnt offering of bulls and goats. That is what the Hebrews chapter 13 verse 4. For it is not possible that the blood of bulls and of goats should take away sins. No, never had the ability to remove sin. So why would we live? Because Jesus authored a better testament. So for you and for me right now, for the sole purpose bringing us back to God through the process of redemption, and He paid the price for our sins. Maybe you are the one who's outside the body of Christ right now, and you need to take advantage of the promises that are in the New Testament, because outside of the body of Christ, those promises of an eternal kingdom, those promises of the forgiveness of sins being remembered no more. No? The promises of having inheritance, they don't exist. No, they don't exist. They are only going to be in the covenant that Jesus mediated between God and man. So having heard the word of God, no? And I hope you are willing to believe it. Are you willing to repent of your sin and confess your faith in Jesus Christ as died to ignite us? Submit yourself to baptism, and have your sin washed away by the blood of Jesus. So I hope so, Igniters, that you do so as you hear this. Make an action for the forgiveness of your sin. And He's waiting for you, Igniters. The door is open. So if we can help you, we encourage you to contact us. Here on Ignite Radio, we have a great brothers here, Brother Kirk, or where you are right now, you can go to the nearest Church of Christ, and they are gladly to talk about you. So you can contact also me through Ignite Cebu, Ignite Philippines, every Monday and Tuesday. You can address me with your concerns. We can help you about of our salvation. So I hope so, Igniters, that these lessons it made a lot, and may God's blessings to each one of you. So there's your brother Lazar will say, revive us again. So this is all for today, and God bless.

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I'm your host, Paul Cockrell. Topping our news headlines, a long court dispute over the former Central Church of Christ property in downtown Nashville has finally been settled. The Christian Chronicle reporting breaking news, the judge ruled that the Nashville Church of Christ violated the original deed, which required the property to be used for the benefit of the Church of Christ. Ownership now reverts to the estate of A.M. Burton, the church's founder. The $11 million property will be sold under court supervision. 80% of the proceeds will go to the Burton estate, managed by Burton's descendants that include famous Christian singer Amy Grant and Andy Burton, while 20% will go to the Nashville congregation. The building had fallen into disuse and unpaid taxes, and it piled up more than $500,000. Both sides will share the cost, with the estate's share capped at $50,000. Amy Grant said the family wanted to protect A.M. Burton's legacy. They've since launched the A.M. Burton Matthew 25 Fund to carry on his spirit of generosity and community service. Severe flooding being reported across Manila and surrounding provinces in the Philippines following days of heavy rain. Streets and homes in several areas are underwater and cleanup efforts are underway. Early word from local Christians there indicate that some members of the Lord's Church have been affected, though details are still coming in. Power outages, road closures, and rising waters have made communication difficult in several communities. Church members throughout the region are said to be checking on one another and assisting those who have been displaced. As more information becomes available about the extent of the damage and specific needs, we'll keep you updated. Meantime, there has been another earthquake in Mindanao, 7.4. 12 miles east of Santiago, Philippines. More details on that in the hours ahead. Finally, churches across the country are still feeling the effects of the pandemic years, and it's showing up in both attendance and leadership. Studies indicate in-person worship service attendance remains about 8% lower than before COVID. While some congregations have recovered through online participations, others continue to struggle, especially smaller churches. At the same time, the average age of church leaders continues to rise, and many congregations report difficulty finding preachers who are willing to serve in smaller or rural areas. Interestingly, recent studies suggest that Gen Z believers, those in their teens and 20s, now attend services more often on average than baby boomers. These numbers remind us that the work of the church continues to depend on every generation doing its part to strengthen, support, and prepare for the next generation. With the Brotherhood Brief, I'm Paul Cockrell reporting.

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Well, good morning, good afternoon, and good evening to all Ignatius, my brothers and sisters in Christ. May the peace and love of God be upon us all. This is a Victory Circle. My name is Albert Sius, your host. It is a pleasure for me to be with you this morning, this afternoon, or this evening, regarding wherever you may be on this planet that we are sharing together. My brothers and sisters in Christ, I am pleased to be with you on this platform, Ignat Radio, to continue study the Word of God with you all. I would like to say thank you to Brother Kirk, and I really appreciate the work you've done on this platform. And if it wasn't for you, I would never have that privilege to be on a sea large platform, which is Ignat Radio, all over the world. Thank you, my brother, and keep it up, and may God continue to bless you, protect you, and be with you always, and your family. Thank you, brother. Well, my brothers and sisters, I am pleased once again to be with you all today to continue study the Word of God. Our lesson for today is coming from the book of Hosea, chapter 62, verse 5. And then the lesson we're going to study today as if for topic, lessons from the prophet Jeremiah. Let us pray. Dear Heavenly Father, by the grace of your Son, Jesus Christ, our Lord and Savior, here we are, Father, before your throne this morning, this afternoon, this evening, to come to study your word. Father, we come to ask you for forgiveness for our sins, that we may be able, Father, to be clean before your throne through the blood of your Son, Jesus Christ. Be with us and let our mind and our hearts be opened to receive and to learn your word. Thank you, Father. And we ask you to be with us, to be with our brothers and sisters all around the world. And to those who are around the circle, we ask you, Father, to be with us, to guide us, to protect us, to heal us, and to be with us always around the circle through your word until your Son Jesus Christ returns. In his name we pray and ask. Amen and amen. Well, my brothers and sisters, my listeners, my Ignatius, I wish you all well around the circle. And I hope everybody is happy to be together as one family to study the Word of God.
Today, my brothers and sisters, we're going to study the book of Jeremiah through the lessons of the prophet Jeremiah. We're going to elaborate and to find out a lot of stuff that we can study to open our heart, open our mind, and to educate ourselves through the Word of God. My brothers and sisters, Jeremiah was the prophet of God. Way before Jesus Christ come on earth, God chose Prophet Jeremiah to bring forth the promise of the great shepherd, the great priest, Jesus Christ, our Lord and Savior. We see, my brothers and sisters, 600 years before Christ, 600 years before Christ, Jeremiah was given a tough job. He was called by God to go and preach to the nation of Judah because God was going to send his wrath and anger on them for their sins. Judah had been unfaithful to God, and God made it clear that he knew the unfaithfulness in worshiping false gods and idols of their own making. So we see Hosea in Isaiah chapter 62, verse 5, we see that God already put away Israel, Judah's sister. Judah, you know, is a Judaism. From the name of Judaism, which is the Jews. Judah was antiquity and a small district from Israel. So, Judah was one of the tribes in Jerusalem, in Israel,

now is dealing with Judas, and it was time for the southern tribes to be punished. We see Israel was in the north, southern, on the north end, the Judah was in the southern tribes of Israel. So we must hear, my brothers and sisters, the bad news before we ever will listen to good news. And it is proper to tell people what, to tell people about sin and punishment to come. So the same way we see Judah and Israel didn't want to listen to the prophet Jeremiah to know the wrath of God, because Jeremiah was a prophet preaching the word of God concerning the sins. But they didn't want to listen to Jeremiah. But God will show them the consequences. But we see, my brothers and sisters, and sometimes we as Christians, we have to support our preachers. We have to encourage them, because their lives are in danger. Because not everyone want to hear the bad news. Most likely everybody wants to hear the good news, but not the bad news. Because Jeremiah was preaching to them about the bad things they were doing. But they couldn't listen to Jeremiah. So we see in Ezekiel chapter 33, verse 11, my brothers and sisters, God does not take pleasure in the death of the wicked. So even when we are living in sin, even when we are close our mind to hear the word of God, we close our heart to hear the word of God, God still have compassion for us, for those who didn't want to hear the word of God. Because God so loved the world, he sent his son, Jesus Christ, to die in our place, so that the same thing here we see in Ezekiel 33, verse 11, where it says that God does not take pleasure in the death of the wicked. So there are some lessons that Jeremiah made clear to them, and in turn to us. So notice these lessons, my brothers and sisters. Because Jeremiah was preaching to the Israel people, the 12 tribes, but they couldn't

they didn't want to listen to him. But today, my brothers and sisters, there are some lessons that Jeremiah made clear to them. And in turn, to us today. First of all, we see it takes courage to tell people the truth. And sometimes in our culture, we are afraid to hunting people's feeling. Yes, we are afraid to hurting people's feeling by preaching them the good news. Because sometimes the good news becomes bad news for some people. When you are preaching someone about Jesus Christ, about to leave sin, it is a good news. But for them, it is a bad news. Because they are so happy, they are so comfortable in the sin, they don't want you to come with the word of God because they are too comfortable. Sometimes we feel afraid to go to preach those people because we know that they are not going to feel happy. So we let them go on their lives without challenging them and their sin. But we see, my brothers and sisters, Jeremiah didn't care. Jeremiah wasn't care to preach the word, no matter you like it or not. But because of that, he paid the consequences. Jeremiah told the truth and was punished for so doing. So will you teach and preach the truth no matter what the cost? Let me say it again, my brothers and sisters. I know there might be some preacher, some teacher listening today. And some brothers and sisters who are sitting around the circle. Because preaching the word is not like preaching on the pulpit. Any Christian can preach, can teach someone who doesn't know nothing about the word. But will you teach or preach the truth no matter what the cost? So that the reason why at the beginning I ask my brothers and sisters to pray for the teachers, for the preachers, for the men of God, for the leaders, for the elders, because their lives are in danger. So we need to pray for them, brothers and sisters. So because when you tell the truth, you will be hated. Jeremiah suffered a great deal of scorn and mockery from the people. He even wanted to quit. In Jeremiah chapter 20. So it says a great deal today when so many preachers quit to go find a job doing something else. And we see that, my brothers and sisters, because it's so hard for the preachers today, it's so hard for the teachers today, because by preaching the word, you might put your life in danger.
because people don't like preachers. People don't like the teachers because they always try to point out their sins, their wrongdoing. They don't like that. Even us around the circle on Ignite Radio, my brothers and sisters, please pray for those teachers, for those preachers who are keeping you alert every day with the word. Our lives is in danger. But Jeremiah was known as the weeping prophet. He saw the imminent destruction of Jerusalem and wept. In Jeremiah 4, verses 19 to 21. When you read Jeremiah 4, oh, seven, chapter 19, verse 20, chapter 4, verses 19 to 21, it says, "Oh, my soul, I am pained in my very heart. My heart makes a noise in me. I cannot hold my peace because you have heard, oh my soul, the sound of the trumpet, the alarm of war, destruction upon destruction is cried, for the whole land is plundered. Suddenly my tents are plundered and my curtain in a moment. How long will I see the standard and hear the sound of the trumpet? Do we weep over the condition of the world? Beloved, we have to see sin as it is, and we must remember that the only solution is the gospel." See, Jeremiah consistently preached the word, no matter what happened to him. The people would not listen to Jeremiah. They don't care about the word of God. They don't care about this guy who's preaching the gospel. They don't need the gospel, because the gospel doesn't make them feel good. Because the gospel doesn't make them feel gentleman or beautiful girl. The gospel doesn't make them high. So they don't need a preacher to keep preaching them the word. They won't listen. But no matter what, my brothers and sisters, Jeremiah continued to preach. He did not dilute the message. So pray, my brothers and sisters, pray for preachers and teachers today that will do the same. Jeremiah, by inspiration, wanted the leaders of the people. In Jeremiah 23, and 25. It is specific as to the sins of the shepherd of the people. Because the shepherd had scattered the sheep and have driven some of them away by their conduct, by their wrongdoing, by their sin. So God, however, promised this to set up other shepherd over them who will feed them, my brothers and sisters. And they shall fear no more.
So the sheep are scattered away. They are afraid because they don't have any shepherd to take care of them, to continue give them the word, to keep telling them the good news. So now God promised them to set up another shepherd over them that's going to feed them with the word. And they shall fear no more. So now we are talking about the Israel, the Judaism, you know. So the 12 tribes. It is promise. In this promise, it prophesies about the coming of Jesus Christ. You see, my brothers and sisters, 600 years before Christ. Now Christ has passed 2,000 years. But so now we are talking about 600 years way before the coming of Christ, where Jeremiah was prophesied about the coming of Jesus Christ. Because God made that promise through Jeremiah that he will send a new shepherd, the great shepherd, the good shepherd. In Jeremiah 23, verse 5 and 6. And he said, "Behold, the days are coming, says the Lord, that I will raise to David a branch of righteousness. A king shall reign and prosper and execute judgment and righteousness in the earth. In his days, Judah will be saved, and Israel will dwell safely." Now this is his name by which he will be called, the Lord our righteousness. So we see, my brothers and sisters, way, way, way, way long time ago, God always prepared a way for his people. 600 years before Christ, God already promised that he's going to send a shepherd, which is Jesus Christ, to save his people, Judah and Israel. So we see, my brothers and sisters, that the problem of false teachers and prophets was as acute in Jeremiah's day as it is in our day today. So Jeremiah likens the rulers and kings of the people as shepherds and emphasized that they will have to be punished for their sins and failures to heed and obey God's law. So, my brothers, we must understand that all leaders will one day give an account for what they have done in nations and cities, in business, in home, in the family, especially, my brothers and sisters, in churches. Because we see there are many false prophets out there, many false doctrine out there. But the Bible says we must understand that all of them
will one day give an account for what they have done in nations all over the world. When we get down to it, my brothers and sisters, it is all a matter of the heart. In Jeremiah 17, we see Jeremiah said that the sin of Judah is written with a pen of iron and with the point of a diamond. It is engraved on the tablet of their heart and on the horns of your altars, according to Jeremiah 17, verse 1. So can we imagine sin written on our hearts, my brothers and sisters, so that it could be read? Each in person sold. God does know our hearts. Yes, sin can be etched so deeply that only God can deal with the problem. He did so when Jesus died on the cross and was raised from the dead. So Jeremiah also wrote, my brothers and sisters, in Jeremiah 17, verse 5, that says that the Lord, cursed is the man who trusts in man and makes flesh his strength, whose heart depart from the Lord. In Jeremiah 17, verse 7, Jeremiah tells us that blessed is the man who trusts in the Lord and whose hope is the Lord. He compares the man who trusts the Lord as a tree planted by the waters, who is not anxious when there is drought. So we then read, my brothers and sisters, that their heart is deceitful above all things and desperately wicked. Who can know it? I, the Lord, search the heart. I test the mind, even to give every man according to his ways, according to the fruit of his doings. Still in Jeremiah 17, verse 9 and 10. So God is clear that he knows our hearts, and God is clear that he knows that our hearts are desperately wicked. He tests our minds, and does he allow temptation to test us to see our allegiance to him? Well, my brothers and sisters, we know that God does not tempt man, but he allows us to be tempted to see where our hearts lie. So my brothers and sisters, it is very important to know who we are, to know who we are serving, and to know the reason why we are here on earth. Remember that God called you from a dark world through his word to come to his kingdom, not for fun, not to play around,
not to be rich, not to be happy all the time, not to be high all the time, not to drive luxury cars, beautiful mansions, airplanes, gold, diamond, money all over the place. But God calls us, my brothers and sisters, for a purpose. For the right purpose, to preach the word, to teach the word, no matter the course, no matter what the circumstances, we have to preach the word. We have to teach the word. No matter where we are, we have to preach the word. Even when we feel like we don't have enough knowledge about the Bible, about the Word of God, because sometimes we see, my brothers and sisters, some Christians are afraid to speak out about the Word of God because they don't have enough knowledge, because they don't have enough, experience about the Word of God, especially when they come up with high-educated pastors, whatever they call them, men of God, whatever they call them, who has a degree, who have a doctorate. So because they didn't have a chance to go to Bible college, to study their theologies, but theology, so they feel like they don't have enough knowledge to comfort that person. No. As a Christian, whatever you learn from the Bible study, whatever you learn from your preacher, you can teach it to someone else. You don't have to be a graduate. So preach the word. Whatever you have, give it away. And God will help you to continue as Jeremiah. The more the world changes, the more the problems of sin and its repercussions will continue. So we need to be like Jeremiah, who with a broken heart told the truth no matter what the cost. They may laugh at you. They may ignore you. But keep on planting the word of God. Keep on planting the seed, my brothers and sisters. Don't wait until you are well known about the word of God. No matter what you have, use it. Don't wait until you know everything about the Bible. Because nobody knows about all the Bible. So use whatever you have to spread the word of God. You see, Jeremiah suffered for serving the Lord. But he remembered that this world is not home. We have to remember that. We are here for a specific mission to spread the word of God
all over the world. And at the end of our lives, my brothers and sisters, at the end of our mission, God will call us home. And we have to leave this world and go back home. Would you go back home with the word with you, with all that you learn, and not spread it out to others who are in darkness? What are you going to do with it when you go up there? Nobody in heaven will need to study or to preach anymore. No. The message is for here, not for there. So we need to preach the gospel. We need to preach the message to the world that they may come to God. And then at the end of this life, we will need to remember this and do what we can to help others know about our eternal home. So my brothers and sisters, we have work to do. We have work to do because this is our mission. This is our job, to continue spreading the word of God. And to those who want to hear the word of God, no matter if they want to hear or not, but we still have to spread the word. Because one day, God is going to ask you, what did you do with my word? Let us pray. Dear Heavenly Father, I thank you. I will thank you for the opportunity that you allowed us to set together around the circle to study your word. And through your word, Father, we know that we have to continue spreading the word to all nations. Through Ignite Radio, we connect together to the world, to preach the word. Thank you, Father, for this opportunity. Thank you, Father, for this platform. Thank you, Father, for Ignite Radio. Thank you, Father, for the committee of the radio. In Surrey, Canada, in India, in Philippines, in New England, USA, all around the world, in Africa. Help us, Father, to continue preach the word, to continue spread the word, that many may come to you. And at the end of this life, we will be together to rejoice. In your mansion, in heaven. Father, we thank you. We thank you and we pray for those, Father, who needs your healing, for those who need your touch, and for those who need your deliverance. Please, Father, touch them, be with them, deliver them, and give them the opportunity to continue in life until Christ returns. In his name we pray and ask. Amen and amen. Thank you, my brothers and sisters. It was a pleasure for me to be with you once again on this platform, Ignite Radio, to continue spreading the word of God. May the peace and love of God be with you all until we see again. God bless. Bye-bye.

0: This is Brother Paul from the Book Divine inviting you to tune in for the Brotherhood Brief right here on Ignite Radio. 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
1: Hi, everyone. Welcome to another episode of Minute Ministries. This is John, one of your fellow brothers in Christ from Surrey, BC. In the previous episode of Minute Ministries, we talked about what justification means and what it means for us to be justified by our faith. To recap, to justify means to declare as righteous, and it is through our faith that our sins have been washed away, making us clean from the stains of sin, and thus we are able to be declared as righteous by God. The question for today is, if I am declared as righteous and therefore saved through my faith in Christ, do I still need to do good works? This is a common question we may think about, and a passage that comes to mind is in the book of James, chapter 2. Starting in verse 14, he says, "What good is it, my brothers, if someone says he has faith but does not have good works? Can that faith save him? If a brother or sister is poorly clothed and lacking in daily food, and one of you says to them, 'Go in peace, be warmed and filled,' without giving them the things needed for the body, what good is that? So also faith by itself, if it does not have good works, is dead." And later in verse 24, he says, "You see that a person is justified by works and not by faith alone." Reading this passage can be confusing. Here, James seems to say that works also justify us, but we know there are so many other passages throughout the Bible that clearly say good works will not save you. I believe the best way to answer this question is to understand what James is trying to say here. He says that if you have faith in Christ, but your actions do not reflect that, what is your faith even for? James calls this a dead faith. Remember that we are asked not to conform to the pattern of this world, but be transformed by the renewing of our minds, Romans 12:2, and to put off our old self and take on a new identity in Christ, Ephesians 4:22-24. Our faith in Christ is meant to change us. It is transformative. With our new identity in Christ, we are meant to change how we think, talk, and act. Yes, in order to be declared righteous, we need to believe in Jesus Christ. But believing in him also means believing the values he stood for and the things he taught us. If we truly believe his words are good for us, we should do them. Doing good works is part of that. And so, although good works do not determine your salvation, they are definitely evidence of a living faith. A faith that is real and active, reflecting a heart transformed by Christ. By putting our faith into action, we demonstrate that we believe in him and want to follow him. Thank you.
2: Hi, my name is Simon, and I'm a young igniter from the Philippines. Today's Bible scripture of the day comes from Proverbs chapter 4, verse 23. It says, "Above all else, guard your heart, for everything you do flows from
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3: Igniters, a pleasant good morning, good afternoon, and good evening to you all, and welcome to The Refinery with your host, Wayne Collins, full-time minister and evangelist of the Kamaka Church of Christ here in Linden, Guyana, South America. It's so good to be back with you, Igniters. Hope that you're doing well. Hope that you're doing great. Hope that you're enjoying good health and strength and God's blessings in your life. As for us, we are pressing Igniters and enjoying the rainy season, the May-June rainy season. So there's a whole lot of rain and thunderstorms that we are experiencing and will be experiencing for the next 2 months as we're in that season, Igniters. So God is good. Good to have everyone with us. And we'll have a prayer before we start as usual. Father, we give you prayers. We give you thanks. We thank you so much for this opportunity to be able to read and study your word. Bless us as we study your word together with open hearts and minds, and help us to learn and to be able to make the necessary application of your word to our lives. In Jesus' blessed name we pray. Amen. Igniters, I want us to look at the word became flesh. The word became flesh. In the book of John chapter 1, verse number 1 to 5, we notice where the Bible teaches us that the word became flesh. In the beginning it says, was the word, and the word was with God, and the word was God. He was in the beginning with God. All things came into being through him, and apart from him nothing came into being that has come into being. In him was life, and the life was the light of men. The light shines in the dark, and the darkness did not comprehend it. The book of John chapter 1, verse 1 to 5 states, Jesus, Igniters, is the Word, and the Word was God, and the Word became flesh. Verse number 14 teaches us that, of John chapter 1. The Lord Jesus became flesh and became the greatest blessing this world has ever known. The greatest blessing the world has ever known, like it or not. We search through the Bible because it has precious treasures on every page. It has the wisdom of God. God is sharing his heart with us through the Word. The Bible provides for us, Igniters, the greatest story of love ever written. God sent his Son Jesus into the world to bless our lives and to demonstrate his love. We know of this love, Igniters, because of the record we have of his life, his death and his burial and resurrection in the Bible. So we go again and again to the pages of the Bible. It's not so, Igniters. The coming of Jesus into the world was an amazing event, Igniters. In the book of Micah chapter 5 and verse 2, there in Micah chapter 5 and verse 2, predicts his birth in the 8th century B.C. in Bethlehem of Judah. His birth was marked with a special star that wise men from the east followed for months. His birth, Igniters, was marked with an angel's announcement to some shepherds and with heavenly hosts' prayers in God, telling them they would find a babe wrapped in swaddling clothes. God proclaimed through the prophet Isaiah in Isaiah chapter 9, verse 6 and 7, for a child will be born to us, a son will be given to us, and the government will rest on his shoulders, and his name will be called Wonderful Counselor, Mighty God, Eternal Father, Prince of Peace. There will be no end to the increase of his government or of peace. on the throne of David and over his kingdom to establish it and to uphold it with justice and righteousness from then on and forevermore. The zeal of the Lord of hosts will accomplish this, Isaiah proclaimed there in God's word in Isaiah 9, 6 and 7. Igniters, it is exciting to recall the blessing of Jesus in his coming into the world. It's so exciting. Our text here is from the Gospel according to John, chapter 1, verse number 1 to verse number 5. This is a reading from God's holy word about the word. The word that became flesh. Jesus, the word that became flesh. Jesus who came into the world. A wonderful text, Igniters. A wonderful text. You know, Jesus, Igniters, was not a mere man. He was the Word, and the Word was with God, and the Word was God. Jesus was divine, Igniters, and became flesh. He has always existed. He created all things. But he did not always have flesh. Because John 1 verse 14 again says, and the Word became flesh. So he did not always have flesh. He was God in the beginning. In fact, he is God. The Word became flesh, you see. Jesus, the Word, Jesus, who is God, became flesh and dwelt among us. And we have seen, John says, his glory, the glory as of the only from Son from the Father, full of grace and truth. Full of grace and truth. The Word became flesh. People are made up of both flesh and spirit. And the eternal Spirit of the Lord Jesus took on flesh and revealed to us the glory of God in heaven. Jesus Christ, by becoming flesh, gave us two immeasurable valuable gifts, essential to our lives. Grace and truth. Jesus is full of grace and truth. The Word that became flesh is full of grace and truth. We need grace. Isn't that so, Igniters? Because we are all sinners. We need truth. We need to be saved, and we need to be saved through the truth of the Word of God. There are so many lies in the religious world today. We have the grace that forgives us and the truth that sets us free. Oh, Igniters, be grateful for the Word that became flesh. In John chapter 1, verse 15 to verse number 18, John the Baptist testified about Jesus. In John chapter 1, verse 15 to 18, and John the Baptist says, this was he of whom I said, he who comes after me has a higher rank than I, for he existed before me. For of his fullness we have all received, and grace upon grace. Grace upon grace. For the law was given through Moses. Grace and the truth were realized through Jesus Christ. Came through Jesus Christ. No one has seen God at any time. The only begotten God who is in the bosom of the Father, he has explained him. Speaking of Jesus, we know what God is like. We know what God is like because we know Jesus. Isn't that so? If you know Jesus, you know what God is like. The Lord Jesus said in John 14 and verse 9, "He who has seen me has seen the Father." So if you know Jesus and you know who he is and what he's like, then you know what God is like. The Hebrews written, or the Hebrews writer also helps us to understand how the Father reveals himself through the Lord Jesus. In Hebrews chapter 1, verse number 1 to verse number 3, the Bible says there, in Hebrews 1, verse 1 to 3, God, after he spoke long ago to the fathers and in the prophets, in many portions and in many ways, in these last days has spoken to us in his Son, whom he appointed heir of all things, through whom also he made the world, and he is the radiance of his glory and the exact representation of his nature, and upholds all things by the word of his power. When he has made purification of sins, he sat down at the right hand of the majesty on high. God speaks today, Igniters, through his Son. And that Son, Jesus, who created the world and upholds all things by the word of his power, gives us an exact representation of the nature of God. That's what the Hebrew writer is telling us. And the better Igniters we know Jesus Christ, the better we will know the Father in heaven. We have to try to know Jesus more and more. Jesus is the heir of all things. John 3 and verse 35 says, "The Father loves the Son and has given all things into his hand." The Lord Jesus said in Matthew chapter 28 verse 18, "All authority has been given to me." The Lord Jesus is now seated at the right hand of the majesty on high. And he upholds your existence and mine, Igniters. He controls everything that exists. The Bible says in Colossians 1 verse 15 to 17, Colossians 1, 15 to 17, he is the image of the invisible God, the firstborn born of all creation. For by him all things were created, both in heaven, in the heavens and on the earth, visible and invisible, whether thrones or dominions or rulers or authorities, all things have been created through him and for him. He is before all things, and in him all things hold together. See, sometimes people hear the words firstborn of all creation and assume that Jesus was the first created being. No. If all things were created by him and for him, he cannot be a created being. Are you following me, Igniters? The word firstborn is sometimes misunderstood. The title firstborn here is speaking not of chronology, but of preeminence. It is not that Jesus is the first created person, but that he has a place of authority over all creation. He has a superior status over creation, and his existence is prior to creation. He was in the beginning and has always existed, Igniters, and now God has given him authority over all creation. Jesus prayed to his Father in John 17 verse 5. He says, "Now, Father, glorify me together with yourself, with the glory which I had with you before the world was." And so, Igniters, Jesus was not created, he always existed. Since Jesus existed before the world began, Igniters, why would he become a man? Why? Why would a divine Jesus become flesh? If he was created, there are some very good reasons to keep us thinking of why would a divine Jesus become flesh. First, Jesus became a man to save us from our sins. An angel of the Lord told Joseph in Matthew chapter 1, verse 20 and 21, "Joseph, son of David, do not be afraid to take Mary as your wife, for the child who has been conceived in her is of the Holy Spirit. She will bear a son, and you shall call his name Jesus, for he will save his people from their sins." John the Baptist described Jesus as the Lamb of God who takes away the sins of the world in John 1 verse 29. Jesus had to take on flesh in order to be a sacrifice for your sins and for mine, Igniters. He had to. Hebrews chapter 10, verse number 4 to 7. The Bible says in Hebrews chapter 10, verse 4 to 7, "For it is impossible for the blood of bulls and goats to take away sins. Therefore, when he comes into the world, he says, 'Sacrifice and offering you have not desired, but a body you have prepared for me. In the whole burnt offerings and sacrifices for sin, you have taken no pleasure.' Then I said, 'Behold, I have come in your, to do your will, O God.'" Jesus had to take on flesh. Jesus, the Word, became flesh, Igniters, so that he could give his body a sacrifice for our sins. Something that no one else could not have done. Something that the old covenant could not have accomplished perfectly for the world. Jesus had to take on flesh so that he could give his body as a sacrifice for sins. Jesus was born to die, Igniters. In 1 Peter chapter 2, verse 24, the Bible says, "He himself bore our sins in his own body on the cross so that we might die to sin and live to righteousness. For by his wounds you were healed." So, Igniters, why would a divine Jesus become flesh? Jesus became a man or flesh to save us from our sins. No one else was found worthy of doing it. For all have sinned and come short of the glory of God. And then secondly, Igniters. Secondly, Jesus took on flesh. He became flesh so that we might learn humility and obedience. The Bible says in Philippians chapter 2, verse 5 to 8, "Have this attitude in yourselves, which was also in Christ Jesus, who, although he existed in the form of God, did not regard equality with God a thing to be grasped, but emptied himself, taking the form of a bond servant, and being made in the likeness of men, being found in appearance as a man, he humbled himself by becoming obedient to the point of death, even death on a cross." See, Jesus became human in order to die on the cross, Igniters. That was not easy. And though Jesus existed in the form of God, he had to empty himself, the Bible says here, to make himself nothing. And he left heaven's glory and came to earth, the old sinful earth, lived among us, so that he can bless humanity. Paul says, "For you know the grace of our Lord Jesus Christ, that though he was rich, yet for your sake he became poor, so that you through his poverty might become rich," in 2 Corinthians chapter 8 and verse 9. Jesus thought nothing of himself, that he might bless you and me, Igniters, with eternal life. I cannot imagine all the glory and majesty of heaven. But Jesus left it all, Igniters, to be born in a stable. He endured all the hardships of mankind. He never knew the joy of a family, never owned a house, never had a hot shower, and did not grow old. He became poor so you and I might have an imperishable, undefiled home in heaven, Igniters. Think about it. How could anyone reject Jesus who became flesh and dwell among us? Thirdly, Jesus became flesh. He came into the world to bring us the truth. Jesus told Pontius Pilate in John 18:37, "For this I have been born, and for this I have come into the world, to testify to the truth. Everyone who is of the truth hears my voice." Jesus embodies the truth, Igniters. He said in John 14, verse 6, "I am the way, not a way. I am the way. I am the truth, the only truth. I am the life. No one comes to the Father but through me." If you wish to know the truth, Igniters, listen to Jesus. Amen. Listen to Jesus. If you wish to know right from wrong, listen to Jesus. God once spoke from heaven to Peter, James, and John about Jesus. And he said, God said in Matthew 17, verse 5, "This is my beloved Son, with whom I am well pleased. Listen to him." And so we must pay close attention to everything the Lord Jesus says, and not what man says and creed says and denomination says, Igniters, but what the Word of God says. And in doing so, we are listening to Jesus. Carefully listening to Jesus brings a blessing, Igniters. The Lord Jesus said in John 12, verse 46, he says, "I have come as a light into the world, so that everyone who believes in me will not remain in darkness." The Roman Empire in the days of Jesus, Igniters, was filled with confused pagans who felt enslaved by moral corrupt gods that they invented. The Roman gods did not understand love. Pagans were cruel and oppressive, and paganism had little appreciation for human life or freedom. The Bible teaches the Gentile world in Ephesians 4, verse 17 to 19. "So this I say, and affirm together with the Lord, that you walk no longer just as the Gentiles also walk or live, in the futility of their mind, being darkened in their understanding, excluded from the life of God because of the ignorance that is in them, because of the hardness of their heart, and they, having become callous, have given themselves over to sensuality for the practice of every kind of impurity with greediness." The Lord Jesus taught morality, and he lived righteously. He did, Igniters. He taught against it, and he lived righteously. He demonstrated by his life and his death on the cross that love and forgiveness truly are a blessing, in that we need love and forgiveness. Jesus is the light in a dark world, true healing in a suffering society. Think about the pain and agony and the suffering this world is going through, Igniters. A real comfort for a confused culture that we are living in today. God knew what we needed, Igniters, and what a blessing Jesus is to us. What a blessing Jesus is to us, Igniters. He truly is a blessing to us. The Lord Jesus said in John 10 and verse number 10, "The thief comes only to steal and to kill and to destroy. I came that they might have life and have it more abundantly." Yes, he gave us his grace, forgiving our sins. God gives us the right to be his children through Jesus Christ, igniters. John 1 verse 11 to 13, the Bible says he came to his own and those who are of his own did not receive him. But as many as received him, to them he gave the right to become children of God, even to those who believe in his name and were born not of blood, nor of the will of the flesh, nor of the will of man, but those who have been born of God. As God's children, igniters, we can pray to our Father in heaven. God promises us in Philippians 4, verse 6 and 7, be anxious for nothing, but in everything by prayer and supplication with thanksgiving, let your request be known, made known unto God. And the peace of God, which surpasses all comprehension or understanding, will guide your hearts and your minds in Christ Jesus. What a blessing the Lord is to us, igniters. God, our Father, sets a guard around our minds and our hearts to keep us in perfect peace in times of anxiety. More than that, the Lord protects us in time of temptation, igniters. 1 Corinthians chapter 10, verse 13, the Bible tells us that God will not allow us to be tempted beyond what we are able, but with the temptation make a way of escape that we'll be able to endure it, igniters. God loves and watches over his children. And when we draw near, he truly draws near to us, igniters. Draw near to God, that he may draw near to you. Jesus does not bless us only in this life. He brings us eternal life, as the Bible tells us in 1 John 5, verse 11 and 12. The Bible says that the testimony is this, that God has given us eternal life, and this life is in his Son. He who has the Son has life. He who does not have the Son of God does not have the life. Jesus has prepared a home for us in heaven so we can live with him and the Father forever and ever. Igniters, he truly has igniters. The word became flesh. Bring grace and truth and blesses our souls, truly blesses our souls richly, igniters. For these three reasons, Jesus became flesh, igniters. What a blessing. What a blessing that the Word became flesh, so that man can be saved from our sins, so that he can die for our sins, and that we can learn humility and learn obedience, and so that we can know the truth, so that we can be brought to the truth. Do you realize, igniters, that God loves you so much that he has done all this for you and for us, only so that we can be saved from our sins? Have you been saved from your sins? If you have not believed, repented, confessed, and were baptized for the remission of your sins, then you have not changed your life. You're still in your sins. And if you die in that state, you will be lost. You'll be lost. But you can change all of that by doing exactly those things the Bible teaches. Believe in the Word of God. Be willing to change your life. Repent of your sins. Confess Him and be baptized for the remission of your sins. And He will add you to His church, His body. And He will bless your life richly. And He will lead you safely to eternity. Won't you let us know, Igniters, if you would like to give your life to Christ and be saved from your sins? Igniters, you have to believe that Jesus has prepared a home for us in heaven so we can live with Him and with the Father forevermore. That's a blessing in itself, Igniters. I don't want to live on this old sinful earth forever, Igniters. In fact, we cannot. This world is not our home. We're just passing through. And I hope that your treasures are laid up somewhere beyond the blue, Igniters. I am looking forward to a home in heaven with God. I don't want to live on this old sinful earth forever. This world is becoming more and more wicked and sinful, Igniters. More and more the world is sinking into the deep, dark hole of sin and immorality. A whole lot of crimes are being committed every single day, Igniters. A whole lot of violence. A whole lot of robberies.

A whole lot of bad things are continuing to happen on a daily basis. Beside that, the problems that we go through almost every single day, the troubles, the dilemmas, the sicknesses we have to deal with. Why wouldn't anyone, Igniters, want to be in a place where the Lord has prepared for his people? Jesus came, Igniters. He became flesh, as the word, he became flesh. And he dwelt among us, he lived among us so that he can help us. So that we can have a better hope, and we can have a home in heaven, Igniters. When this life is over. The fifth reason why Jesus came into the world, Igniters, why Jesus became flesh, the Word became flesh, is to give us that hope, Igniters. That hope of going to heaven, being in a place, living in a place with the Lord, where there is no more bad things, like I have just mentioned, that we have to face and put up with in this old sinful world. A place where there is no more sorrow. A place where there is no more crying. A place where there is no more mourning. A place where there is no more death. A place where there is only joy and peace and happiness and every good thing forevermore, Igniters. Sometimes we sing that song. Don't you want to go to that land? Don't you want to go to that land? Don't you want to go to that land where I'm bound? Don't you want to go to that land, Igniters? Revelation chapter 21, verse number 1 to 5. Or down to verse 7, Revelation 21, 1 to 7. Teaches us that heaven is going to be a wonderful place. And Jesus, the Word became flesh, Igniters, number four, this is the fourth reason why, is to give us that hope. Of going to this place. See, Igniters, if you are in this world,

Because if you die without God and without Christ in your life, then you are going to be lost for all eternity. You're going to be lost for all eternity. And that is why the Word had to become flesh, to give us this hope when we die, that even though we will have to die physically, the body, even though the body will have to die physically, we will have hope of being resurrected on the day of judgment. So when you come to God, when you give your life to God through Jesus Christ and accept His Son through baptism, God forgives you of your sins and He fills your life with hope. Now that if you die, or when you die, if the Lord doesn't come before, you can be sure of dying in Christ with hope that you will be resurrected and receive a home in heaven that the Lord has gone to prepare for you, Igniters, and for all of us. See, those who are without hope, Igniters, those who are without hope, they live their own lives. They live carefree lives. Because there is no hope. There is no sense of direction. Living in the world without God and without Christ and without hope is living on the broad road. It's walking on the broad road that Jesus talks about in the book of Matthew chapter 7, verse number 24 and following, around there. He says, "Broad is the road that leads to destruction, and many are walking on that road. Narrow is the road that leads to eternal life, and just a few finds it. The broad road, Igniters, represents those who are living in this world without God and without Christ in their lives and without hope. And when you are on this road, then, Igniters, you are the boss. Nobody controls your life. Nobody tells you anything. Nobody tells you when to go and when to come. You can go as you please. You can come whenever you please. You can do whatever you please, because you are your own boss of your own life. You're the boss of your own life. But rest assured, if there is no change in your life, Igniters, then that road leads to destruction. Remember that. That broad road leads to destruction. So it might seem nice to you. It might seem good. It might seem
seem enjoyable to you. Walking, living on that broad road. You may be having a lot of fun and amusement and a good time. A lot of fame and entertainment. But don't forget, igniters, that it leads to destruction. Those who have God and those who have hope igniters, they walk on the narrow path. And there are just a few that does this. Jesus is. Just a few igniters. In spite of how hard life becomes for those who have hope and who have God and Christ in their lives, in spite of how challenging life becomes, those on the narrow road, they hold on to the hope that they have. They hold on to the hope that Jesus came and gave them. Because we understand, igniters, that this hope is going to lead us to a place where Jesus has gone to prepare for us. Oh yes, we may have problems. Oh yes, we may have trials. We may have persecution. We may have troubles. We may have our sicknesses. But remember, at the end of this road, there is life. And I believe that this life also represents the abundant life that Jesus came to offer. He says this, the thief comes only to steal, kill, and to destroy. But I have come that they may have life and have it more abundantly. He came to give a good life in this life and hereafter, igniters, more importantly. So why not accept Jesus and accept hope in your heart and in your life, igniters, so that you can receive this blessing that Jesus came to offer, and the blessing of eternal life. The Word became flesh, number four, to give us hope. Igniters, why do we speak about this? The Word became flesh. Because Jesus' coming into the world is no small matter. It's not a small matter, igniters. This is exciting news. This is a blessing. This is the most wonderful thing that has ever happened on the face of this earth. Our lives are richer and fuller because the Son of God became flesh. And thank God that He did. While it is wonderful to consider how the Word became flesh, we must do more than talk about it, igniters. We must make it personal. Jesus did not come to save the world in general. He came to save individuals. He became flesh so that each one of us could come to know God.
And if each one of us come to know God, then the world will be saved. All men will be saved. And we know for a fact that all men on the face of the earth will not be saved. Many have died in their sins. Even though Jesus came to, he died for the whole world, we know everyone on the face of the earth since he died will not be saved. So many have died in their sins and many are still dying in their sins because they fail to come to God. They fail to come to Jesus. If each one individually comes to God, then eventually all will be saved. He became flesh so that each of us could come to know God, could have the forgiveness of sins, could enjoy the blessings of a relationship with Him, and could have eternal life with God in heaven forevermore. What does that mean for you, Igniters? Jesus was born so he could die for you. Jesus became flesh, knowing from the beginning that he would be crucified. And he willingly emptied and humbled himself in order to bear a cross for you and for me. And so it is for every individual in this whole world. Do not think of this as something that is just a fantasy or a story. This is the truth of God's word. This is what God's word teaches us, Igniters. No one but Jesus could give you forgiveness or eternal life. No one could free you from your sins. Do you take the Lord and His word seriously, Igniters? I hope you are taking it seriously, Igniters. I really and truly hope the Word of God is able to bless our lives. The Word of God is able to do marvelous things for us, Igniters. Paul, you know, in the book of Romans chapter 8, asks, what are we going to allow to separate us from the love of God in Christ Jesus? We should not allow anything to separate us from the love God has for us, Igniters. I want to be saved. I want to go to heaven when this life is over. And I hope you want to go to heaven when this life is over as well, Igniters. I hope you want to have that hope, that blessing that Christ came to give. If you want to, you have to believe the word of God. The Bible tells us that we must believe the word of God. Jesus says in John 8:24, if you don't believe, you will die in your sins for simply not believing in the word of God, that Jesus is the Christ, the Messiah, the one who takes away the sins of the world. You also have to repent of your sins. Luke chapter 13 verse 3 and verse 5, the Lord says, if you don't repent, you likewise die or perish in your sins. That's not a good thing. In Romans chapter 9 verse Romans chapter 10, that is verse 9 and 10, Igniters, the Bible says you must confess Jesus
if you want to have this hope and the blessing that he came to offer, confess him. With the heart one believes unto righteousness, but with the mouth confession is made unto salvation. And then you have to be baptized for the remission, forgiveness of your sins, according to Acts chapter 2 and verse 38. The Bible says, repent and be baptized, every one of you, in the name of Jesus for the remission of your sins, and you'll receive the gift of the Holy Spirit. At this point, your sins are forgiven. God washes your sins away, and he remembers it no more. And he adds you to his body in Acts chapter 2, verse 47. It teaches us that. In Revelation chapter 2 and verse 10, he expects you to live a faithful Christian life, and he will bless your life richly and your family, and he'll lead you safely to eternity. This is what you have to do if you want to have this hope and this blessing that Jesus came to offer igniters. If there is any one of you who would like to have this hope and this blessing that the Lord came, that the Word came to offer, let us know, igniters, and we'll be glad to help you. God bless you. Have a happy Lord's Day, and we look forward to it tomorrow, igniters.

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1: Good morning, Church. This is John from the Surrey Church of Christ in Vancouver, BC. Today I wanted to talk about the books of the Bible, how we got them, and their legitimacy. How do we know that we can trust these scriptures as true sayings? First, the Old Testament. The Old Testament books have been used by Israel for a very, very long time. Ever since they were written down, the Israelites, the Jewish people, have used them in their teachings. And their teachings are really based on these writings. These scriptures have been passed down from generation to generation. And in addition to the fact that Jesus and his disciples often quoted from the Old Testament scriptures, we can trust that these books are legitimate and truly inspired by God. As for the New Testament, typically what Christians have done historically is consider several factors. First factor is whether this writing was written by an apostle or someone close to an apostle. And this would grant it legitimacy because these people lived during the time Jesus was here on earth. And so their accounts and their witness would be the most accurate. Another thing that Christians looked for in these texts is whether they were consistent with the teachings of Jesus. And if they were, then that's a good sign. And another thing that they looked for is whether churches all around used these texts or not. There are other factors as well, such as that the writings in the New Testament books often are internally anonymous, meaning that if you took away the headings of these books, such as the Gospel of Mark or the Gospel of Matthew, then it would be quite difficult to figure out who the writer is. And so the point is that the authors don't try very hard to prove that that they are the author of these texts, whereas a lot of forgeries often try really hard to prove that an apostle or someone close to an apostle actually wrote the text. And so in addition to these evidences, there are many other ways that Christians have assessed the legitimacy of these books, but these are just some of those. And so when you read the Bible, remember that you're not hearing a myth or a man-made invention. You're hearing a story that God has protected for thousands of years, and he has worked his ways to make sure that these books have come into our hands today. And so it is trustworthy, and it is also life-changing. Thank you.
2: Hi, my name is Simon, and I'm a young igniter from the Philippines. Today's Bible scripture of the day comes from Colossians chapter 3, verse 15. Let the peace that comes from Christ rule in your hearts, and always be thankful. Colossians chapter 3, verse 15.
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The soldiers stripped Jesus and put a scarlet robe on him. They wove a crown of thorns and set it on his head. They mocked him. They spit on him. They took a staff and struck him on the head again and again. After they had mocked him, they led him away to crucify him. He was despised and rejected by men, a man of sorrows and acquainted with grief. Surely he has borne our griefs and carried our sorrows. He was wounded for our transgressions. He was crushed for our iniquities. And with his stripes we are healed.

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I'm your host, Paul Cockrell. Topping our news headlines today, a strong spirit of compassion being shown in the Philippines following the recent magnitude 6.9 earthquake that struck the island of Cebu. Members of the Toledo City Church of Christ, along with the Barangay Subayan Farmers Association and Gospel Chariot Philippines, have joined together to deliver much-needed food packs to earthquake victims. Brother Junriel Silva with Gospel Chariot Philippines expressed heartfelt thanks to the many volunteers and donors who took part in the effort. He said, "Your selflessness has made a life-changing difference for so many families. This was a true display of people helping people." Church leaders are asking for continued prayers as recovery work continues across northern Cebu. Meanwhile, in Benoni, South Africa, the 2025 South Africa Bible College Lectureship coming to a close. Students and graduates from across Africa, the United States, and South Africa all gathered this week for lessons focused on strengthening the faith and spreading the gospel throughout the continent. The college, now nearing its 60th year, remains one of the leading institutions for biblical studies in Africa, offering affordable, accredited degrees to help prepare men and women to preach and teach the gospel. The lectureship will conclude Thursday evening with a special graduation ceremony honoring this year's class of new preachers and teachers. Finally, today, across the Brotherhood, Churches of Christ continue to expand their mission outreach through online teaching and digital evangelism. Congregations are using live streams, recorded lessons, and short daily devotionals to reach listeners in places where the church has no local presence. Many preachers report that these efforts have led to Bible studies and even baptisms, proof that the internet has become a new mission field for today's generation. As one evangelist put it, the internet is now our new mission field, and every Christian can be a worker in it. And of course, we have to mention that here on Ignite Radio, we're happy to be part of this so-called new mission field. That's a look at news from across the world with the Brotherhood Brief. I'm Paul Cockrell reporting.

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We're going to go ahead and to get ready for this one. We're looking for the blue rectangle here. The blue rectangle that's going to say here, Ignite My Destiny Wednesdays here on Ignite Radio. This is Thunderkirk reporting. I'll see you in a little bit, guys. I'll see you in a little bit.

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0: And always a pleasure, Igniters, to beam in our good friend, Brother Albert, here on Ignite. As, boy, I tell you, Brother Albert doing a lot of good work here on Ignite Radio. You can catch him Mondays, part of Ignite New England, as well as on top of that, Wednesdays as well. And I tell you, keep it locked in here, Igniters. You're going to learn something. That's all I'm going to say. You will learn something. And amen to that. Amen to that. Before we go ahead and get started, Igniters, let's go ahead and give some shout-outs to some people, Igniters, as I see some hearts that have started to trickle in, and we appreciate the hearts, Igniters. I know the speakers all appreciate the hearts, so keep those hearts coming. And amen to that, Igniters. Amen to that. All right, let's go ahead and to give a shout out, Igniters. Hailing all the way from Seattle, Washington. About two and a half hour drive from here, Igniters. Greetings goes to none other than to Sister TL is with us here on Ignite Radio. So, Magandang Hapon, good afternoon to you, Sister TL. Glad to have you here with us here on Ignite Radio. Sister TL has already sent in a total of, wow, five hearts already. And amen to that. Amen to that. Appreciate, I know Brother Albert appreciates that. So, amen. As she wrote in here, greetings, Brother Albert, and amen. Of course, Brother Albert appreciated because he already sent over Sister TL a heart already. So amen to that. Amen to that. So good to be able to have you. Good to have you. I know Brother Albert's fired up. That's for sure. The one thing we never have to worry about is Brother Albert not being fired up. He's ready to go. And that's the key and important thing. Brother Albert is ready to go. So I got a great idea. Let's go ahead, Igniters, and to get ready for our good friend, good brother, Brother Albert. And let's see what Brother Albert is up to today. Shall we? I think we shall, Igniters. I think we shall. Igniters, welcome to the Victory Circle with our good friend, Brother Albert. Brother Albert, bonjour, mon ami. Glad to have you here with us here on Ignite Radio. Hope that you are doing very, very, very well. And amen to that. Amen to that. Brother Albert, the microphone is, well, now my computer starts beeping at me. And I totally get it. No, we got it, computer. We got it. Brother Albert? Two green lights. Go ahead, my brother. We got you. Welcome to the Victory Circle with our good friend, Brother Albert, all the way over from Lawrence, part of Ignite New England.
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1: Around the circle, my brothers and sisters in Christ, my listeners, Igniters. May the peace and love of God be upon us all. This is a Victory Circle. My name is Albert Sears, your host. It is a pleasure for me to be with you once again this morning, this afternoon, or this evening, regarding wherever you may be on this planet that we are sharing together. My brothers and sisters, today's lesson, we have a topic for you, which is Walking with God. We're going to see through this lesson today those who are walking with God and us as Christians today, how we should walk with God spiritually in our mission on earth. And from this lesson, my brothers and sisters, you will know who and how long to work with God and to see you if you are walking with God, and since when you are walking with God and until when you want to walk with God. Let us go to God in prayer before we go through our lesson today. Dear Heavenly Father, in the name of your Son Jesus Christ, our Lord and Savior, we come boldly, Father, around the circle this morning, this afternoon, this evening, to continue studying your word. With the Bible in hand, Father, we are happy together to learn about your word. And we know, Father, by learning your word, we'll be able, Father, to follow your word and do your will. We pray and ask all this in your mighty name, Jesus Christ, your Son. Amen. Once again, my brothers and sisters, my listeners, my igniters, may the peace and love of God be upon us all. Today we're going to study a topic of walking with God. And we see, my brothers and sisters, that through this lesson, there's many among us who walked with God before, and how God deal with them. First of all, we're going to see in Genesis chapter 5, where we're going to see that we have given a genealogy of mankind from Adam to Noah. We are giving a genealogy of men, and in the sixth generation of offspring after Adam, a man was born, and he was named Enoch. As we said, we are given a genealogy of men from Adam to Noah. And then that through these two men, a man was born and he was named Enoch. We are all here know about Enoch, how God took Enoch alive. But today we're going to see through this lesson many other people, and we're going to focus most likely on Enoch. I am sure we have all heard about Enoch. Enoch was the father of Methuselah, the longest living man her name in the Bible. Methuselah. It's because for us that Methuselah lived to be 969 years old. 969 years old. That's a lot of years, my brothers and sisters. But Enoch didn't live anywhere close that long. And he died. If you remember from Genesis chapter 5, verse 23, the Bible says, thus all the days of Enoch were 365 years old. And we know why Enoch lived only 365 years, don't we? Well, it was because of God. It was Enoch only lived 63 years because of God. In the same book of Genesis chapter 5, we see in verse 24, God took Enoch. Well, actually, the Bible didn't say exactly if God took Enoch alive or dead. But as we know, nobody left this earth without being dead. Even you died and you were resurrected and go to God, which Jesus did. But we don't know for others, whoever goes to God alive without died. And what prompted God to take Enoch at the young age, we see only 63 years old. We see in verse 24, Enoch walked with God, and it was not for God took him. So if we are walking with God sincerely with all our hearts, we do everything that God asks us to do, so most of us will think that we will live longer than those who do not walk with God. But Enoch was perfectly walked with God, and God took him at a young age on that time, 363 years old. That was very young. As you see there before, my brothers and sisters, Methuselah was the longest man live on earth with 969 years old. But 365 is very, very young. But God didn't want Enoch to continue live on earth as a good man, walk with God. When you say walk with God, it's not walk with God physically, my brothers and sisters, walking in the garden or walking in the park, but do the will of God. Well, Enoch did walk with God. We see that because Enoch walked with God, God took him off of this earth. I wonder what exactly walking with God entitled for Enoch. I think we can be confident that God wasn't in the habit of coming down from heaven and going for physical walks with Enoch. But that thought does make me wonder. But another occasion in the Garden of Eden, when it says in Genesis chapter 3 verse 8, speaking of Adam and Eve, and they heard the sound of the Lord walking in the garden in the cool of the day. And the man and his wife, which is Adam and Eve, hid themselves from the presence of the Lord God among the trees of the garden. We see here, my brothers and sisters, and we wonder what kind of sound that was that Adam and Eve heard. When we're talking about the sound, because we know if we are somewhere very quiet and we hear a noise, a sound, we know the feeling and we know the sound. What kind of sound that we are hearing? Is that a wind? Is that a noise where someone walking through doors, or something making a noise, or someone singing, someone talking? But no. We know from the word of Jesus Christ in John chapter 4 verse 24 that God is spirit. And so I wonder what kind of sound the Spirit of God makes as he walk alone. So, to speak. Let's say we close your eyes and try to imagine that if you would understand the sound of God around you. It is kind of interesting, is it? And I wonder if we shouldn't spend more time meditating on God and on some of the things that we read from the Bible. So try it sometimes, my brothers and sisters. Take some quiet time and meditate on the sound as you are listening to this lesson today. I know I heard many times from members of the church that we don't go with feeling. Feeling, my brothers and sisters, is a sense that God gave us to understand things around us and to know things around us as human beings. And in the same manner to my brothers and sisters, we can feel the God Spirit speaking to us, living in us. Because here it says, Son of God in your life. Take some quiet time and meditate on the sound of God in your spirit. The sound of God's spirit working with you, so to speak. Do you think you are in turn with God? Do you think along that same lines that God thinks alone? Do you appreciate and seek after the same things that God seek after? God has told us what to seek after, my brothers and sisters. Because Jesus Christ said in Matthew chapter 6 verse 23, but seek ye first the kingdom of God and his righteousness, and all these things shall be added unto you. So God will provide all your physical needs if you will simply walk with him spiritually. We see, my brothers and sisters, walking with God spiritually has feeling in it, as sounds, as understanding, and knowledge, and wisdom. Here's how to be in turn with God. In Malachi 6, verse 8, Malachi 6, verse 8 says, he has told you, O man, what is good, and what does the Lord requires of you, but to do justice, and to love kindness, and to walk humbly with your God. Think about Jesus, my brothers and sisters, for a moment. Think about what Jesus said in John chapter 4, verse 34. I want you to be very accentuated or concentrate on this lesson. Pretend that you are sleeping and you are dreaming about walking with God in a garden. In John chapter 4 verse 34, Jesus Christ said, my meat is to do the will of him that sent me and to accomplish his work. So would you say that Jesus was in turn with God the Father? Well, we are told that Enoch walked with God. But what about Jesus? How closely did Jesus walk with God? Well, in order to walk with God, my brothers and sisters, you have got to have the same desires that God has. And you have got to have the commitment and the determination to do all you can to see that you do your part in according to what of God. What does doing the work of God? Well, I'm sure, my brothers and sisters, it entails doing for others. And I am sure it entails denying yourself. Like Jesus said in Luke 22, verse 42, not my will, but thine be done. And he said in Matthew 16, 24, if anyone would come after me, let him deny himself and take up his cross and follow me. And my brothers and sisters, we see, I'm sure, working with God entails sacrifice, and sacrificing for others, sacrificing for the church, sacrificing for your brother, your sisters, and sacrificing for your God. Isn't that what Jesus did, my brothers and sisters? That's what Jesus Christ did when he was on earth. And still, he is our mediator. He's still working for us, pleading for us before God. Have we done that for our brothers and sisters? Taking care of the wicked, of the one who are weak, who are sick, hunger. In Matthew 20, verse 28, Jesus Christ tells us, just as the Son of Man did not come to be served, but to serve. You see, Jesus Christ didn't come on earth, my brothers and sisters, to be served as a king today, as the president, as the pastors, so-called pastors, some ministers too. They always need someone to do things for them, but just speak. Just as the Son of Man did not come to be served, but to serve and to give his life as a ransom for many. So my brothers and sisters, walking with God is sacrificing for others and sacrificing for God. And we might say that the biggest part of Jesus' mission was to sacrifice his life. To put it more clearly, my brothers and sisters, and to become the greatest sacrifice the world has ever known. But God has always asked for sacrifice, my brothers and sisters. In everything you do, you have to do some sacrifice. Being a Christian is not something easy. Lay on the beach or lie on the beach and waiting for everything to be perfect. You have to sacrifice your life. You have to sacrifice for others. From every human, my brothers and sisters, being that has ever lived, like from Adam and Eve, right down the life to us. But getting back to Enoch, how exactly did Enoch walk with God? This is our topic, my brothers and sisters. How exactly did Enoch walk with God? Well, the answer is Enoch walked with God by doing exactly what God told him to do. It wasn't a physical walk, but it was a spiritual walk. The only way anyone can walk with God is to do what God tells them to do. Well, I wonder what kind of things God told Enoch to do. So we have to find out. I wonder if Enoch ever felt like God as infighting. And Enoch's free time to do what he wants to do. Do you ever feel like that? Like God expects too much from you? Have you? Or that God expects too much of your time? Well, I would imagine from the little bit the Bible tells us about Enoch, that he never felt like that. I would think rather that Enoch felt more like the way Isaiah felt. Isaiah wrote this word in Isaiah chapter 6 verse 8, when we read Isaiah chapter 6 verse 8, we're going to see what Isaiah wrote to let us know that he felt the same way that Enoch felt. And I heard the voice of the Lord saying, whom shall I send? And whom I'm sorry, Isaiah chapter 6 verse 8, and I heard the voice of the Lord saying, whom shall I send, and who will go for us? Then I said, that Isaiah speaking here, then I said to God, here I am, O Lord, send me. We sing that song many times. I get the impression that Enoch would have felt like that. Enoch walked with God. Somehow, I can't imagine Enoch complaining, but rather I picture him as just doing. So you can't, my brothers and sisters, walk with God and complain at the same time. As a matter of fact, in order to walk with God, you have got to be thankful, not complainful, but thankful. Have you seen people always complain? Always complain to God, God, I need this, God, I need that, God, I need this, God, I need that. But never thankful for what God have done for them. We are told in Colossians chapter 3, verse 17, my brothers and sisters, Colossians chapter 3, verse 17, and whatever you do in word or deed, do all in the name of the Lord Jesus, giving thanks to God the Father through him. I get the feeling that Enoch was a thankful person, thankful for everything that God had done for him. Right up till the day that God took him. And no doubt, he was thankful for that too. And I would imagine my brother said that Enoch was asked to sacrifice a time or two. And I imagine he did it very, very well. Just like Abel, who the Bible says offered a better sacrifice. Better because it was in perfect accord with God. In other words, Abel's, my brother's sacrifice was of the faith. Just like we told in Hebrews chapter 11 verse 4, by faith, the Bible says, it is a lot more than that. The definition of the word translated faith really means to trust, not just to believe, but to trust. When you trust in someone, my brothers and sisters, you do what that person tells you to do. For example, if you need to do something but you really don't know how to do it, you might go looking for advice. And you might ask two or three different persons for their advice. And you just might get two or three different answers or suggestions. And so you have got to decide who are you going to listen to. Whose advice are you going to follow? You are no doubt going to follow the advice of the person whom you do not trust. Whose advice are you going to follow? You are no doubt going to follow the advice of the person whom you trust the most. The one who you believe knows the best way to do what you want to do. And so you could say, my brothers and sisters, that one whom you believe to be the most knowledgeable is the one whose advice you trust, and the one whose advice you trust is the one you obey. So to speak, it is the one whose advice you follow. And so that what

And so what he boiled down to is the fact that when you trust someone, you do what they advise you to do. Now, isn't that a rather easy principle to apply to your relationship with God? I think it is certainly easy enough to understand if you truly trust the Word of God, then obviously you will do what the Word tells you to do. Do you think there's someone other than God who has more knowledge

0: Well, I suppose my brother is here to answer us to that question. That's in your response to God's word. Jesus asked the simple question in Luke chapter 6, verse 46. Why do you call me Lord, Lord, but not do what I say? Why? Why would someone call Jesus Lord, but do not do what he says? I will tell you why. It is because they are simply giving up . But in reality, they don't trust Jesus. Nor do they trust God. And that as simple as it is. There is no other way or explanation. Or there may be love. A lot of excuses, but there's no other explanation other than not trusting the words of Jesus Christ and the word of God. Enoch walked with God, and he was not, for God took him. You want God to take you, don't you? I'm not talking about taking you immediately or miraculously, like he did with Enoch. But I am referring to God taking you to heaven at the last day. Actually, I suppose I should say, you want Jesus to take you to heaven. Wouldn't that be a spiritual way of putting it? Well, my brothers and sisters, we read in 1 Thessalonians, chapter 4, verse 14. It says, for if we believe that Jesus died and rose again, even so, through Jesus, God will bring with him those having fallen asleep. And in verse 17, it says, after that, we who are alive and remain will be caught up together with them in the clouds to meet the Lord in the air. And so we will always be with him in heaven. And in 1 Corinthians chapter 15, verse 24, through 26, it says, 1 Corinthians chapter 15, verse 24, 26 says, then comes the end when he, Jesus, delivers the kingdom of, the kingdom to God the Father, after destroying every rule and every authority and power, for he must reign until he has put all his enemies under his feet. The last enemy to be destroyed, we all know that, is death. And of course, that will be at the resurrection, my brothers and sisters. Death will be destroyed when Jesus raised wakes us all from our sleep. And so we want Jesus to take you, don't you? Well, if you do, my brothers and sisters, then we have only got one choice. And that choice is to walk with God and to believe God, to trust God, and do what God tells us to do. That is our invitation from God. Believe in Him and in His Son, Jesus Christ, and trust in them to the extent that we do exactly what God's Word tells us to do. Hear His Word and believe His Word. Believe in Jesus Christ. Confess that faith openly. Repent of our sins. Turn from them and don't ever turn back. Be baptized for the forgiveness of those sins and remain faithful even unto death. In other words, my brothers and sisters, walk with God in obedience as Enoch did. He walked with God until God took him home. So you will do also. So my brothers and sisters, I hope you enjoy that little exercise through Enoch's walking with God. Let us pray. We thank you, Father, for this opportunity, being together around the circle to study your word and to know how to walk with you, how to do your will, how to put our trust in you. And by then, we will assure that at the end of this life, you will take us as you took Enoch on his days. We pray and we ask you to be with us always and to keep us faithful until the return of our Lord Jesus Christ. Amen. Thank you, my brothers and sisters. It was a pleasure for me to be with you on this platform, Ignite Radio, once again around the circle to study the Word of God. May His peace and His love be with you all until we see you. Bye-bye.
1: And Igniters, that was none other than our good friend, Brother Albert, here on Ignite Radio. And amen, amen, and amen. I'm going to tell you, what a wonderful, wonderful, thought-provoking study that we just listened to. And that's all that I can be able to say in regards for that one. Amen, amen, and amen. Wow. Let's go ahead, Igniters, and to get into this one here. Because, boy, that was, Brother Elba, that was good. Amen. And amen. Joining us, Igniters, all the way from the Philippines is none other than Sister Amelia is with us here on Ignite Radio. Happy Thursday goes to you, Sister Amelia. And I hope that you are doing very, very well. Sister Amelia wrote in here, blessed day to Brother Albert. Amen to that. Sent in 1, 2, 3, 4, 5, 6, 7 hearts and amen, brother. 3 more for 10. 3 more for 13. This was a good lesson, I tell you. I was like, wow. 3 more for 16. 3 more for 19. 1 more for 20. 1 more for 21 hearts. Sister Amelia, not done with you, Brother Albert. 2 more for 23, 2 more for 25, 2 more for 27. Told you, she wasn't done with you. And then said here, thank you, Brother Albert, for the encouraging lesson. God bless. 2 thumbs up, 3 thumbs up, 4 praying hands. And then 1, 2, 3 more again. That's 33 hearts from none other than Sister Amelia. And amen to that. Amen to that. Sister TL looked like that she appreciated that lesson. Sent you over, let's see here, 1 heart. Sent over 2 more for 3 hearts. 1 more for 4 hearts. And amen. 2 more for 6 hearts. Amen. 1 more for 7 hearts. 1 more for 8 hearts. Sister TL, 9 hearts there. 2 is 11 with another amen. And then said here, thanks, Brother Albert. Good encouragement. And so, wow, yeah. Definitely amen to that. Even myself. Good lesson. Good lesson. Amen. I sent you over a couple of hearts and then said, that's true. Good point. Who is better to trust than God? And, I tell you that's a good one. That's a good one, Brother Albert. That's for sure. Sent you over a third heart, a fourth heart, a fifth heart. So, you got 5 out of 5, 5 stars from me on that one. And appreciated that one very, very much. And amen. Brother Albert appreciated all the hearts and loves from the Igniters. He sent in 6 painted hearts, 1 praying hand, and a wave to everybody saying, thank you. Merci beaucoup. Amen to that. Amen to that. Boy, oh boy, I tell you. Brother Paul, I think.

0: that I think that was I think that was a good one. Yeah. Okay. Well, with that being said, Brother Paul, you want to go ahead? Igniters, let's go ahead and to get started here. And let's get rocking and rolling here on Ignite Radio, shall we? I think we shall. Think we shall. Maestro, let's get rocking and rolling here on Ignite Radio, shall we? Brother Paul is getting things fired up. And after that lesson, who are we gonna trust? Yeah, I wanna get the call up, Brother Albert. I wanna be just like Enoch. I wanna get the call up. Do anyway, just say, "Dear Lord, beam me up. Beam me up."
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1: All right, everybody, good morning, good afternoon, and good evening to all of you Igniters, regardless of wherever you are around the world. We're blessed, each one of you has decided to stay connected here to Ignite Radio. And amen to that. Amen to that. Hope all of you are doing very, very well. Welcome, welcome, welcome, Igniters, to the Book Divine with our good friend, good brother, Brother Paul here on Ignite Radio. And amen. Amen. Always a pleasure to have each one of you here with us on Ignite Radio. We're getting connected with our good friend, Brother Paul, because Brother Paul just went ahead to get live, and amen to that. And we're all enjoying that good study by our good friend, Brother Albert. And amen to that. Amen to that. So, without further ado, Igniters, why don't we go ahead and flip this microphone over to our good friend, Brother Albert. Sorry, Brother Paul here on Ignite Radio. I tell you, I am, that was good. That study resonated. So I'm thinking about it right now, Brother Albert. I'm thinking about it right now. Amen to that. That's one transporter I don't want to beam out. I don't want to miss. You know, that's all I'm going to say. That's one transporter beam out I don't want to miss. Amen to that. All right. Brother Paul says he's ready. So, you know what? Let's send it out to our good friend, Brother Paul, here on Ignite Radio, shall we? Igniters, welcome to the Book Divine with our good friend, Brother Paul, here on Ignite Radio. Brother Paul, we are merging in right now.

Well, it's mighty fine to have you here with us today on The Book Divine on Ignite Radio. I'm your host, Paul Cockrell. The time now is 6:08 p.m. Central Time here in the USA. It is 7:08 in the morning on a Thursday morning on the other side of the world, the Asia Pacific area. And we are so thankful to have you here with us for our daily Bible study right here on Ignite Radio. We are in Romans chapter 8. We're going to break open the seal here in just a very few moments of Romans chapter 8. And I've told you that we're getting a little deeper as we get into, if you can believe it or not, we've been through some pretty deep waters over the past chapter or two. 8 and 9 is going to get pretty deep, and then we'll start going back into the shallow end as we work our way towards the end of the book. But we're right in the middle of the, well, I guess all the way to the deep end of the pool. But compared with what he was talking about, the Apostle Paul in Romans 7, Romans 8 gives us a ray of hope and explains a little bit of how the precious blood of Jesus helps us to obtain mercy, grace, forgiveness of sins, and the pity and compassion of our dear Heavenly Father. So all of that's coming up in this chapter. So it's another great chapter that will be coming up, and I hope that you're ready and excited. Get the double seat belt buckled and your thinking cap on, because we'll certainly need it on this day today. Been a pretty nice day today. We had the threat of rain, but I don't think we actually had any at all through the day today. Tomorrow's going to be a little bit of a different story. So we will look tomorrow for some pretty heavy rains that will be coming our way. And let's see here. Let me look at this. Okay. We will have those coming up, and we'll see how it goes. Hopefully it won't be too awful bad, but we'll see. I hope that everything's good where you are. We've got some bad news. We have a listener that is with us from time to time, Brother Ganga. I found out, Brother Kirk, his name is Ganga Duran. I think that's how you pronounce it. But thankfully, I saw somebody say to him, Brother Ganga. So that's my new name for him. But anyways, Brother Ganga is an older man there in KL, Kuala Lumpur. That's the capital city of Malaysia. And he'll join us from time to time. But his mother passed away at 100 years old, and she lived a very full life. She was a faithful member of the church, and so it's hard for them to be too awful sad about that particular situation. But nevertheless, we're going to add him on our prayer list, as the family will be mourning the loss of his dear mother, coming up here in just a moment. Other than that, I don't have anybody new, I don't think, other than we left off Sister, let me see, I wrote it down quickly, and naturally, I can't read my writing, but I can rectify that really quickly, very, very quickly. Just a minute. Vazrama. There we go. Sister Vazrama. Well, and now that I see it here, it looks just like I spelled it. I just couldn't read it. Vazrama. Also overseas, Brother Dota, who has tuberculosis, had to go back to the hospital again. So he is needing our prayers still. And then we still have all those who we continue to remember. All right, let's do our shout outs before we get too far gone, and say hello to all of our dear friends who are out there in Ignite Radio land. And let's see here. I saw some more earthquakes over in the Philippines, and some big ones at that. In fact, I'll pull it up while I'm getting ready to come back here. there were some whoppers over there, Brother Kirk, and it's moving a little bit further over, but still it puts in some tsunamis and things like that. But
Let's see, where was, how much was that one? 5.047. So, you know, those are, as far as I'm concerned, they're pretty big. So we'll continue to remember them. All right, first up on the list today, sister, our dear cousin of my mother and me, that is Dorothy Hubbard. She's over in Munford, Alabama, over that way, out the window. But good to have you with us. As she says, good evening. Hope all is well with you on this day. Sister Kathy Bradley is with us. She's over in the state of Georgia. And says, good evening. Good evening to you as well. Hope it, Brother David and all the gang are doing well. I saw some nice pictures of Chelsea and not Timothy. Anyways, you know who your other grandson is. His birthday. Man, everybody's just growing up so much over that way. But anyways, I hope that everybody, Timothy, had a good birthday and saw some nice pictures there. Brother Sam Robinson is with us today. He's up in the Golden Springs area just up the road. He says, good evening. Good to have you with us. Sister Nettie across the way over in the Philippines. And she says, hello, Brother Paul. Good evening and everyone here. May the Almighty God bless us all, and we appreciate that, and would hope the same for you and your family. And hope Princess is doing well with her new marriage over in Canada, I should say. And maybe you'll get to come see her sometime. But anyways, hope all are doing well. All right, Brother Carlos, our good speaker here on Ignite Radio, and our good friend up in Jacksonville, Arkansas. He says, good evening, Brother Paul and everyone here. God bless you all in Christ, hoping that everyone is doing well this day. And we certainly do hope so, too. Well, I hope that this young lady is back in her regular schedule. But she says, blessed day, Brother Paul. This is Sister Amelia up in the Isabella area. And Madam Doris, she's downstairs, by the way, doing well. She's had a pretty good day today. We had some we had some bushes and trees. Mother likes to look out the door when we eat lunch or at the dinner table, and also out her bedroom window when she wakes up in the morning, and then the den window where she watches television. And so I had the man that cuts our grass to come over. I sent him a message yesterday. I'm like, listen, can you come and trim some of these hedges and tree limbs because they're blocking Mother's view of the outside? And in fact, he said, okay, as soon as it stops raining. Well, lo and behold, the Lord lifted the clouds, and he sent me a message and said, I'll be there this morning. And I said, okay, come on. And so I had sent him a picture and circled the areas on the picture just in case he got here before I got up. But anyway, she's very happy today, Sister Amelia, because now she can see right out the window and see all the birds and see all the sunshine or the rain tomorrow, and see everything going out the window. And she likes to see the traffic pass and all that stuff. So all that's taken care of. I hope that I got a thumbs up from her today, and a good thank you for to our man who cuts grass, whose name is Taco, by the way. We call him Taco, but his name is Dennis. But anyways, thank you for that, Sister Amelia. Mention your mom all the time. And she says, blessed day to all igniters on the book Divine. Put God first, Matthew 6:33. Take care and stay safe, Poe. May your loving God continue to bless you, brother, and every single one. I appreciate that so very much. And you're one of the ones that makes it worthwhile to be here on Ignite Radio. I'm sure Brother Kirk would say the same for all of you that make it worthwhile for us to be here. Let's see. Sister Ann Hughes is with us, fresh off of her birthday yesterday. She says, good evening. Good to have you with us. She's up in Weaver, Alabama. Going to get some rain tomorrow, so I don't know how that's going to affect the old bones. I'm talking about my old bones and yours too, I guess. So we'll have to see. But good to have you with us today. I wish we could get this next young lady. Oh, she would be a great helper for you. She's a caretaker. If you needed it. I know you're a very independent lady. So, but anyways, here's a very good caretaker over in the Philippines. If we could just get her over here to America, we could get her to help some of our folks out. But Russell's with us. She says, good evening, Brother Paul, and all brethren listening, watching.

But I was having to get her coffee ready and everything that she didn't know, but now she does. So her coffee pot's all made and it's ready for 6:25 in the morning. That automatic coffee pot will turn on and she will be a happy camper again. Let's see. But anyways, Brother Lucas, our good speaker here on Ignite Radio over in the North Cotabato area. Blessed evening, everyone. Greetings to all listeners for this program and to our brave speaker. Well, may the Lord be with us today, protect us from any harms and dangers, and hope all is well and safe. And that's true. We need it, don't we? I know, especially those of you in the Philippines, with all those earthquakes, just one right after the other. It gets old for us in the sense that, well, you know, that's just another earthquake they've had it. But when you're on the ground there, it's new every day, isn't it? But anyways, he says all is well, rather. That's okay. I knew what you were talking about. See eye to eye, so I knew exactly what you were talking about. But good to have you with us, my dear son in the faith, and our dear speaker here, Brother Lucas. All right, let's see here. Sister Brenda says this. Hello, everyone. Let you know my sister Sharon had a good day. Walked in therapy today. That's wonderful. Put some weight on her hip that was fractured. They gave her some pain medicine before she walked a small way. And continued prayer. So we've got her on the prayer list, and we will continue to remember her. Absolutely. No worries about that at all. And I know all about that walking. When I had back surgery and knee surgery, they want you to get up, and they want you to walk that same day when you have those surgeries. But that's not easy. But they want you to get up and get at them and get out of that hospital as quickly as you can. But we'll say a prayer for her. And thank you for giving us an update. All right, that brings us to our fearless leader, Brother Kirk, in charge of Ignite Radio. Today's his first broadcast day of the week. He works all week, 7 days. But this is his first broadcast day of the week here on Ignite Radio. He's up at the Surrey Church of Christ in British Columbia, Canada. The elders oversee Ignite Radio, and Brother Kirk is the one turning all the bells and the whistles and spinning the plates and got the hamsters fed and all running to keep everything going here on Ignite Radio, 24 hours a day, 7 days a week. But Brother Kirk says, shout out to you, Brother Paul. Hope all is well with you. Pretty good day today. I tried to take a nap. I had a threat of a nap this afternoon. In fact, about 2 o'clock, I told Mother I was going to take a nap, and she said, well, you know what? I was thinking the same thing. I think I'm going to close my eyes just a minute because I've been going all morning this morning or since this morning, and I got into something, and I just could not get away from it, doing some work on the computer here, and never did get that nap, so I'm going to have to go to bed a little early. But otherwise, fine. Everything's good, feeling good and strong, and so all is well. Thank you for that, Brother Kirk. Hope you're doing all right as well. Brother Kirk also says, shout out to all the Igniters watching and listening to the Book Divine Live on Ignite Radio. Further, he reminds us that coming up next, the final tape with Thunder Kirk, that's him, and we'll wrap up the series, Bible Versus Authority. And that's been an excellent series. He's taken a little bit of break from the other series to kind of dip our toes in the water of this. And it's been an excellent series. I've been able to participate much of it last week and and listen stealthily the remainder of the week. But it's been a great series, and sort of hate to see it wrap up, but we'll get back into the other one, I'm sure. But come listen and grow is his plea for us, and you will certainly do that if you'll take the opportunity so to do. All right, Brother Kirk also says, keep in prayer Brother Tom Cran from the I'm telling you, I'm running out of room here on my prayer list. This is the prayer list. It has been wild this week. I'm going to put him up top in blue ink, so maybe I won't forget him. Brother Tom Cran from Kingston. All right, to the Kingston congregation, he's part of Ignite New England with his program, The Lifeline, with Brother Tom.
He had a heart attack and had three stents put in. Not that old, 64. Oh, that's pretty young as far as I'm concerned, 64 years old. But, you know, a heart attack these days is not as terrible as you know, used to think people to have a heart attack. Oh, that's just a death sentence. But these days they can just patch you right up and everything's fine. It's amazing, isn't it? But we'll certainly remember Brother Tom Cran there from the Kingston Church after his heart attack. Three stents. All right, we got him down. And let's see. All right, I did Sister Brenda. That's it. Okay, wonderful, wonderful. That's everybody for the moment. So we may have some stragglers that will come in just a moment. Let's bow for a word of prayer because we've got a lot on our prayer list. So let's do that, and then we'll get right into Romans 8 and break open the seal of Romans chapter 8 and see what the Apostle Paul has for us today. Let's pray together. Father, we're so thankful for another day that we can gather here together as a family and study your word. We ask for your blessings upon each and every one of us as thou seest fit and is in accordance with your will. And we're so thankful, Father, for your watchful care and protection, especially those who need it in these very troubling and trying days, those in the Philippines, those who are suffering heat in India. And there's so many issues and problems across the world, those who are Christians who are in danger. They're in Africa, in Pakistan, as they have also had some issues with the persecution of Christians there. And we ask, Father, for not only those but others that thou knowest, that you would please bless those who are of the household of faith. Father, we ask that you would forgive us of our sins as we repent to thee this hour. Wash us and purge us from every sin stain so that we might stand justified and acceptable in thy sight. Father, we're thankful for all who are here, and we ask for your blessings on them. We ask, Father, for your blessings upon the sick and those who are suffering. We have so many, Father, that we need to list and bring to your throne room. And regardless of who they are and their situation, we ask, Father, that you would please bless them and watch over them, care for them, and in the case of those who are sick, that you would continue to help them as they recover. From those who are recovering, help them to continue to do well. And we are just so dependent upon thee, Father, because man and doctors can fail us many times, but thou hast never failed us. And we know, Father, as we ask you to help us, that you will. We would bring to your throne room, Father, Sister Linda, who continues to make her slow recovery there at North Bellingham, the wife of Brother Jack, and bless him as well. Bless Brother Tom Cran from the Kingston Church there in New England and the heart attack that he's had. We're thankful, Father, that they could put those stents in there, and we hope that he can recover very soon. We ask, Father, for your continued blessings upon Sharon, who's the sister of our sister Brenda. We're thankful for the good days that she has been having, but continue to watch over her and care for her as she continues to recover from this hip situation and surgery, and help her that she can be literally on her feet very, very soon. Continue to bless Sherry Lindo, a friend of Brother Hubert, as well as Gloria, his sister. And we ask, Father, for your continued blessing upon Brother Silas Doda, who is suffering from TB and had a little bit of setback yesterday. We ask for your blessings upon him. Continue to bless Brother Simon as he continues to recover from his knee surgery. Protect him, Father, that he might not have so much pain. We ask, Father, for your blessings upon Sister Vajrama there in India, as Brother David from Ongol has asked us to do. Father, we ask for your blessings upon Brother Ganga there in Malaysia, there in KL, and the passing of his dear mother. Watch over that family. And Father, we know it's a bittersweet time, but knowing, Father, of her great and faithful service that she had and in her lifetime, and ask you to bless, have mercy on her soul, and to watch over Brother Ganga and his family as they mourn her passing. Also, we ask for your continued blessings upon Brother Scott Latham,
there in Montgomery, here in Alabama, and the passing of his wife, Michelle, as they prepare for the funeral tomorrow. Watch over them and care for them. Father, we're thankful that we can again study thy word. Help us as we continue in this book, that we may have a better understanding of what the Apostle Paul would have us to know, and help us to have open minds and open hearts as we read. Even now, in Jesus' name we pray. Amen. Many of you may not remember Brother Ganga, but I would just, his full name is Ganga Duran, and I don't know, if you go to my page, or I'm sure Brother Kirk's page, and look under friends, you could probably find him. And the only reason I tell you to do, or ask you to do that, is he wrote the most loving, caring, I don't know what you would call it. It was a memory of her, but it was about her life, and it wasn't something copied and pasted. It was something that he wrote from the heart, because he gave a great biography about her and made such good points. And to be quite honest with you, after I read it, the first thing I thought, besides that this is the most touching thing I've ever read, I thought, this will preach. This has got some great sermon points to it. And of course, if you know Brother Ganga and his great faith, you would know that would be the case. But if you are friends with him or can find his page, he had a great, great memory and a great write-up of his mother that is just absolutely touching and heart-rending, if you want to take time to read it. All right, I've got a cat up here that's grunting. I can assure you it's not me. All right, Romans chapter 8, let's get ready. Buckle your seatbelt, because here we go, verse number 1. There is therefore, because of the reasons that we read about there in chapter 7, we talked about how that, we do the things that we shouldn't do, and the things we want to do, we don't do those, and the Apostle Paul was talking about all of that, and he ended that chapter by saying, thank God, essentially, for Jesus Christ, who is the only one who can save us from this body of death. And now, leaping from that, he says, there is therefore now no condemnation to them which are in Christ Jesus, who walk not after the flesh, but after the Spirit. Now, you can't take a partial verse, and sadly there are a lot of people in the denominational world who do just that. Now, you've got to take all of the verse into consideration. Now, some would chop this verse off. Where, Brother Paul? There is therefore now no condemnation to them which are in Christ Jesus. Chop off. And a lot will do that. They will believe in grace only, that grace saves me no matter what I can do, and they will partially quote this verse, but it is deadly spiritually, eternally to do that. As is always the case, as I say, in all parts of the Bible, God does his part, we do our part. And we've got to understand that when we read any portion of Scripture that may look like it's a giveaway, or it may look like it's a free-for-all like this, we got to remember that we may be reading God's part, but we're skipping my part and your part, what we have to do. So what is our part of this Scripture? There's no condemnation to them which are in Christ Jesus, who walk not after the flesh, but after the Spirit of the life in Christ. Now, that's our part. We've got to walk not after the flesh. That's the only way that we're not going to have condemnation. Again, these are going to be deep verses, but in this chapter, it's a very uplifting and gives us really the inner workings and inner details of how we're able to be at one with
God Almighty. Yes, we have to obey the gospel through faith, repentance, confession, and baptism. But there's more to do it, and the Apostle Paul is telling us we have to walk. Well, I don't know about you, but the last time that I walked somewhere, that meant I was in motion. I was doing something, right? It doesn't mean we're just sitting around and doing nothing. Brother Carlos already says amen. Brother, we'll put you in the amen corner. So I've got to start walking. How and what way, Brother Apostle Paul, who walk not after the flesh? Well, what does that mean? Well, lust of the flesh, lust of the eye, the pride of life, any of those things that would lead us down a path of sin. That's what we cannot walk after, but after the Spirit. Oh, he's saying the Holy Spirit here. That's and I've got a capital S here in my King James Version, and people will say, oh, he's talking about the Holy Spirit. I've got to walk after the Holy Spirit because the Holy Spirit is still indwelling in us. Well, if you believe that, I want you to draw a line, an arrow, straight from this verse to verse number 2, because this phrase that I use very frequently comes from Romans 8, verse 2. For the law, the New Testament, the law of the Spirit of life in Christ Jesus, there is the way that we live today. I know there's a lot of people that want to believe very firmly in the indwelling of the Holy Spirit, but they don't understand what the purpose of the Holy Spirit was. We live today because we do not have the apostles to lay hands on us to give us the Holy Ghost, the direct indwelling of the Holy Spirit. And so there has to be another spirit by which we live, not in a miraculous way or not in some mystical way, but he's telling us here, the law of the Spirit of life in Christ Jesus. Now, if you will get that inside your head, and if we could get everybody to understand that, who continues to push this idea of the indwelling of the Holy Spirit, Brother Carlos, this will be a great verse to keep in your dictionary here, a Rolodex of scriptures or what have you, and point to this every time it talks about the Spirit, and the Apostle Paul does that when people mistake it for the Holy Spirit, the Spirit of life in Christ Jesus. Why do I need to walk that way? Because the Apostle Paul continues, hath made me free from the law of sin and death. There's only two ways to walk in these two particular verses. We can either walk after the flesh, or we can either walk after the law of the Spirit of life in Christ Jesus. Because you see, that's what has made me free, by the way. It was not the Holy Ghost. The Holy Ghost did not make me free, although vitally important to the Godhead. It was not the Holy Ghost that made me free from sin. It says very plainly, the law of the Spirit of life in Christ. And I'm probably going to say this another 10 times before we leave it. It's terribly, it has to be unmistakable. There's only two ways to walk in this life today. There is no comforter or helper as they had in the first century other than these great words in this book that the Holy Spirit has left us, the remnants of the Holy Spirit. Otherwise, I've got to walk in the Spirit of life in Christ Jesus. Well, what does that mean, Brother Paul? I don't understand that. Sure you do. Of course you understand.
that you have to walk according to the law of the New Testament, the New Covenant, to have pity, to have compassion, to love your neighbor, to love your brothers, and we could go on and on and on, which would tell us of the spirit of the life in Christ. That, in other words, that's how he lived, and that's how we have to live today. Why? Why do I need to, you quit groaning over here. Why do we have to live after this law of spirit? And I ask that question for those either who've not obeyed the gospel, are not interested in obeying the gospel, or have obeyed the gospel and forgotten. It's eternally important that we imitate Christ Jesus because of this reason. He has made me, he has made you, he's made the world free from the law of sin and death. He's at least given us the ability. But if I'm a penitent baptized believer, I'm free. As long as I'm not sinning and as long as I'm not walking after the flesh, I can every single day that I wake up say, absolutely, I am free from the law of sin and death. All right. Russell says, yes, amen to that. We appreciate that. All right. A couple of questions or a couple of more things to talk about. Can I sin? Yes. I don't have the indwelling of the Spirit, but even that in the first century did not prevent those from sinning. They still sinned. But if I'm living, now this is important, brothers and sisters, listen, and I don't mean to get on the Holy Spirit again. I've lost people from the audience for this, but I just can't help it. I've got to preach the truth about this business of the Holy Spirit. You could only get the Holy Spirit if the apostles laid their hands on you. And we don't have any 2,000-year-old apostles. They're all dead. I have the remnants, what's left from the Holy Spirit, through the teachings in the Bible, because the Bible was written through inspiration by holy men of God that were guided by the Holy Ghost, the Holy Spirit, and wrote all of these things and helped the Apostle Paul to write this book of Romans. His personality came through, but the words came from God through the Holy Spirit. Now, having said that, that's why it's important to understand that the references to the Spirit post the miraculous age, after the miraculous age, is talking about the spirit of life in Christ. Please do me a favor and circle or underline this verse particularly. The law of the spirit of life in Jesus Christ, which hath made me free from the law of sin and death. Here's what I was going to say before I went back over that. If I'm not living as Christ would have me to live, I'm living under the law of sin and death. Well, no, I love Jesus. What are you talking about? I don't live under the law of sin and death. I believe in Jesus. I said a prayer one day. The pastor told me to say this sinner's prayer and that I would be a child of God if I did that. Or I was sprinkled when I was a baby in the Catholic Church. And that's what saved me when that happened. And as lovingly and kindly as I can say, none of that is in the law of the Spirit of life in Christ Jesus. It's only through him and his teachings and what he left and told the apostles through the Comforter, through the Holy Spirit, that we have the remnants of that we're reading from today that tell us very plainly how to live.
And it, again, as lovingly as I can say, if I'm not following 100% of everything that's in this book, then I am under bondage to the law of sin and death. There's no other way to describe it. I said these would be difficult verses, but these cannot be difficult verses because they are just as plain as the text that they are written with. All right, let me get a couple of things here. Brother Carlos says, absolutely, Galatians 5, 22 and 23, the Apostle Paul talks about the fruit of the Spirit. The manifestation of what we do as we live the life of Christ. Sister Nettie says, amen and amen. We'll put you in the amen corner two times, double dip there. Let's see. Brother Carlos says, additionally, yes, because we don't hear anything about Timothy doing miracles, even though that he was with the Apostle Paul himself. And don't you think that if anybody could do miracles, it would be Timothy, as good as he was? You don't hear about Barnabas either, do you? We just did a study on him Sunday night or Sunday afternoon at the Hillview congregation. So, very good points. Brother Darwin has joined us from Anderson, Indiana, and he says, good evening, family in Christ Jesus. Good to have you with us, dear brother. Hope that all is well with you up your way. All right. There's so much more that could be said about these, but we've got to move on because it's easy to drag our feet, and we're already dragging because we need to explain these. But again, verse 2 is so important when you're reading God's Word. Post-miraculous age, we've got to live with the spirit of the life in Christ Jesus. In other words, imitating. A law is not something that, let me say this and I'll move on. A law is not something that necessarily dwells in you. A law is something that's written down. Now, this says, it's kind of faded, but you know, this Bible says New Testament. And there's nothing wrong with saying a new law, because it is. Jesus nailed the old law to the cross, or it was nailed to the cross. And the new law was put in effect, the New Testament, because the testator, the one who wrote it, had to die. And if I have a law, I've got to read the law. And this is the law that it's referring to. And that's how I learn. I wouldn't know about Jesus if it wasn't for the New Testament. And if it wasn't for these holy men of God that wrote the Gospels, that Brother Luke that wrote the book of Acts to Brother Theophilus, and gave us all of the great information about how the first century church would conduct themselves. Oh, it's so important. And now we have this book of Romans that's quite deep, but he tells us some very good things as a Christian that we need to know. So here's the takeaway besides this is how I'm living today by the law of the Spirit of life in Christ Jesus. But I have to remember that Jesus Christ is the one and only one that made us free from the law of sin and death. If Jesus had not come, I would still be living under the law of sin and death. I did this sermon at Hillview, and I've hinted at this or maybe talked about it in depth here on this program, that if Jesus had not come, we're Gentiles. We would still be just like the Gentiles there in the days of old. And we would still not be able to approach the throne room of God or to be baptized for the forgiveness of sins. And we would be under the law of sin and death that he described quite well in Romans chapter 8. All right, let's move on.
All right, verse number 3. For what the law could not do, talking about the old law now, the Old Testament, we're making the comparison, the law of the spirit of the life in Christ versus the old law, which is the law of sin and death, because it was not meant for us, or anybody for that matter, to be able to have justification from our sins through that old law. For what the law could not do, in that it was weak through the flesh. Remember how the Apostle Paul would say, you know, I wouldn't know sin if it wasn't for the old law, because when it said you can't covet, and I coveted, then that put me under sin. It gave me the knowledge of sin. So it was weak through the flesh. It did not allow me to have forgiveness of sins. Well, what did Apostle Paul? God sending his own son in the likeness of sinful flesh. Not that he sinned, but he was flesh and blood like us, in the likeness of sinful flesh. And for sin, condemned sin in the flesh. Now, actually, Jesus did that two ways. Number one, he was sinlessly perfect. He never transgressed any law of the old law. And he was the only one, because the Bible tells us so. That's point one. Point number two, the way that he condemned sin in the flesh is by dying and being resurrected. You remember, we've talked about this, and this is the deep part again, that Satan has control of death because of Adam and Eve. It goes all the way back to the book of Genesis. God is not the God of death. He's the God of life, eternal life. But because of Adam and Eve and their sin, he had to introduce not only physical death, but the potential for spiritual death. Oh, that's what makes Jesus so important. We're all going to die. We're never going to escape that penalty. And I'm sorry if you think you're going to live a long time. Well, you might live a long time. But everybody's going to die. You cannot escape it. Whether it's sickness, illness, accident, normal circumstances, it doesn't matter. All of us at some time are going to die. We cannot escape that portion of death. But thanks to Jesus, we can escape eternal spiritual death. Brother Darwin, I knew somebody was having some bad weather, and I just forgot exactly where it was. He says he's having problems, having bad tornado watch. If I can look, I'll look up there for you, but you just hang tight there and batten down the hatches. So now with that understanding, let's read it again. For what the law could not do, the Old Testament, in that it was weak through the flesh, it condemned the flesh, it made us all understand about sin, and it was impossible to have complete forgiveness of sins through the old law. In that it was weak through the flesh, God sending his own son in the likeness of sinful flesh, and for sin, condemned sin in the flesh, because he lived righteously. Verse 4, that the righteousness of the law, the old law, might be fulfilled in us who walk not after the flesh, but after the Spirit. At least that's what we ought to do. Do you remember when I told you that at some point we all should get to, and I was in a way called too pious, and trust me, I'm not a pious person. I try to live piously. In other words, I try to live in a godly way, but not in a holier-than-thou or that type way.
But we've got to think about the way that we live. I can go around thinking, and this is so condemnatory, if that's a word. It's condemning to myself if I walk around all the time and say to myself, well, I'm just going to sin. I'm just that way. Brother Darwin says amen to that, my brother. Thank you. We'll leave you in the amen corner. I'm just going to sin anyways, so I might as well do it and get it over with. Or, well, I just give into the flesh. I just can't help it. If I live that way, I can 100% guarantee you, you are going to sin. Because it's a back doorway of saying, well, I'm going to sin, so I might as well sin. You may not think of it that way, but it gives us all an excuse if I continually live by saying, well, I'm going to sin. The Bible says all have sinned and come short of the glory of God. By the way, in that verse, I don't know what you stress on that verse, all have sinned and come short of the glory of God. I stress the word have. That's past tense. All have sinned and come short of the glory of God. That means we don't do it anymore. Or at least they didn't do it. I guarantee you, in the first century, their attitude was so much different than ours. I told you the one way that people act. If I rather wake up every morning and say, thank you, God, for the blood of Jesus Christ, who has condemned sin in the flesh, has given me the ability to cheat death, eternal death, and given me the ability to live in such a way that I can have heaven as my eternal home, and that's the way that I'm going to live today. I'm not a betting man. But if we all, and I'm pointing a finger at me, change our attitude to think that way, I'm not going to sin. I can't sin because I'll be realizing that I am going back on my love for Jesus Christ and for the Father, and I'm going back into this condemnation of sin in the flesh. I don't want to be that way. I don't want to be that way. Now, am I perfect? No, absolutely not. But again, it's better to think you're going to do right and be positive. It's that theory of the glass is half empty. This glass, in fact, is half empty. And we just have a few minutes, but for me, it's half full. Thank goodness it's not at the bottom. I'm parched in here. The humidity is very low. What is it? 47%. I mean, I'm sucking air here. There's no humidity in this room. So I'm happy that glass is half full. And it just depends on how you look at life, isn't it? And based on these two verses, verse 3 and 4 in Romans 8. We've got to have a glass is half full. We've got to take the positive road rather than the negative. You are made in the image of God. You have been saved by the blood of the Lamb. If you continue, what's our verse say back here? In not walking after the flesh. And the moment again, if I continually say when I wake up, well, it's a throw of the dice. It's a crapshoot, as they say. I don't know if I'm going to sin or not. Rather than getting up and saying, I'm not going to sin. I'm not going to disappoint God. I'm not going to disappoint Jesus. And even if it happens, you can repent of that sin as quickly as you did it and move on. Because we all have to do that. All right, let me see what we need to do here. It's time to stop.
Well, let me read this, because this tells us exactly what I'm saying. For they that are after the flesh do mind the things of the flesh. If I wake up and say, well, I'm going to sin, I'm just a sinner, I try, but I'm going to sin again, that's all fleshly thoughts. I'm sorry if I'm hollering in this microphone, but I'm trying to get this point across. They that are after the flesh do mind the things of the flesh. If I continually think I'm not good enough, the Savior's tired of hearing from me. I'm tired of sinning. I'm going to keep doing it even though I'm tired. Remember, the Apostle Paul just said this in the last chapter. The things I don't want to do, I still end up doing them. But that's why he turns around from that negative and gives us this positive in chapter 8. If you walk after the flesh and you think after the flesh and you're always thinking you're unworthy, you're going to mind the things of the flesh. But they that are after the Spirit, not the Holy Spirit, the Spirit of the life in Christ. Remember, I told you to underline this verse in verse number 2. The law of the Spirit of life in Christ Jesus that has made us free from the law of sin and death. If I'm after that Spirit,

that mindset, then I'm going to mind the things of the Spirit. For to be carnally minded is death. I think sometimes we may forget that, but to be spiritually minded is life and peace. Now, as Ethel Merman used to sing, everything's coming up roses. That doesn't happen all the time. That great Broadway singer. But you see, if I continually dwell on the negative, it's carnally minded, and it leads me to lead is going to lead to death. You know, and I hate to say this and say it this way. I can't speak for Jesus nor God, but I know the Bible enough to know that if this does not send us to hell, we are at least going to get a big dressing down, if you understand that, from the Lord when we get to the judgment day. Well, you did what you were supposed to do. You were a Christian. You did do good things. You were very faithful in what you did. But why in the world every day you looked at the world so negatively? Why were you always wringing your hands when I was always there behind you, ready to catch you if you fell backwards? I was there taking care of you the whole time. You prayed to me all the time, but you didn't believe it. And I'm telling you, I just feel like some people are going to get that in part of their judgment on the judgment day. I'm going to let you in heaven, but I want you to know you went about it the hardest way you could have done. Carnally minded. When I had you the whole time. All right, we've got to stop. All right, Brother Kirk is coming up next. He's going to complete his program, or at least his mini-series, M-I-N-I, and looking forward to that. I'll be listening. Brother Darwin very quickly had these I forgot to put up. And you put Christ back on the cross. That's not good when you sin. Absolutely. I agree with that 100%. All right, Brother Kirk's coming up next. You can go to YouTube and search for Ignite Radio Broadcast. I have no idea what's going on. Somehow my iPad heard Siri. But anyways, we'll be back tomorrow to finish these very good thoughts from the book of Romans. Meantime, get ready for Brother Kirk. He's coming right up. And here's a great song with a great question, especially coming off of this. Who will follow Jesus? We'll see you again tomorrow. And until we meet again, I pray God's richest blessings on each and every one of you. Amen.